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1: Your weather forecast from the Platte Valley Bank Weather Center. Temperatures this afternoon will top the upper 60s and low 70s. Sunny to mostly sunny skies. Northwest winds gust 30 to 40 through early evening, gradually settle down as skies clear. Lows tonight, middle and upper 40s. Highs low 90s Friday. We'll get winds to shift northwest and southerly into Friday night. Lows in the mid 50s and clear. Daytime sun with increasing clouds late Saturday. Highs in the mid-70s with low 70s Sunday. Meteorologist Don Watzel, KNEB.
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4: Four on the shot clock, in the paint, shot on the way, no good. 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Well, across the timeline, Price, to Schrager, layup, yes, it's good.
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6: Well, now Eckley is inside his own 15, Barney at the Husker 30. Snap back to Eckley, it's blocked. Touchdown, Huskers! They came right at it! Nelson picked it up! 13-0 Scarlet and the Cream!
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9: Welcome back, hour number 2, Sports Nightly, our final hour of the week, because coming up tomorrow night, our best of series continues, and we've got a good one. The Nebraska-Oklahoma men's basketball game from earlier, back in November, correct? And it was at the Pentagon, a offensive fireworks show, but a fun one. And that's part of the spark plug to start the season when Nebraska went on the long winning streak to open up the start of the season. But one of the, I guess, pivotal games to kind of get rolling and build the confidence of the season. So I'm excited to hear that one back.
6: Yes, that I believe the Huskers, they got off to a slow start in that game.
9: Correct? Yeah, and then came out and scored, a record in the Pentagon. And it was electric.
6: Now remember, they'll be there again November 15th this year. Boise State.
9: They love that atmosphere. They love the Pentagon.
6: And then the women will have, is it Kansas this year? Or is that the following year? They're going to be in the Pentagon as well. Because remember, they played, I think it was North Dakota State this past year. And then they'll have the opportunity to play there at the Pentagon again. But that was one of the cool, and I would imagine that'd be a part of the documentary too. That'll be a part of the showing on June 15th. That game was a, like you said, a spark to what eventually became a dream season. But looking ahead, I'm trying to see if they have the women's schedule up yet. They do. They're in the Pentagon as well, but it's not listed. I know they have those dates done. It's just not listed on the website yet.
9: Well, the track and field events have started here, I guess. What is it there? It's 5 o'clock there. So, but the Nebraska women's 4x100 team, which we've talked a lot about it this season, but they've been known to dominate the field events, but they have improved significantly with having competitors that have been contributing to the overall team scores on the track. And one big, big bright spot for this program has been the 4x100 meter relay team for the women's team, and they're coming up here in just a few minutes.
6: Yeah, they set a new school record at Big Ten Championships. They just did the first heat of the four by 100.

0: a national championship. It was a team that wasn't quite ready last year when they made the playoff, but they've put a significant amount of investment to be a national championship team. You take Sorsby out of the equation, that severely inhibits the opportunity to win a national title in the most popular sport, and the ability to have the most financial gain is through football. So this team is, this program's good. The AD, the university president's going to fight tooth and nail to get whatever way that they can have the best chance to win a championship.
1: It's just so funny because all these conversations are being had at every single level about what can we do about this. And Texas Tech's basically like, well, come on, we'll take on everybody. We're fighting everybody to go against this.
0: Yeah, that's
1: why. Try to come at us.
0: I think eventually it's gonna reach a point where the pressure might be too large for Texas Tech to move forward with this. Like you said, they might not be too enchanted with what the plan is if Sorsby can't play at the quarterback position, and that might be a driving force behind it. But I can't imagine what the coverage around, I think it's a Friday night game in week three, the first game for Sorsby against Houston. But you think of the amount of media attention that will surround that will have nothing to do with the football, but just around one person. You think of the massive distractions and the obstacles that Texas Tech would have to overcome with the amount of attention that would be outside of just the wins and losses in the football.
1: Again, and just going back to it, just, and a lot of people kind of chiming in on this that know the legal part of it more, that until something is done, it's just going to keep going back to the courts, and the courts continue to favor the athletes in this. And we've just seen it over and over again. And until something better is in place, all these issues are going to keep getting turned over to, you know, local judges and even state courts. And there's different laws. And most of the time we're seeing it go in favor of the athletes, not in favor of, you know, the college or NCAA or whatever it might be. And so, you know, that's kind of where we are. You can just expect, I guess, until they find some remedies to the system. It's just, this is where we're at.
0: By the way, we're also to talk about other lawsuits and things.
1: Oh, here we go.
0: We're also a week away from the decision. If you remember, the CSC, they had that hearing on the 10th. So yesterday, about associate entities. So why is that important? Playfly is considered an associate entity of Nebraska Athletics, and that's why those deals got nixed, right? So can you find a way in that case to deem that Playfly is not an associate entity of Nebraska Athletics? We will find out in a week whether that will be whether this whole thing's going to be turned upside down, essentially, with the CSC.
1: Yeah, and a lot of people kind of waiting on that to see where things go. Are you can you do play-by-play on relay races?
0: I think a lot of memorization would have to take place. Whoever this is absolutely smoking the rest of the competition.
1: Yeah. They won it last year. They were talking about it. I missed the lane assignments. I think Nebraska was in the ninth.
0: Nebraska was in nine.
1: I think it was third or fourth that they finished.
0: So we just run the 4x100? We'll be on?
1: Yeah, I was like glad that you were drowning on and on. I don't know what you were talking about,
0: by the
1: way.
0: Oh, wow. Thank you very much. So what did we
1: I think it was third or fourth, but so you have to have the top two or the one of the best times. Where was it? Did you guys see where the placement was? No. They haven't done the final times
0: we
1: yet.
0: We have not seen the final times, but Nebraska was on the outside lane, nine.
1: So, well, we'll have maybe an update for you here coming up, but got to get to a break. Coming up next, how about the bananas are in town? They are underway at Haymarket Park right now.
0: I was watching. I'm watching.
1: You're watching. Unfortunate news, Christopher will not be calling the game on
0: It's unfortunate.
1: Night.
0: We were going to do a whole montage, by the way, on Monday.
1: But we were going to have, we had all these big plans planned, but unfortunately, he got the kibosh. He will be there as a media member, though, so we'll still get full breakdowns from Camden. And
0: I've heard they might strip his media access, too.
1: Oh, well, that's unfortunate. Yeah. We'll see. It just keeps getting worse and worse as the day goes on. But, so we're going to hear more about the bananas and what how it's going to affect Memorial Stadium and how it's going to look here coming up tomorrow night. So stick around. That conversation coming up next here on Sports Nightly. 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
0: 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Kyle Crooks back here on Sports Nightly, joined here in studio by a member of our newly minted special events division. It's been almost a year's time. Eric Olson joins us, and he's been a kind of a big help in getting the bananas situated here. They're going to be at Haymarket

0: I will say that I think the market is hungry for a good comedy, good couple of comedy shows. We obviously we work very closely with PBA, and we understand their schedule and what they're trying to bring in. So we're not stepping on each other's toes. We're very locked tight and lockstep, I guess, if you will, making sure that we aren't cannibalizing efforts with each other. That's a big thing that myself and Tim at PBA, we really make sure we're together on. But yeah, I think that the sky's the limit. I think, you know, in talking with some people in the region that know show business, I think, you know, this market is really looking at the there's no real good indoor venue for a 2,000 to 4,000 or 5,000 seat concert venue end stage, right? You've got the amphitheater that's outside mostly summer, right? Or the Pinewood, I think they call it the Pinewood Bowl. And you got PBA, which obviously is conducive to those larger shows, 10,000, 12,000 shows, the bigger tours. I think there's some sort of a happy medium in there where that we can find without cannibalizing efforts with our city partners and our everybody that we've kind of got in our inner circle. So, you know, those are conversations that we're having right now. We're developing budgets. We've got a couple of dates that we're earmarking right now that nothing is coming to fruition as of yet, but there could be something on the horizon in the near future, so we're excited.
1: Yeah, there is a lot of sports at Devaney, so it's a lot tougher to kind of schedule, like you said, out in advance, but it is a building that certainly is unique, and there's relationships too with PBA, like you mentioned, and all that stuff is out there as well that you have to deal with. Eric, thanks so much for joining us. I mean, this is a lot of work and a lot of time in the making for this event, and enjoy it. Enjoy the fruits of your labor here. Saturday, it's a sold-out event. The Savannah Bananas are here at Memorial Stadium. It's going to be unique. It's going to be different, but it's going to be fun, and a huge thanks to you and your team and the work that you've put in.
0: Thank you, Kyle. Thanks for having me.
1: Eric Olson of Special Events, and again, the Savannah Bananas are at Haymarket tonight, but also they're at Memorial Stadium on Saturday. Get here early, have fun, enjoy it, and we look forward to the Bananas being here in Lincoln. Back with more of the show right after this.
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17: 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Welcome back to Sports Nightly. Well, unfortunately, when we left you, we were not sure of the 4x100-meter relay standing. They did not qualify for the finals, but plenty of events still to come for Nebraska women's track and field. The men are leading currently, so they had a big day yesterday, as mentioned. So we'll continue to hopefully, they only have one more competitor left tomorrow, so hopefully they can, hold on to that lead. But the women certainly have a number of competitors that could rack up points today. So still have the 4x400 later on today, the shot put, the javelin. And so, as Kyle mentioned earlier, Axelina Johansson, one of the most decorated Husker athletes of all time. But we were watching the steeplechase, and that looks like a terrible event.
1: Torture.
17: To compete. Yeah.
1: Torture.
17: And Camden is the track guy. He ran it in high school and cross country.
18: Yeah, I didn't do steeplechase, but
1: what was your event?
17: Explaining it to us.
18: In track? I did the 800.
1: 800, so how far is that?
18: Like half mile.
1: Okay.
17: It's two
18: but
17: laps.
18: It's basically just a sprint, though. Like,
1: two laps.
17: No.
18: It's two laps.
17: Yeah, two laps.
18: Yeah, because 400.
17: Here we go with math again.
18: 400 plus 400.
17: Math.
1: Did Josh do it in high school and or he didn't? He went to Nebraska, so he didn't do it in college. Oh, okay. I didn't know that. But he's a big runner.
18: Yes.
1: So that's why I ask.
18: Yeah.
17: All right. Well, we are bringing back Joke of the Week consistently. We've had it a few times here or there, but it's consistently back now as we have introduced a few other segments, summer segments here. Joke of the Week is a staple in the summer.
1: Until Camden, it was unceremoniously hit in the back of the head.
17: You have
1: chair.
17: No idea.
18: You've How many years
17: here,
18: has it
17: you
18: been
17: have
18: now?
17: Not even been
18: it's
17: here
18: been a
17: one
18: couple
17: year.
18: Years that we've had it now.
17: Three.
18: Yeah.
17: We did it before you guys got here. So yeah. It's been, it's been a staple. So we have brought it back. Camden Cone is in the hot seat tonight. He claims he's got
18: Hopefully.
17: A really good one.
18: I hope so.
17: So you guys know the drill. You can let us know what you think and how you rate the joke. So you ready, Camden?
18: I'm ready. All right, ready?
17: Ready.
18: All right, well, guys, I went to the grocery store the other day, had to get a couple of things, right? And I needed some bananas. While I was there, produce clerk was restocking, and he told me that they weren't going to make bananas any longer. And obviously, I was slightly alarmed, and I asked why not. And the clerk told me that they're already long enough.
17: I don't know.
18: You got it.
1: Chris, do you have any cricket sounds over there? First of all, the momentum of the joke was disrespected. When Jess had interrupted the joke.
18: Slightly,
1: so we apologize on this side of the desk. Yes.
17: No,
1: so,
17: but I just said bananas because it's banana week.
1: The rating.
18: Yeah, so
1: of
18: I was
1: the,
18: like going with Savannah Bananas okay, too. I was like, I got to go on theme.
17: The clerk said they don't make them anymore.
1: You know what the best jokes are? The ones that you have to explain.
18: I mean, yeah. That's fine. I'll pull a David today. David had to explain all his jokes. So
1: what do you guys rate
18: it's okay.
1: It?
17: Well,
1: that isn't a number score, Chris. I need a number score.
17: So you got it. Wow.
18: Wow. That's tough.
1: 4, 5, 2?
17: Yeah, Children of the Corn is a very tough raider.
1: Crypto
17: anyways.
1: Went 9.5.
17: Two is really, I think that's the lowest.

0: 6.5.
1: Okay, that's fine.
0: Art in Los Angeles says banana joke. I give it a 7. I'm ready to give out some 10 rankings for a buzz.
2: If Art's only
0: giving
2: you a 7,
1: I know. LOL. Well, GP. B and banana both start with B.
2: Yes, they do.
1: So, give me some points for that.
0: Oh boy.
2: You know what? It's always
0: Dryce gives you an 8.
1: Okay.
2: I give you.
1: It's pretty bad if it's not a 10.
2: I give you for effort. I give you a 10.
1: Okay.
2: For the joke, I give you a 2.2.
1: Wow.
0: So average that out.
1: I'm
2: you're somewhere in the middle.
1: The
2: that's math I don't have in my head.
0: 6.
2: Right now.
0: 10 plus 2 divided by.
2: Okay. First of all,
1: I think above a 6. I'll take.
0: Oh boy. All right. Well,
2: look, it's
1: well, no more joke of the week then. Two bad ones in a row. So guess we just have to cancel it.
0: No, whoever does it next week, Chris, Maddie, you guys got to step it up. Whoever needs to hit a home run next week, I guess, to level out the average. But
2: you know what? I like what he did there with bananas because he was getting in the theme.
1: Mm-hmm. I was trying.
2: He understood what we were going for, what we've been talking about. So I think he was in a corner. He was in a corner of saying, hey, I got to talk bananas.
0: Andrew, 2.2, not just a 2.
1: Not just a 2.
0: Oscar and Hanover, 7, fun joke. But lots of love.
1: It's all over the place.
0: Lots of love from the chat.
1: It's all over the place.
0: All right, we got to get to break. We're back to wrap up the show next.
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0: Welcome back. We have to start this segment with some apologies because we got to explain the joke during the break. And once it was explained, we got it. It was funnier, right?
2: Yeah, sure.
0: He said, it don't make them any longer. And I think that is like they don't make them anymore. And he said, that no, they don't make them. They're long enough.
2: Mm-hmm.
0: Yeah. So
2: it was a complex joke. Mm-hmm. It was a banana joke. It was many things. And for that, Camden, we commend you.
0: But listen, we've had a couple bad weeks. Duke didn't end on a high note before he went for the summer. People didn't love that one from Camden. So
2: he's still thinking about it, Duke.
0: We're gonna have to have somebody, the next guy, step up.

0: hit a homer because we're
1: Eventually Jobs got to be on the line.
0: Pretty bad ABs to start this thing.
1: Eventually
0: this
1: Jobs got to be on the line. So there's some pressure. There's a professional pride that you need when you step up and you do joke of the week.
0: Yeah,
1: it matters.
0: So I'm going to be out next week. Matt Cotney is going to step in for us, help us out next week. So that'll be fun. You'll be having a different co-host next week.
1: Yes,
0: so I'll be here on Monday, but I'll be out of town. So. Be joining on the road, but it'll be fun to have Coatman here in the seat in the studio. I haven't had him in a while. I guess right after he called the volleyball match for JB, so that'll be fun. I am actually on Father's Day going to play with my dad in a scramble. So I've been trying to, you know, pick up my game a little bit, playing in a ladies' league, and I had a pretty big scare yesterday. I have never had the four incident happen to me. And it happened yesterday, and it just so happened to be with someone that probably Husker fans know. Amy Just is also in this league. Her group hit a ball, and they didn't quite call four, I don't think, soon enough. I mean, I hear four, and right as you hear four, it hit the golf cart, and I was right in front of the golf cart, and my heart, it took like two more holes to stop racing. Because it was a long, it wasn't like it was a chip shot.
1: It's a rite of passage
0: in golf. It was like, and that's what my brother was saying. He's like, everybody's got to have one of those.
1: You got to have one of those. Look, you never want it to come to a four, but sometimes, you know, your golf game gets away from you, and you just got to yell four every once in a while. Sometimes it's a little bit late. Sometimes there's some close calls, but that's what makes you elite in this sport.
0: Boy, it was, it was quite the experience.
1: That would have been a way to go, tell you that.
0: Oh, yeah. So I guess now I'm officially a golfer if I've had that experience.
1: So you're in a golf league?
0: Yep, ladies golf league. So I do that when I can. I'm a shared partner with a lady. So this was my week. And so, yeah, I it's fun. It's great. But that was only my second time because it's been busy.
1: What'd you shoot?
0: I didn't even keep score.
1: You didn't keep score?
0: No. It's not like super competitive. They'll have scramble nights, but I just basically am trying to get better so I can help my dad on the Father's Day tournament.
1: So this is, and then you're...
0: So I'm telling you this all to say the next time we'll chat, I guess once I get back, we'll know where I stand in the Father's Day tournament. So
1: there's a lot of pressure there.
0: Yeah, I know. And I had to give myself a timeout yesterday because I got so frustrated with myself. But so...
1: So you just didn't play a hole? Like, how did that work?
0: Sat out a hole, yeah.
1: You sat out the entire hole.
0: Drove the cart and caddy. Told my partner, hey, you need a 7-iron for that.
1: That's why I don't golf anymore. It's mentally exhausting.
0: Oh, well, final few seconds left for us. So, again, tomorrow night, best of series continues with Nebraska, Oklahoma inside the Pentagon earlier this year for Nebraska. Men's basketball was exciting. One of those very exciting games to start off the season before they entered Big Ten Conference. But I think that was when you started to really feel like this team maybe had something special. So that'll be fun to listen to. And then we'll be back on Monday for a full two-hour show. Nebraska track and field, again, underway all weekend long. So we'll be able to recap that as well. So have a great weekend. Thanks to Maddie Mills, Camden Cone.
1: There it is.
0: Christopher Sullivan-Diaz. I've been telling him I'd thank him all week.
1: Voice of the Bananas.
0: Kyle Crooks. I'm Jessica Coody. Have a great weekend, Husker Nation.
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2: ABC News, I'm Michelle Franzen. After signaling a deal is close, President Trump calling off planned strikes on Iran and saying an agreement could be signed in a matter of days. ABC's Rachel Scott has more.
3: Hours after threatening to hit Iran very hard and seize the country's oil industry, President Trump abruptly backing off, claiming there is now a deal to end the war.
4: We just made a great settlement of the war with Iran, and we're going to be subject to finalization of documents, which should get done over the next few days.
3: Iran and the U.S. have been trading fire for days.
2: The House and Senate failing to pass short-term extensions of FISA wiretap authorization set to expire tomorrow, with bipartisan pushback over acting DNI Director Bill Pulte. President Trump now announcing he's nominating former SEC Chair Jay Clayton to head the intel agencies. World Cup fever building for tomorrow night's match in Los Angeles. The U.S. takes on Paraguay. This is ABC News. In Southern California, Pasadena police say a so-called horseplay incident between two officers led to one officer being injured.
5: Two officers were allegedly playing with their guns when one went off. In newly released dash cam video, as one officer is pulling into the Pasadena Police Department garage, another officer at the back of his patrol SUV pulls out his gun and points it, seemingly jokingly, at the officer pulling in. The officer pulling in then pulls out his gun, again seemingly jokingly, but the gun fires. The bullet went through the windshield and hit the first officer in the shoulder. It happened last September, but just now has become known publicly. The chief calls it horseplay or failing to follow safety rules. The officer who was shot has recovered. The chief says the officers involved were disciplined. Alex Stone, ABC News.
2: Severe storms once again targeting the Midwest with the threat of heavy winds and tornadoes. Confirmed tornadoes in east central Illinois already. Michelle Franzen, ABC News.
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5: From the Platte Valley Bank Weather Center, I'm meteorologist Paul Trombley. Lows level out for around 49 tonight under clear skies. Winds out of the southeast, 8 to 15 miles per hour. Lots of sunshine outside again tomorrow. Daytime highs approaching 92. Clear skies tomorrow night. Lows dip down to about 54. Clouds on the increase Saturday into Sunday. Mid-70s Saturday, upper 60s by Sunday. Currently, it's 74 degrees.
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9: All right, it's Thursday night, and we have a chance to at least take a little bit of a breath after last night's unbelievable basketball game. I repeat, do you know how hard it is to do a radio show when you're trying to watch a basketball game? Not easy. Welcome, everybody. We got a good show on tap for you tonight. We hope so, anyway. We've been working hard at it all week. Okay, so the first, when we come back, we're going to check in with Kevin O'Leary, who is involved with the Utah Data Center, which is getting a whole lot of negative attention. Kevin O'Leary wants to come in and explain why data centers make sense, and there's a whole lot of negative press for no reason. So we'll check in with Kevin O'Leary a little bit in just a minute. And then Nelson Figueroa, former New York Met. He now works for WPIX in New York. He was there outside the Garden last night. We're going to get a chance to check in with him and see what he saw. The largest comeback in NBA Finals. The whole country is talking about that game from last night. And then in hour number two, I've been looking for somebody who is as good or better than my guy. I just can't find anybody. And so I decided to stop looking and just go with my guy. Scott Colbert is president of fixed income for Commerce Bank. It's a regional bank in the Midwest. It's growing exponentially. But Scott Colbert, I've known for many years, and we talk economy with him, and he is so well informed and such a great ability to explain it to the rest of us. What is going on with the economy? What about that inflation number yesterday? What about gas prices? What about jobs? All of that we're going to check in with Scott Colbert next hour. Also, Bill Cleveland, Bill on the road. I believe he's going to talk about that Great River Road that was just named the best road in America. It runs from Minneapolis all the way down the Mississippi River to New Orleans. And then, of course, your phone calls in hour number three. Stay right there. We are just getting started. Kevin O'Leary from Shark Tank is going to join us in mere moments. And then, of course, your phone calls, text messages, and voicemails, by the way. It's America at Night. Back in just one moment.
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11: From the Platte Valley Bank Weather Center, I'm meteorologist Paul Trombley. Lows level out for around 49 tonight under clear skies. Winds out of the southeast, 8 to 15 miles per hour. Lots of sunshine outside again tomorrow. Daytime highs approaching 92. Clear skies tomorrow night. Lows dip down to about 54. Clouds on the increase Saturday into Sunday. Mid-70s, Saturday, upper 60s by Sunday. Currently, it's 74 degrees.

0: The U.S. Treasury quietly released its official financial report for 2025. It appears by its own numbers, the U.S. government seems insolvent. It's reported that the Treasury shows about $6 trillion in assets and over $47 trillion in liabilities. Add it all up, and it looks like the U.S. owes more than $130 trillion it doesn't have. 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
11: From the Platte Valley Bank Weather Center, I'm meteorologist Paul Trombley. Lows level out for around 49 tonight under clear skies. Winds out of the southeast, 8 to 15 miles per hour. Lots of sunshine outside again tomorrow. Daytime highs approaching 92. Clear skies tomorrow night. Lows dip down to about 54. Clouds on the increase Saturday into Sunday. Mid-70s Saturday, upper 60s by Sunday. Currently, it's 70 degrees.

0: because of the interstate system that came through. But it's still a wonderful drive, and there really is a ton of like Americana with the roadside attractions and things like that.
1: 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We are out of time. Bill, good stuff as always. I got to check out this Alpine roller coaster in Grafton, Illinois. That looks like a good time. All right. Yeah. And the website, billontheroad.com. Safe travels, Bill. We'll check in with you next week. Thanks, man.
0: All right. Sounds good. See you later.
1: 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He's not an influencer. He's a travel a reporter. America at Night, back in a moment.
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1: All right, that's going to do it for hour number two. 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Just text your phone number or your email, or just say, "Hey, give me the link to just text it to 1-844-2-McGraw, 1-844-262-4729, and then Alex will send you the link, and you sign up, and you get a text message. From the 575 in New Mexico, somebody text in, "Hey, can you also send out the titles and the authors you feature while driving? It's hard to remember it all and the spelling." It's actually not a bad idea, but I don't want to overwhelm your inbox. So that's actually not a bad idea. We'll take that into consideration, but that might be a great way to, connect the authors with the people who are listening. So we've got quite a number of people who follow along on that text message. It's a great way to send you rib recipes, other recipes. Guests have all sorts of newsletters and things like that we can send out to you. So that's what we're going to start using that for. But that was a great idea. And then Mark in New Fairfield, Connecticut. Well, he really said it all. Knicks win, baby. Knicks win. Yes. Yes, they did. This one from the 402 in Nebraska. Love your interview on the hardest, longest race. Great radio. Now I can watch Cannonball Run again. Keep up the good work. A little shout out from the gang in Nebraska. All right, that's going to do it for hour number two. Phone calls, text messages, and voicemails straight ahead. 1-844-2-McGraw. Our executive director is Alex Hinton. Our engineer tonight is Richard Good. I'm McGraw Millhaven. This is America at Night on Westwood One.
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9: ABC News, I'm Dave Packer. A deal with Iran to end the war is very close. That's what President Trump says and why he says he called off fresh strikes on the nation. ABC's Rachel Scott in the Oval Office asking the president.
10: You have said before that Iran and the United States were close to a deal. It has not happened yet. Why are you so convinced that this time is different?
11: Because they've taken a pounding. They've taken a pounding like very few people could take. And they want to make the deal a lot more than I do.
9: Severe weather across the Midwest, leading now to more than 1,400 flight cancellations today. The biggest impact, Chicago. Air traffic controllers evacuated the Midway Tower due to a tornado warning. Baltimore City Public Schools says federal immigration agents arrested two people on school grounds of an elementary middle school today. A spokesperson confirming that pre-K and kindergarten graduation ceremonies were taking place at the time of the arrests. No immediate comment from DHS. This is ABC News. The federal government is warning an El Nino system could produce severe weather in the U.S.
12: It is a very strong El Nino that has formed in the Pacific Ocean, according to the National Oceanic and Atmospheric Administration. And meteorologists say conditions will strengthen over the next few months with water temperatures rising in the Pacific Ocean. Typically, that means a storm track hones in on Southern California in the winter months, leading to extreme flooding conditions. And the northern half of the U.S. and parts of Alaska are more likely to see warmer than average temperatures and dry conditions in the winter, but each El Nino is different in terms of timing and magnitude. Alex Stone, ABC News, Los Angeles.
9: The opening of the Gordie Howe International Bridge connecting the U.S. and Canada over the Detroit River has been delayed due to unresolved issues. A ribbon-cutting ceremony at the bridge had been scheduled for Friday. The mile-and-a-half-long bridge connects Detroit with Windsor, Ontario. Dave Packer, ABC News.
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22: From the Platte Valley Bank Weather Center, I'm meteorologist Paul Frombly. Lows level out for around 49 tonight under clear skies. Winds out of the southeast, 8 to 15 miles per hour. Lots of sunshine outside again tomorrow. Daytime highs approaching 92. Clear skies tomorrow night. Lows dip down to about 54. Clouds on the increase Saturday into Sunday. Mid-70s Saturday, upper 60s by Sunday. Currently 63.
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1: I don't know where the hours go. Quick 2 hours. Phone calls straight ahead. But we got some news tonight. Let's try and sort of explain it all and parse it all up. The phone number is 1-844-2-McGraw. 1-844-262-4729. That's the number for the phones. That's the number for the text line. And that's the number for the voicemails. After we are off the air, we know that the show gets replayed overnight in some markets, and they're not listening to this live for all sorts of reasons. And we wanted to bring those people who are listening. And so we give them an opportunity to leave a voicemail, and then we edit it up, make you sound real good. And we pick and choose, so we get to cherry pick it. That's the nice thing about it on our end. But the nice thing about it on your end, we try and do the best we can to sort of keep it light, right? So we sort of make it airworthy, and then we then air them and comment on them. So we appreciate that, as always. 1-844-2-McGraw, 1-844-262-4729. President Trump tonight has claimed that the United States has just, quote, made a great settlement of the war with Iran, subject to finalization of documents. Trump said in the Oval Office that he expects a signing to occur over the next few days, repeating similar claims he has made numerous times over the course of the last couple of months. The Strait of Hormuz will be reopened as soon as the deal is signed, President Trump said. Now, earlier, Trump said that he canceled the upcoming rounds of military strikes against Iran. He said this morning that he was going to bomb Karg Island tonight, which was strange that you would sort of tip to your enemy what you were going to do and when you were going to do it. However, he said that those have been canceled. Because the Islamic Republic, quote, has been brought to the highest level of Iranian leadership and approved. Now, here's the other side. The Iranian state media outlets, Fars, reported on Telegram soon after Trump's announcement that Tehran has not approved any text for any initial memorandum of understanding with the United States. A follow-up post characterized Trump's move as a tactical retreat from his military threats after he failed to add new details to a draft agreement that Iran had previously put forward. The reports out of Tehran say the reality is that up until now, not only has Iran not given a final response, but it is the United States that has not returned to its previous demand. Of course, it seems that given that the United States has accepted the text proposal by Iran, there is a possibility of reexamining this text. Trump said from the Oval Office that he spoke with Prime Minister Benjamin Netanyahu of Israel, as well as other regional leaders. Netanyahu's office confirmed that they did talk. Israel said they are not part of any negotiation with Iran, and the Prime Minister appreciated Trump's commitment to the final agreement at the conclusion of negotiations. Truth Social post by President Trump announced the canceled strikes was a dramatic reversal from earlier when he said they were going to hit him very hard. So that's sort of the latest. Stock indices soared. Oil prices sank right after Trump's announcement. Following a pattern of trading on the president's claims that he has repeated numerous times since the war began on February 28th, President Trump has said more than 30 times that the deal to end the war is close. So, there you go. The end of the war is close. It's closer than it was yesterday. That I can guarantee you. But as for everything else, who knows, right? President Trump loves to, I mean, it's sort of, he certainly has a tell, and he certainly has a pattern, does he not? If you were playing poker with him and he said, I'm going to destroy you, there's a good chance he may or may not be bluffing. And when he said this morning, I'm going to blow up Karg Island tonight, one might have assumed that might be a bit of a bluster to try and scare Iran back to the negotiating table. But apparently those were called off. Apparently they have a deal. It'll be mentioned any moment now. Iran says we don't have any deal. So there you go. That's the latest. 1-844-42-McGraw, 1-844-262-4729. Gil in San Antonio, Texas. I feel for you, brother. How you holding up?
0: Oh, I'm still crying.
1: That was a tough loss.
0: Well, I have a basketball riddle for you.
1: Okay.
0: What do you call a New York Knicks team member with a championship ring?
1: An endangered species.
0: No, an octogenarian.
1: That tickled my funny bone.
0: Okay, well, that's my joke. I didn't steal that one. But anyhow, I wanted to talk about how much I miss CBS Radio News.
1: Yeah.
0: I have two very, very fond memories. First was in February of 2001. I was in Mexico on a job installing some medical equipment, and it happened to coincide with President George W. Bush's first foreign trip, and he visited his counterpart, Vicente Fox, in Guanajuato, Mexico. And the word went out from the U.S. Embassy that they wanted as many Americans to be there as possible. So they had American faces in the crowd for all the cameras. You know, that's how they do that stuff. So the morning of the arrival, I was having breakfast at a hotel buffet, and this distinguished-looking gentleman said, do you mind if I join you, have a seat? I said, I know that voice. He said, I'm Bill Plant.
1: Oh, wow.
0: He was Bill Plant, the White House correspondent for CBS at that time.
1: Yeah.
0: And he and I had breakfast together. And what I really miss is Charles Osgood. Do you remember Charles Osgood?
1: Very well, yeah.
0: He had the Osgood file in the morning. I know... some years ago, you worked at a CBS station, and if you probably heard it. But Charles Osgood's sign-off was, see you on the radio. That's what he said on TV. And very, very fond memories. So, but anyway.
1: Yeah. Charles Kuralt... He always loved to do the cranes, right? The cranes in western Nebraska. He always loved that story he did every year. You know, Charles Kuralt was part of the family. And speaking of families, you know, when he died, his like second family showed up at the funeral. It was somewhat of an awkward situation where his second family showed up and his first wife was like, I didn't know the second family existed, but Charles Kuralt had a second family. And then I'm trying to, was it Morley? Who was the, Lee Harvey Oswald, that day in Dallas, right? When Lee Harvey Oswald shot President Kennedy, his mother was in Fort Worth and got into a cab and was whisked to Dallas. And she gets in the cab, she pulls the cab over, and there's somebody in the cab. And the man says, I'm headed to Dallas. And she says, can I share a cab with you? And the man says, sure, absolutely. They start talking, and this man and this woman start talking, and the man finds out that it's Lee Harvey Oswald's mother, and she says, I think my son shot the president. And do you know who the man she was sharing the cab with?
0: No, sir.
1: Bob Schieffer of CBS News.
0: Well, I think there's a story of, I think it was either Robin McNeil or Jim Lehrer had worked for one of the news outlets at that time. And he actually came face to face with Oswald as he was escaping from the book depository.
1: Oh, wow.
0: And he told that story.
1: Yeah. So. Yeah. Yeah. CBS News. Matter of fact, I've got Dan Mason, I believe, is going to be on the show next week. I think we just signed him up for next week. Dan Mason, the former man who ran CBS Radio News, retired in 2015. So I'll be sure to ask him all about what about CBS Radio News and the giant hole that it created by CBS Radio News going away. That's a stunner. I don't understand that one. They were on 1,000 radio stations. I don't know how they weren't making money, but
0: I checked. The actual number was 720 affiliates for CBS Radio News.
1: I don't know how they didn't, but they did. There's a worldwide news outlet that's that sort of is hiring a lot of those CBS news people, so they're filling the void with another entity. I think it's called Worldwide News, and they're hiring a lot of those CBS guys that they put out of business. So we'll just wait and see what happens. Hey, Gil in San Antonio, good luck Saturday. 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Gil in San Antonio, we got to go. America at Night, back in a moment.
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1: All right, let's go back to phones. David in San Francisco. David, you're on America at Night. Hello. David? David in San Francisco? David in San Francisco going once. I can hear you breathing. Put him on hold. See if we see if he'll come back. Our crack staff here at America at Night did a little research on Charles Kuralt. Listen to this. Beloved CBS newsman Charles Kuralt lived a secret life. 29-year double life alongside his decades-long marriage to his second wife, Suzanne Baird. He maintained a home in New York City as a devoted husband. Kuralt also maintained a clandestine second family with a woman named Patricia Shannon in Montana. For almost 3 decades, Kuralt successfully lived in 2 different worlds, ensuring that neither family knew about the other until his death. His hidden life involved providing the woman in Montana, Shannon, and her family with hundreds of thousands of dollars. He covered college and law tuition for her children, acted as a father figure, and even took her son along on his CBS assignments. The Montana retreat was purchased and renovated alongside Big Hole River in Montana, where he and Shannon would rendezvous to fish, hike, and spend holidays together. Shortly before his death in July of 1997, Charles Kuralt died of lupus complications, actually. I didn't know that. Kuralt wrote a letter intending to leave his Montana property to his wife, Shannon, in Montana. This sparked a highly publicized legal battle over his estate after he died, as his wife believed she was the sole heir. 3 years later, in 2000, a Montana court ultimately ruled in favor of the wife in Montana that she deserved the cabin in Montana. Charles Kuralt, who knew? Holy mackerel. All right, we got Paul in Boise. Paul, you are on America at Night. Hello.
7: Hello.
1: Hello.
7: I got a question for you.
1: Go ahead.
7: If you had one player of any sport, if you should only pick one, who would it be? Who would be your favorite and why?
1: Oh, that's a tough one. My favorite player, any sport. Wow.
7: And why?
1: Yeah, that's a tough one. That's a real, real tough one.
7: You can make a whole show out of that.
1: Yeah, the simple answer is Tug McGraw, obviously, because of the name and the age and everything else.
7: Okay. Yeah, I get it. Yeah.
1: Yeah, but, Albert Pujols is right there just because I'm friendly with him. I've watched his whole career.
7: Hitter.
1: Yeah, Dwight Gooden. I was just in love with Dwight Gooden as a kid. Daryl Strawberry, I was in love with. Had a chance to meet both of them. Both of them couldn't have been any nicer to me. More broadcasters. Bob Costas has always been a hero of mine. He's always been very, very nice to me. That's an impossible question. That's too hard.
7: One for every sport that you like.
1: Yeah. Joe Namath, I guess, would have to be right up there.
7: Broadway
1: yeah. Joe. When I was in ninth grade, I wrote a letter to Joe Namath, and he wrote me back. That letter's somewhere. Joe Namath wrote me a letter. I wrote him a letter. We had a teacher who was like big into letter writing, and he taught us like how to write to celebrities and stuff like that. And lo and behold, I got a letter back from Joe Namath, signed and everything. It was a prized possession for years and years.
7: Oh, cool.
1: Yeah. But I mean, in this business, I had Bill Bradley on for an hour a couple of weeks ago, right? He would have been up there. Patrick Ewing, I always admired for all sorts of reasons. Gary Carter, I admired for all sorts of reasons. I had Yogi Berra on the show a couple times. That's an impossible. It's impossible to answer that question. There's just too many greats who have come along who I've been lucky enough to interview and meet and know in some way, shape, or form. So, really,
7: when you're trying to answer that question, you're leaving people off the list that should be on there.
1: Exactly. Yeah. Exactly. Yeah. No. But I would say. Yeah, athletes, but more broadcasters. I've always had a thing for broadcasters. Had a chance to work with Jack Buck. Joe Buck has always been, just the gold standard. That's impossible. That's an impossible question. Paul, I appreciate it, though.
7: Good
1: Stay
7: try.
1: Right there. You got it. Lots more to get to. David's in San Francisco. Joe's in Salem. Plus, we got a whole bunch of voicemails we got to get to and text messages. America at Night. Stay right there.
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7: From the Platte Valley Bank Weather Center, I'm meteorologist Paul Trombley. Lows level off around 49 tonight under clear skies. Winds out of the southeast, 8 to 15 miles per hour. Lots of sunshine outside again tomorrow. Daytime highs approaching 92. Clear skies tomorrow night. Lows dip down to about 54. Clouds on the increase Saturday into Sunday. Mid-70s Saturday, upper 60s by Sunday. Currently 63.

0: is one of the greatest running backs ever. I think you said you watched him play or you heard of him or you were around when he played.
1: Tony, I got to go. I'm not that old. How old do you people think I am? I got to go. America at Night, back in a moment.
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1: All right, we are officially done. Tony wants to know if I ever saw Johnny Rogers play. I was 6 years old when he won the Heisman in, what, 1973? No, I did not watch Johnny Rogers. I met him a couple times. Very nice man. Have his autograph. But no, never watched Johnny the Jet. Give him a hip and take it away. I have not seen Johnny the Jet Rogers. We are officially done. Hey, our thanks to Kevin O'Leary. However, from the text line, listen to this. Jerry in Twin Cities, Minnesota. Sorry, McGraw, I guess I'll not be tuning into your radio show tonight. I am not a fan of Mr. Wonderful. So Mr. Wonderful, not all the fans are out there. That was very interesting. All right, we've got to go. Tomorrow night on the show, I believe it's Theo Lewis Clark, right? It's Friday night, so we'll check in with him. And then we're going to talk to Mark Chandler, get the latest. He's our go-to military guy. Former U.S. Marine Corps intelligence officer and part of the Joint Chiefs of Staff. We'll talk with him. He'll give us a sense of what's going on in Iran and all of that. So come back tomorrow night for another edition of America at Night. Our engineer is Richard Good. Our executive director is Alex Hinton. I'm McGraw Millhaven. This is America at Night on Westwood One.
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8: Calling off another round of strikes in Iran, President Trump now says a deal to end the war could be signed as early as this weekend. And what makes this time different?
9: We will not have a nuclear weapon. They've agreed to that. There will be no, which is the whole reason, which is a big part of the reason.
10: Is that going to be in your agreement, sir?
9: They will not only not have, they will not purchase, develop in any way, any shape, in any way, shape, or form, a nuclear weapon. They will not have a nuclear weapon.
8: Vance Bolter, the man charged with killing former Minnesota House Speaker Melissa Hortman and her husband, and wounding another Democratic lawmaker, State Senator John Hoffman and his wife, has changed his plea to guilty in his federal case as part of a deal with prosecutors to avoid the death penalty. U.S. Park Police investigating what it's calling vandalism after the numbers 86 and 47 were found marked in the grass on the National Mall, not far from the site of President Trump's UFC

0: Freedom 250 event this weekend. This is ABC News. A trial is underway in Los Angeles for Jonathan Rendernecht, accused of starting what eventually grew into last year's deadly Palisades fire. Prosecutors claim Rendernecht wanted revenge. ABC News legal contributor Brian Buckmeyer.
1: With this defendant and the idea of setting the fire in a specific community that has high income individuals and why he would do that, I think that lends itself to this is a thing that people can understand, can connect, can make sense of. And they can say, okay, you're isolated. You don't like a certain population of people. You are fascinated with fire. A person who has these connective tissues would do this.
0: Personnel are accounted for after a huge blaze at a Tracy, California medical manufacturing and distribution facility. Authorities issued respiratory alerts and blocked off roads impacted by the smoke south of Stockton. There is an existing red flag warning in California's Central Valley with temperatures in the 90s. The cause of the fire is under investigation. Dave Packer, ABC News.
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10: From the Platte Valley Bank Weather Center, I'm meteorologist Paul Trombley. Lows level out for around 49 overnight under clear skies, southeast winds 5 to 10 miles per hour. Clear skies again Friday, highs around 92. Lows level out for around 54 Friday night, clear skies.
11: Bright sunshine and dry Saturday. Clouds on the increase by Sunday. Mid-70s Saturday.

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7: The national conversation is about data centers, and we're talking to a man who knows a thing or two about that. You might have seen him in the movie Marty Supreme. Of course, he's Mr. Wonderful in Shark Tank. Kevin O'Leary, welcome to America at Night.
8: Thank you so much.
7: Let's talk about data centers because you are involved in what they're arguably calling the biggest data center in Box Elder County, Utah. Data centers are at the national debate, and Republicans and Democrats can't agree on what day it is, but it seems like they all are against data centers. You're here to tell a different story, are you not?
8: Yes. I mean, data centers are controversial. There's no question about it. And they've come into the narrative in the last few weeks for a bunch of reasons. One is it's not just Box Elder County. In every single state, Texas, West Virginia, Tennessee, Mississippi, Michigan, every single proposed addition for power, additional power, because you can't have a data center without power, has met with litigation, lawsuits, change of policy, Maine's trying to ban them completely. And a lot of people are starting to ask, why is that? Because from one perspective, you can understand that the data centers built decades ago in Virginia, where they first started near Langley, they were old technology. Yes, they used a lot of water. They were very noisy. They had bad heat profile and very inefficient, because today all that technology's advanced so far that in some cases, they don't even use water anymore because they're air-cooled. And so a lot of this misinformation, people are starting to say, where's it coming from? Why in Michigan are there protesters out, you know, the day of the announcement that they're going to build a data center there, and who would be funding that? So that's come under national scrutiny, and that's one thing. And the other is the narrative about AI, which I think is scary. People are scared about AI. In one camp, people say,

0: Good news is, there are people in our community who are here for us when times are tough. 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
6: From the Platte Valley Bank Weather Center, I'm meteorologist Paul Trombley. Lows level out for around 49 overnight under clear skies, southeast winds 5 to 10 miles per hour. Clear skies again Friday, highs around 92. Lows level out for around 54 Friday night, clear skies. Bright sunshine and dry Saturday, clouds on the increase by Sunday. Mid-70s Saturday, upper 60s by Sunday. Currently 61.

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8: From the Platte Valley Bank Weather Center, I'm meteorologist Megan Mulford. Lows dip down to about 49 overnight under clear skies, southeast winds 5 to 10 miles an hour. Highs level off around 92 Friday, ample sunshine expected. Friday night, lows around 54. Lots of sunshine and dry. Saturday, clouds on the increase by Sunday. Mid-70s, Saturday, upper 60s by Sunday. Currently, 55.
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7: Platte Valley Bank Weather Center, I'm meteorologist Megan Mulford. Lows dip down to about 49 overnight under clear skies, southeasterly winds 5 to 10 miles an hour. Daytime highs approaching 92. Friday, bright sunshine expected. Clear skies Friday night, lows around 54. Clear skies and dry Saturday, clouds on the increase by Sunday. Mid-70s Saturday, upper 60s by Sunday. Currently 51.
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0: We're on our radio. He's Eric Cronin. I'm Gary McNamara. Since you were talking about your ancestor cousin, I'm looking at my cousin right now. And since I'd mentioned hockey earlier, I'm looking at the picture right now. I went to Wikipedia. George McNamara, who won the Stanley Cup in 1914.
8: That was about the time that Samuel Burke Burnett was getting into Rancher.
0: Yeah, 1914.
8: Wow.
0: Not for the Toronto Maple Leafs, though. Maple Leafs didn't exist yet. It was the 1940 Toronto Blue Shirts, and he died in 1958.
8: Wow.
0: So, yeah. I think he was part of the McNamara clan that, along with my grandfather, came to the United States because of the discrimination of Irish Catholics in the Toronto area.
8: Yeah.
0: Yeah. My grandfather, that's why he immigrated, was they couldn't find a job.
8: Yeah.
0: Yeah.
8: Yeah. So, I mean, it's...
0: And I'm looking. I mean, the call is there again. I'm trying to push for reparations. Maybe a cool million for me for my suffering and all of that.
8: Sure. That's... correction. It was in the 1800s when Burke Burnett got into ranching, but yeah, in that same era, he died not long after your cousin won the Stanley Cup. He died in 1922, so at a very interesting time back then.
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5: Platte Valley Bank Weather Center, I'm meteorologist Megan Mulford. Lows dip down to about 49 overnight under clear skies, southeasterly winds 5 to 10 miles an hour. Daytime highs approaching 92. Friday, bright sunshine expected. Clear skies Friday night, lows around 54. Clear skies and dry Saturday, clouds on the increase by Sunday. Mid-70s Saturday, upper 60s by Sunday. Right now, it's 52 degrees.
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2: Radio. He's Eric Carly, and I'm Gary McNamara. By the way, the Babylon Bee is also into the same sense of humor that we have.
3: Yeah.
2: Their lead headline.
3: Mm-hmm.
2: Least popular sport in the world holds their little tournament. And there shows this huge stadium with fireworks all over the place, everything going crazy. And
3: that's
2: just like
3: that's funny. Or they could also add 2,000 parents show up with snacks for halftime at the soccer match.
2: The other one I like is Elon Musk confirms he will soon have enough money to become Batman. The IPO is today.
3: Yeah, it is.
2: Right?
3: It is.
2: 75
3: for SpaceX.
2: $75 billion.
3: Yeah. Per share. No, I'm. It's going to cost you
2: $135 a share.
3: Yeah, that's right. Yeah. Yeah, we'll see where it goes.

0: About aliens. Entertainment reporter Kevin Carr has a sneak peek at Disclosure Day.
1: Steven Spielberg is contemplating alien visitations again with Disclosure Day.
2: What is it?
3: You wouldn't believe me if I told you. So I'm going to show you.
1: The story follows a cybersecurity expert who plans to release government secrets about alien contact.
2: What are you going to do?
3: Full disclosure to the whole world.
1: While he's on the run from covert agents, a Midwestern weather girl suddenly discovers she has incredible abilities of her mind, which also connects her to the aliens.
3: Do you understand what she's saying?
2: I hear her. It's gibberish. I can't understand it.
1: It's no surprise Spielberg has returned to the UFO well, which is something he does every 20 years or so, though this time he puts a benevolent spin on it.
4: Why would he make such a vast universe, yet save it only for us?
1: There's not a lot of surprises in here, but it's not necessarily telegraphed. Instead, there's really only so much you can do with a story of this kind.
5: This semi-9-year cover-up of the truth.
1: It's well acted and entertaining under Spielberg's expert hand, but it does fall into corniness and silliness, which comes with his brand. And it does run a bit too long, but who's going to tell Spielberg to dial things back?
6: When the time is right, everything will become clear.
1: Disclosure Day isn't as monumental as Close Encounters, but it works with Spielberg's charm and 70s-era optimism.
3: People have a right to know the truth.
1: Disclosure Day gets 3 UFOs out of 5. I'm Kevin Carr, and that's the way I see it.
0: The biggest sporting event on the planet is underway as the World Cup soccer tournament held its opening match in Mexico City, one of the three host nations, along with the United States and Canada. But it had its share of controversy. The game was marred by 3 red cards for dangerous play, and outside there were massive protests over the nation's social issues. With games in the U.S. beginning today, if you're still trying to buy tickets to the World Cup, it's going to cost you, Donna Warder reports.
7: FIFA is charging record prices for any remaining tickets for World Cup matches. The games are at 11 stadiums in the U.S., 3 in Mexico, 2 in Canada. Category 3 is the lowest price category. The U.S. opener Friday night against Paraguay in Inglewood, California has remaining tickets ranging from $1,120 to $4,105. But for the final at MetLife Stadium in East Rutherford, New Jersey, tickets start at $7,986 on SeatGeek and $9,085 on FIFA. FIFA President Gianni Infantino is defending those prices, saying they're fitting in the North American market. I'm Donna Warder.
0: America in the Morning for Friday, June 12, 2026, is produced by Jeff McKay. I'm John Trout. This is Westwood One.
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11: ABC News, I'm Sherry Preston. SpaceX hits the NASDAQ today. Money raised at its IPO, estimated to be $75 billion, so it would become the largest public offering in history. The stock sale also expected to make Elon Musk the world's first trillionaire. Powerful storms leaving 500,000 customers without power in several states.
12: In Wisconsin, fallen trees and utility poles littering the roads. In Iowa, torrential rain swamping communities, with some areas seeing more than 3 inches in a single day. The downpour is stretching all the way to Pennsylvania. Forecasters say the combination of high heat and humidity is helping fuel these storms. Feels like temperatures could top 100 degrees today along parts of the East Coast.
11: That's ABC's Sophie Flay. Hours before he threatened to escalate the war by bombing Iran and taking over its oil facility, President Trump

0: Trump is now calling off new military strikes and claiming a breakthrough in negotiations to end the war. Iran is disputing that. This is ABC News. A massive fire destroying a warehouse complex in Tracy, California. Huge plumes of black smoke sent billowing into the air, prompting air quality concerns, but there were no injuries. A lawsuit's been filed against investigators who wrongly accused a man of a crime he didn't commit because of an AI program. It identified him from surveillance footage. Robert Dillon from Lee County, Florida, was arrested in 2024, says ABC's Andrea Fujii.
1: Dillon was accused of trying to lure a young child at a restaurant in Jacksonville Beach, 300 miles away. An investigator there submitted surveillance photos of the suspect to an AI facial recognition program, which found a 93% match to Dillon. The only other evidence? A witness who picked Dillon's photo out of a lineup.
0: Dillon says he's never even been to Jacksonville, says it took a year to get his record cleaned up. U.S. men's team making its World Cup debut against Paraguay in the group stage tonight in Southern California. Sherry Preston, ABC News.
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1: 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As we get things kicked off with a look at weather, here is meteorologist Don Day.
2: Temperatures are going to be bouncing around a little bit over the next several days as we have a series of cool fronts that have been affecting the weather here lately. Today, we're going to actually see temperatures go the other way. They're going to go back up, but it's temporary. Upper 80s and lower 90s today will be replaced by temperatures 20 degrees cooler tomorrow, and on Sunday we may not even hit 70 degrees. These cool fronts coming out of the Northern Rockies of southern Canada and Montana will drop temperatures as they come through, kick the wind up a bit, although thankfully the winds are not going to be as bad. They're still going to be breezy, but they should be less. Unfortunately, though, fire danger situation remains high. Although there may be some higher humidity air, a few clouds and a few showers on Sunday, there'll be few and far between. It may not be till late next week before we can talk about subtropical moisture and better chances of thunderstorms. Here's your forecast from the Platte Valley Bank Weather Center. Sunny to partly sunny, temperatures in the upper 80s and lower 90s today, not as windy. Lows tonight, middle 50s, breezy north to northeast winds as a cool front comes in, only reaching 70 Saturday. Looking at a brisk north wind of 15 to 30, upper 40s Saturday night. Sunday, only 60s. Some clouds around, slight chance for a few showers, 40s Sunday night, warming back to the upper 70s Monday.
1: We had 75 degrees for a high temperature in Scottsbluff yesterday. The overnight low was 50. Today's average high is 83 with an average low of 53. The record high for this date in Scottsbluff, 101 degrees. That was back in 1952. The record low of 32 degrees was set in 1947. Our sunrise this morning was at 5:19. It will be setting at 8:30 this evening. And as we check conditions, we are seeing clear skies all around the region this morning. Alliance now at 44 degrees. It's 48 in Chadron, Ogallala with 46. Sydney has 51, 47 in Kimball. Pine Bluffs reporting 53. It's 44 degrees in Cheyenne right now, 47 in Torrington. And here in Scottsbluff at Western Nebraska Regional Airport, a temperature of 52 degrees with a dew point at 40, 63% relative humidity. Right now, an east breeze at about 10 miles per hour. Our barometer is falling 30.05 inches. And again, 52 degrees at the airport right now. We have 50 at our studios here at KNEB. It is 6:09 now on this Friday morning. We're set for an update on news. Firefighters appeared to be holding the line on the South Fork Fire as the day progressed yesterday, despite fire behavior and weather conditions similar to those the prior day. As of this morning, the blaze was at 28,066 acres, with containment rising to 7%, primarily on the western flank. Scouts continued evaluating the northern perimeter and identifying opportunities to further strengthen and secure lines, and significant progress was made along the eastern edge with considerably less smoke in that area as the day wore on. Air operations were bolstered with additional aviation resources, including multiple fixed-wing aircraft and an unmanned aircraft system, or UAS, providing enhanced intelligence and support for ground operations. Officials say the threat to Fort Robinson appears to have decreased due to the aggressive and effective firefighting efforts since Wednesday night, with containment work in that area holding. The southern perimeter along White River Road was also said to be holding stable. Community members are invited to attend a public meeting this evening at 6 p.m. at the Crawford Community Center. Representatives from local, state, and federal agencies, along with personnel from the Rocky Mountain Complex Incident Management Team 2, will provide updates on current fire activity and suppression efforts, evacuation information and closures, and access restrictions. Those unable to attend can watch a recording of the meeting on Facebook or YouTube following the event. The city of Minotair this week met and the council

0: decided it was in the best interest to all to limit the number of days that fireworks can be discharged. During Tuesday's Minotaur Council meeting, the council passed a resolution to cap the number of days that pyrotechnics can be ignited to just 3. On July 2nd and 3rd, people within the city limits can shoot off fireworks from 8 a.m. to 10 p.m. On Independence Day itself, residents will be able to shoot off fireworks until midnight. Traditionally, most cities in the Panhandle offered a 10-day window to discharge fireworks, but with severe drought across the region, most cities have already reduced the number of days of availability to shoot them off. Independent U.S. Senate candidate Dan Osborne announced his campaign has submitted approximately 12,500 petition signatures, a key step toward securing a place on Nebraska's 2026 Senate ballot. Speaking at a signature turnout event, Osborne thanked supporters, volunteers, and state officials who helped oversee the petition process. Osborne highlighted concerns about the future of Social Security, rising costs, and what he described as growing corporate consolidation across industries, ranging from healthcare and meatpacking to housing.
1: I believe in the words of Abraham Lincoln, a government by and for the people. And right now it seems like it's a government for the 1% corporations. And that's certainly something I'm going to take to Washington, D.C. and fight for all these people that have built this country with their bare hands.
0: Osborne concluded by expressing confidence that Nebraska voters will ultimately decide the race and predicted victory in the 2026 election. The Nebraska State Director for National Federation of Independent Business says small businesses across the state are expressing extreme caution as expectations for future economic conditions drop to their lowest level since late 2024. The nationwide NFIB Small Business Optimism Index fell 0.6 points in May to 95.3, remaining below its 52-year average of 98. While the uncertainty index rose 3% from April to 91, remaining well above its historical average of 68. In a release, Ryan McIntosh said with small business owners reporting taxes and inflation as a top issue, the cost of doing business in Nebraska is becoming unsustainable and local job creators need immediate relief from top-heavy tax burdens and rising costs just to keep their doors open. The survey also found that in May, a seasonally adjusted 29% of small business owners reported job openings they could not fill, down 5 points from April and marking the lowest level since May of 2020. The Nebraska Department of Transportation and Werner Construction will host an informal public meeting. That will be coming up on Wednesday, June 24th. So this meeting is going to provide the public with an opportunity to see the scope and location of the work in Bridgeport and to speak with the construction team and DOT about the work before their construction begins within a few weeks. Traffic will be maintained throughout construction with the use of temporary lane closures to minimize disruptions. While the in-town construction commences, work on the north edges will continue. Using temporary traffic signals, a 12-foot width restriction will be in effect through the project duration. Work anticipated to be completed in November. Now, that meeting again scheduled for the 24th from 4 to 6 p.m. at the Prairie Winds Community Center at 428 Main Street in Bridgeport. 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With an early look at news on Daybreak for this Friday morning, I'm Dave Strang.
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1: 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NRCS Chief Colton Buckley explains there are two grant categories.
0: SIG Classic supports third-party entities to develop innovative solutions to on-the-ground conservation problems. And SIG On-Farm Trials, the second program, encourages the adoption of innovative conservation practices by working directly with producers on on-farm trials. And this process ensures that the solutions that we find in SIG Classic are actually operationally viable.
1: For the latest Conservation Innovation Grant application process,
0: we've announced $65 million for this fiscal year, broken up $50 million for on-farm trials for that conservation implementation and $15 million for SIG Classic.
1: With the chief noting award decisions to be announced by the end of the fiscal year.
0: You just head over to grants.gov. The deadline's July 27th for both SIG Classic as well as SIG on-farm trial. We've got a modernized, streamlined application to show those farmer-focused outcomes that are proposed to be implemented.
1: As in past years, both components of CIG, the on-farm trials and Classic, each contain project priorities.
0: SIG on-farm trial priorities, we've got irrigation water management technologies, nutrient management, grazing lands, and soil health demonstration trials. And then for SIG Classic priorities, we've got farmer-focused conservation outcomes to include water management, like water quality, as well as water quantity, soil health, habitat improvement, and conserving ecosystems by managing pest pressure. The major focus across everything we're doing at NRCS, particularly in SIG, is to support keeping working lands in working hands.
1: More information about Conservation Innovation Grants and the current funding application window are available online at www.nrcs.usda.gov. I'm Rod Bain reporting for the U.S. Department of Agriculture in Washington, D.C.
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8: Nebraska is recognizing one teacher who spent more than two decades shaping the next generation of ag leaders. I'm Alex Makavica, joining you with this morning's check of agriculture news. Good morning. Freeman High School's Tony Jensen has been named Nebraska's Ag Educator of the Year and grand prize winner of the Golden Owl Award. Jensen was honored this week at the Nebraska Career Education Conference in Kearney. During his 20-plus years leading the Freeman FFA chapter, students have earned success at the local, state, and national levels. The recognition comes as schools across the country work to fill a growing need for ag educators. It's ignited another 5,000 acres and counting. Firefighters continue to battle.

0: over condition side. So getting a lot of questions on that kind of drew my interest on potentially trying to understand what is that. Is there really an association between bulls getting over conditioned and potentially some detrimental effects on bull fertility and so forth? So we've been working on that area for about 4 to 5 years now, and I think we generated some interesting data to help producers make some informed decisions as we think about bull development.
1: Pedro says that bull body condition is critical to optimal breeding, but says there's a negative impact if they are overconditioned.
0: So when we started our work here, we first did what we call a somewhat of an observational study, where we go out there and we collect BSE records from different bull development programs across the Southeast. And basically, we were initially asking ourselves, is there any association between semen parameters and bull overcondition, right? Let's call it overcondition for now. But the way we approach this is we got this large data set with BSE's records, and we also had carcass ultrasound data on those bulls. And what we were able to do is sort those bulls based on the amount of subcutaneous back fat that they had in their carcass ultrasound. And that's when we initially started seeing those associations, right? We noticed that as subcutaneous back fat thickness increase in the carcass ultrasound, we noticed that the morphology defects in the breeding soundness exam also gradually increase as well. And one of the interesting things that we noticed is that if you look at the bulls that were in the top 10 or 20% of our population of bulls in this study for subcutaneous back fat thickness, those bulls were, in fact, they had greater probability of failing their BSEs. So that was the initial evidence that we were able to see that association. And then as you start going into the literature, there's quite a lot of research coming out of Canada in the late 90s exploring that idea of bull overcondition that supports this concept that when bulls get overconditioned, we have an increase in sperm morphology defects. And then more recently, we've been looking into a little bit further into potentially an effect of the bull nutritional program, not only on the ability of that sperm to move or how that sperm looks in a morphology examination, but also the ability of that sperm to fertilize an oocyte, an egg, right, and generate a healthy embryo that could hopefully create a pregnancy. And what's interesting is that since we started working on those post-fertilization events, we also saw a negative impact of bulls being overconditioned. So we get those bulls overconditioned within a control experimental setting, and then we collected bulls and run these bulls in a collaboration with the University of Florida. Right now we have about three experiments exploring that. We run those bulls through an IVF routine, and what we see is that embryo production goes down when we use those bulls that are overconditioned. And the way we interpret this is that maybe we're not only influencing the sperm parameters itself, but once that sperm fertilizes an egg, fertilizes an oocyte, the ability of that oocyte to develop into a healthy embryo is impaired by the sire diet.
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0: 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Let's check sports this morning on the Rural Radio Network. I'm Chris Cottrell. Coaching news at WNCC. Ryan Davis has stepped down as the head women's basketball coach, and the school has named former player and assistant coach Cheyenne Perot as the new head coach. Perot has spent the last 3 years as an assistant coach with the program, and she played one season for the Cougars. That was 2022, helping the team to the national Final Four. Perot said this about her appointment, quote, "I am incredibly excited and honored to lead the women's basketball program. The history, tradition, and legacy of basketball at WNCC is truly special, and I am grateful to have been a part of that legacy as a player and an assistant coach. And now as head coach, I look forward to building on that strong foundation and continuing the program's tradition of excellence," end quote. Cheyenne Perot named the new women's basketball coach at WNCC, replacing Ryan Davis. West Nebraska All-Star Week concludes tomorrow with both the football and volleyball showcase games in Scotts Bluff. The 48th annual football game kicks off at 11 tomorrow morning at Bearcat Stadium. There are two Scotts Bluff players that will play one final time on their home field, Aiden Hafner along with Hayden Schmier. Schmier touched on what it means to play one more time in his own backyard.
1: It'll be pretty fun. Like, we grew up playing football ever since 7th grade at this field, so I'd say it's going to mean something to me to be able to play my last ever football game surrounded by guys that are going to care for us and that I've worked hard with my whole life.
0: We'll have the football broadcast tomorrow on 107.3 The Trail starting at 10:45, kickoff set for 11 a.m. For the 42nd annual volleyball match, here's West head coach from Morrill, Jody Craig, who's got one of her own this week in Caitlin Walker.
2: Well, just always great leadership out of her and a great attitude, and she's like a Miss Congeniality. She's happy for everybody. She celebrates everybody's successes and along with her own, and so it'll be fun to get to coach her one more time.
0: West Nebraska All-Star Volleyball coverage tomorrow with Jeff and Molly Kelly. 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Local baseball last night, the Nebraska Outlaws scored two runs in the bottom of the seventh to rally to beat Morgan County 8-7. Tegan Maloney homered and drove in three as part of a two-hit night. Tommy Quintana picked up the win in a relief role. Tonight, the Pioneers take on the Outlaws at Oregon Trail Park Stadium. First pitch at 6:35. We'll have the broadcast starting at 6:20 with the pregame show. The Legion Baseball Weekend started early yesterday for Gehring Platte Valley Companies. They won at Aurora 9-1. BNC Steel lost the juniors game 14-7. They'll continue with their College World Series trip the rest of the weekend. Here's assistant coach Danny O'Boyle on what's ahead.
3: Lincoln High Friday and then Nebraska City on Saturday. Don't know a ton about them, but just looking at scores, I think it's going to be a really competitive trip for us. It's a trip we like to make because it's teams that we don't normally get to see. So you're not seeing the same guys, same arms, and it gives you a chance to see where you're at compared to other teams in the state. So it'll give us a new look, but it'll be plenty challenging for us.
0: Gehring on the road east this weekend. So are the Wesco Zephyrs. The Z's fell to Alliance on Wednesday at home 4-3 in extra innings. The Zephyrs at the Kearney tournament today through Sunday. They'll play a game against Elkhorn on Sunday. Speaking of the College World Series, today is opening day in Omaha for the 8-team field. Games today, it's Troy playing West Virginia at noon, and then at 5 o'clock, Ole Miss takes on North Carolina. Tomorrow's games at noon, Oklahoma plays Alabama. The night game tomorrow pits Texas against Georgia. It was all Cubs yesterday as they avoid the sweep in Denver, beating the Rockies 9-3. Here's one bright spot in the loss for the Rockies.
4: Everything's been down. Will he do it again, or will he try and go up and get him to chase a high fastball?
5: We'll find out here. 3-2 pitch is elevated towards deep right center field. Back at the fence. There's number one. Cole Carrick, his first home run as a big leaguer.
0: Jack Corrigan and Zach Goodman on the Rockies Radio Network. Carrick, a two-hit game, the homer included. Rocks do take 2 of 3 from the Cubs and win the series this weekend. Colorado visiting Sacramento to play the A's. Late start tonight, broadcast at 7:30 on KOLT 690 and 101.7. NFL news out of Denver. The Broncos have given coach Sean Payton a new 5-year contract extension that runs through the 2030 season. Payton and the Broncos figure to be one of the top favorites in the AFC this year after reaching the conference championship game this past season. That is the latest from the sports desk this hour. I'm Chris Cottrell.
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1: 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Topics include drought concerns, major recreational impacts, severe weather outbreaks, and so much more. 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
4: 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I'm Dave Strang, your host on Daybreak for this 12th of June. As we get an update on weather, here's meteorologist Don Day.
5: Temperatures are going to be bouncing around a little bit over the next several days as we have a series of cool fronts that have been affecting the weather here lately. Today, we're going to actually see temperatures go the other way. They're going to go back up, but it's temporary. Upper 80s and lower 90s today will be replaced by temperatures 20 degrees cooler tomorrow, and on Sunday, we may not even hit 70 degrees. These cool fronts coming out of the Northern Rockies of southern Canada and Montana will drop temperatures as they come through, kick the wind up a bit, although thankfully the winds are not going to be as bad. They're still going to be breezy, but they should be less. Unfortunately, though, fire danger situation remains high. Although there may be some higher humidity air, a few clouds and a few showers on Sunday, there'll be few and far between. It may not be till late next week before we can talk about subtropical moisture and better chances of thunderstorms. Here's your forecast from the Platte Valley Bank Weather Center. Sunny to partly sunny, temperatures in the upper 80s and lower 90s today, not as windy. Lows tonight, middle 50s, breezy north to northeast winds as a cool front comes in, only reaching 70 Saturday. Looking at a brisk north wind of 15 to 30, upper 40s Saturday night. Sunday, only 60s. Some clouds around, slight chance for a few showers, 40s Sunday night, warming back to the upper 70s Monday.
4: And right now at our Scottsbluff studios under sunny skies, we have 66 degrees at KNEB. It's 6:39 now. Daybreak continues on this Friday with an update on news. Firefighters appeared to be holding the line on the South Fork fire as the day progressed yesterday, despite fire behavior and weather conditions similar to those the prior day. As of this morning, the blaze was at 28,066 acres. Scouts continued evaluating the northern perimeter and identifying opportunities to further strengthen and secure lines, and significant progress was made along the eastern edge, with considerably less smoke in that area as the day wore on. Air operations were bolstered with additional aviation resources, including multiple fixed-wing aircraft with an unmanned aircraft system, providing enhanced intelligence and support for ground operations. Officials say the threat to Fort Robinson appears to have decreased due to the aggressive and effective firefighting efforts since Wednesday night, with containment work in that area holding. The southern perimeter along White River Road was also said to be holding stable. Community members are invited to attend a public meeting this evening at 6 p.m. at the Crawford Community Center. Representatives from local, state, and federal agencies, along with personnel from the Rocky Mountain Complex Incident Management Team 2, will provide updates on current fire activity and suppression efforts, evacuation information, and closures and access restrictions.

0: Those unable to attend can watch a recording of the meeting on Facebook or YouTube following the event. The City of Minotera this week met, and the council decided it was in the best interest of all to limit the number of days that fireworks can be discharged there. During Tuesday's meeting, the Minotera Council passed a resolution to cap the number of days that pyrotechnics can be ignited to just 3. On July 2nd and 3rd, people within city limits can shoot off fireworks from 8 a.m. until 10 p.m. On Independence Day itself, residents will be able to shoot fireworks until midnight. Traditionally, most cities in the Panhandle offered a 10-day window to discharge fireworks, but with severe drought across the region, most cities have reduced the number of days of availability to shoot them off. Independent U.S. Senate candidate Dan Osborne announced his upcoming campaign has submitted approximately 12,500 petition signatures, a key step towards securing a place on Nebraska's 2026 Senate ballot. Speaking at a signature turn-in event, Osborne thanked supporters, volunteers, and state officials who helped oversee the petition process. Osborne highlighted concerns about the future of Social Security, rising costs, and what he described as growing corporate consolidation across industries, ranging from healthcare and meatpacking to housing.
1: I believe in the words of Abraham Lincoln, a government by and for the people. And right now it seems like it's a government for the 1% corporations. And that's certainly something I'm going to take to Washington, D.C. and fight for all these people that have built this country with their bare hands.
0: Osborne concluded by expressing confidence that Nebraska voters will ultimately decide the race and predicted victory in the 2026 election. Check out our Rural Radio Scottsbluff app presented by Regional West. 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
5: 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Corn and soybean prices moved lower yesterday from bearish data released in the June WASDE and the crop production reports. Sluggish weekly export sales for the first week in June also pressured corn and soybean. Additionally, energy markets dropped after President Trump canceled strikes on Iran amid a peace deal reportedly just days away. USDA's monthly data estimated the smallest U.S. wheat crop since 1970. That supported the wheat market a little yesterday. Traders will shift their focus from the USDA reports now to crop weather and any developments in the Middle East. Here in the overnight session on the ECBOT this morning, we continue to move slightly lower. July corn is down 1.5 at 410.25. December down 2 at 437.5. July soybeans are down 1.75 at 1113.25. And November is down 2.5 at 1131.5. July bean oil down 108. July soybean meal is up $2 a ton. July Kansas City wheat 1.75 down at 633. Moving over to the livestock futures, at the end of the day yesterday, we ended higher in cattle, mostly higher in hog futures. August live cattle, 117 higher, 242.67. October was up $1.70. August feeder cattle, 527 higher at 359.65. September was up 515. July lean hogs, 22 down, 96.62, but the rest of the pit was higher. August was up 47. Class 3 milk futures, July up 17 cents, 16.58. 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
8: It's nearly tripled in size in about 24 hours. In far northwest Nebraska, the South Fork Fire burning more than 23,000 acres and counting, up from about 8,000 just 24 hours prior. The latest information shows 5% containment, according to watch duty. Mandatory evacuations and evacuation warnings have been issued for that fire. But that comes as heavy, severe storms just rolled through central and eastern Nebraska early yesterday morning. Heavy straight-line winds, uprooting trees, plus hail reported basically following the interstate from Lexington to Lincoln. Multiple tornado warnings also issued in eastern Nebraska and western Iowa. Well, military veterans interested in agriculture have a new resource available through the American Vet Farm Network. It's supported by USDA's National Institute of Food and Agriculture. The program provides education, technical assistance, and one-on-one support for veterans exploring farming and ranching opportunities. Topics include things like business planning, financing, livestock production, soil health, and USDA programs. And finally, questions are emerging about the future of the U.S.-Mexico-Canada agreement after President Donald Trump said earlier this week he's uncertain whether he will renew the trade pact when it comes up for review next year. USMCA was signed during Trump's first term, requiring the U.S., Mexico, and Canada to conduct a formal review by July. Trump said Canada and Mexico need U.S. markets, and more, than the U.S. needs their products. Ag groups continue to strongly support the agreement, saying it provides critical export opportunities and market certainty for farmers and ranchers. Canada and Mexico have both indicated they are prepared to renew the deal, while trade discussions among the three countries continue.
9: Eligible specialty crop producers now have until August 7th to apply for USDA's Assistance for Specialty Crop Farmers program.
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9: 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As a reminder, specialty crops grown in controlled environments, such as mushrooms, are not eligible. Also found at that web address, payment rates established in tiered metrics. As explained by the Undersecretary,
10: Tier 1 includes specialty crops with an average annual revenue of more than $10,000 per acre, and that Tier 1 payment rate is $650 per acre.
9: Two additional tiers for eligible specialty crops include payment rates based on amount of annual average revenue per acre. And Undersecretary Fordyce notes a payment calculation for beans and peas.
10: All types of beans and

0: guarantees that were not eligible for the FBA program are $25 an acre. And the reason we went with that is there were some dry beans and peas that were in the Farmer Bridge Assistance, and their payment rate was around, some were a little above, some were a little below that $25 per acre rate.
1: And the payment limit under the Assistance for Specialty Crop Farmers program is $250,000. I'm Rod Bain reporting for the U.S. Department of Agriculture in Washington, D.C.
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5: In 1963, Ogallala rebuilt a portion of Front Street to appear as it did when the cattle drives terminated at the railhead here. Stacy Bauer and his wife stepped in when there was a chance the place might disappear.
7: We wanted to see it stay alive, thrive, and so we decided to purchase it. I had a little bit of restaurant experience in my past, and she had a little bit of bartending experience in her past, so we thought between the two of us we could come together and make the place work.
5: Not only is there a restaurant, saloon, and museum here, but visitors also enjoy reenactments of life from the days of the Wild West.
7: We hire 30-35 college students and high school students every year to put on the show, and we have a show director that is a local historian, and so he puts it together for us. It runs from Memorial Day weekend, usually till about mid-August when the kids go back to school.
5: Inside one of the buildings, you'll find more items that depict what life was once like here.
7: We have a museum that has one of the simulated jail cells from the period, an undertaker's hearse. We have an old barber shop set up, and we have several artifacts. Several of them are on loan to the museum, as well as some that came along when we purchased the place.
5: They'll usually have visitors from every state and about 25 foreign countries every summer.
7: It's just the cowboy theme, and people are really

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10: ABC News, I'm Sherry Preston. Some violent weather in the central part of the country. At least 17 tornadoes touching down in Illinois and flights at a standstill in Chicago. ABC's Alex Perez is there.
11: At Chicago's Midway Airport, air traffic controllers forced to evacuate.
12: There's a tornado warning for the airport. It's supposed to be here in 10 minutes or so. We're evacuating the tower.
11: And a ground stop issued at O'Hare Airport. Nationwide, more than 1,400 flights canceled and thousands more delayed.
10: No reported fatalities in the storms. A day after threatening to blow up Iran further, President Trump now says a peace deal is imminent. Iran not confirming that, leaving the next steps unclear. Former Uvalde, Texas School District Police Chief Pete Arredondo back in court as a judge considers a motion for a change of venue. He's charged with 10 counts of endangering students by not responding quickly enough to the mass shooting in 2022. This is ABC News. Security will be very strict this weekend. You've got Game 5 of the NBA playoffs, the Stanley Cup Final, the start of the World Cup, and President Trump's birthday present, that big UFC fight on the White House lawn this Sunday. ABC News security contributor John Cohen with some advice for fans going to any of the events in person.
13: We want people to be aware, not scared. So when you're at the event, take a look around. Become familiar with your surroundings. Think just for a moment what you would do if some type of emergency broke out. And then enjoy the event. And if you see anything suspicious, anything that makes you uncomfortable,

0: comfortable, report it to local law enforcement or security personnel.
1: President Trump's handpicked board at the Kennedy Center is seeking a stay of a judge's ruling that says Trump's name was illegally added to the center and that it must be removed by the end of the day today. The formal request was filed late yesterday. That judge's ruling said that only Congress can change the name of the Kennedy Center. I'm Sherry Preston, ABC News.
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14: 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I'm Dave Strang, your host for Daybreak on this 12th of June on 960 AM and 100.3 FM. As we get an update on weather, we send it to meteorologist Don Day.
15: Temperatures are going to be bouncing around a little bit over the next several days as we have a series of cool fronts that have been affecting the weather here lately. Today, we're going to actually see temperatures go the other way. They're going to go back up, but it's temporary. Upper 80s and lower 90s today will be replaced by temperatures 20 degrees cooler tomorrow, and on Sunday, we may not even hit 70 degrees. These cool fronts coming out of the Northern Rockies of southern Canada and Montana. We'll drop temperatures.

0: as they come through, kick the wind up a bit, although thankfully the winds are not going to be as bad. They're still going to be breezy, but they should be less. Unfortunately, though, fire danger situation remains high, although there may be some higher humidity air, a few clouds and a few showers on Sunday. There'll be few and far between. It may not be till late next week before we can talk about subtropical moisture and better chances of thunderstorms. Here's your forecast from the Platte Valley Bank Weather Center. Sunny to partly sunny, temperatures in the upper 80s and lower 90s today, not as windy. Lows tonight, middle 50s, breezy north to northeast winds as a cool front comes in, only reaching 70 Saturday. Looking at a brisk north wind of 15 to 30, upper 40s Saturday night. Sunday, only 60s. Some clouds around, slight chance for a few showers, 40s Sunday night, warming back to the upper 70s Monday.
1: We had 75 degrees for a high temperature in Scottsbluff yesterday. The overnight low was 50. Today's average high is 83 with an average low of 53. Our record high in Scottsbluff, 101 degrees. That was back in 1952. And just a few years before that, 32 degrees, the record low set in 1947. Sunrise this morning was at 5:19. It'll be setting at 8:30 this evening. And as we check conditions, we are seeing sunny skies all across the region. Alliance at 54 degrees, 63 in Chadron. Kimball has 60, 59 in Sydney. Ogallala reporting 54. It's 58 at Pine Bluffs. Cheyenne now is at 50 degrees, 55 in Torrington. And here in Scottsbluff at Western Nebraska Regional Airport, a temperature of 57 degrees, the dew point at 41, 55% relative humidity. Right now, the winds have picked up a little bit, east winds at about 10 to 15 miles per hour, gusts to around 20, and a falling barometer, 30.02 inches. Again, 57 degrees at the airport right now. We have 56 at our studios at KNEB. We are at 9 past 7 o'clock now and set for an update on news. With that report, we send it to News Director Scott Miller. Good morning, Scott.
2: Good morning, Dave. Good morning, everyone. Officials with the Rocky Mountain Complex Incident Management Team 2 say, as anticipated, fire activity increased overnight in the northwest and northeast divisions of the South Fork Fire. Those areas contained the largest section of open fire line and are expected to see the most fire activity again today as shifting winds continue to influence fire behavior. As of this morning, the blaze was reported at 28,066 acres, with growth of the fire footprint also seen Thursday south of Highway 20 to the northeast of Fort Robinson. Air operations yesterday were bolstered with additional aviation resources, including multiple fixed-wing aircraft and an unmanned aircraft system, providing enhanced intelligence and support for ground operations. Community members are invited to attend a public meeting tonight at 6 p.m. at the Crawford Community Center. Representatives from local, state, and federal agencies, along with Incident Command, will provide updates on current fire activity and suppression efforts, evacuation information, and closures and access restrictions. Those unable to attend can watch a recording of that meeting on Facebook or YouTube following the event. The City of Minotair this week met, and the council decided it was in the best interest of all to limit the number of days that fireworks can be discharged. During Tuesday's meeting, the council passed a resolution that would cap the number of days for pyrotechnics to just 3. On July 2nd and 3rd, people within city limits could shoot off fireworks from 8 a.m. to 10 p.m. On Independence Day itself, residents will be able to shoot off fireworks until midnight. Traditionally, most cities in the Panhandle do offer a 10-day window to discharge fireworks, but with severe drought across the region, most cities have reduced the number of days of availability to fire those off. Now that the floodwaters have subsided, officials in Morrill County have been able to summarize the traumatic activity from Monday night when torrential rainfall triggered flash flooding and a massive multi-agency rescue operation. Authorities say localized downpours dumped up to 8 inches of rain near Baird, trapping motorists and homeowners alike near Link L62A. The situation turned critical when a fire truck became trapped in the rising waters, injuring a firefighter and prompting emergency water rescue teams from the Scottsbluff County and Game and Parks to rush to the scene. Meanwhile, officials closely monitor

0: monitored the Wild Horse retention dams, which ultimately held under high stress, preventing widespread evacuations in Baird. The firefighter and several residents were successfully rescued, and officials reported no loss of life. However, the aftermath is severe. Canal breaches have caused heavy damage, and road and bridge repairs are expected to take weeks or even months. Independent U.S. Senate candidate Dan Osborne announced that his campaign has submitted approximately 12,500 petition signatures, a key step towards securing a place on the November ballot. Speaking at a signature turn-in event, Osborne thanked supporters, volunteers, and state officials who helped oversee the petition process. He highlighted concerns about the future of Social Security, rising costs, and what he described as growing corporate consolidation across industries, ranging from healthcare and meatpacking.
1: I believe in the words of Abraham Lincoln, a government by and for the people. And right now it seems like it's a government for the 1% corporations. And that's certainly something I'm going to take to Washington, D.C. and fight for all these people that have built this country with their bare hands.
0: Osborne concluded by expressing confidence that Nebraska voters will ultimately decide the race and predicted victory in the 2026 election. A Scottsbluff business owner and an employee were arrested last week after investigations into the sale of controlled substances. Arrest warrants were served on three people related to the illegal sale of controlled substances. The arrests following a multi-agency investigation into mushroom products being sold at stores in multiple Nebraska communities. 45-year-old Angie Fernandez, the owner of La Bamba in Scottsbluff, was arrested Wednesday, June 3rd, while 32-year-old employee Heidi Moore was arrested 2 days later, both for distribution of a controlled substance. A third arrest out of Red Willow County was also made in connection with that investigation. The Nebraska Department of Transportation and Werner Construction will be hosting an informal public meeting Wednesday, June 24th. The meeting will provide the public with an opportunity to see the scope and location of work in Bridgeport and to speak with the construction team and NDOT engineers about the work before construction begins within a few weeks. Traffic will be maintained throughout construction with the use of temporary lane closures to minimize disruptions. While the in-town construction commences, work on the north bridges will continue using temporary traffic signals. A 12-foot width restriction will be in effect throughout the project duration, work expected to be completed in November this year. That meeting scheduled for the 24th from 4 to 6 p.m. at the Prairie Winds Community Center on Main Street in Bridgeport. And the Nebraska State Director for the National Federation of Independent Businesses says small business across the state are expressing extreme caution as expectations of future economic conditions drop to their lowest level since late 2024. The nationwide NFIB Small Business Optimism Index fell 0.6 points in May to 95.3, remaining below its 52-year average of 98, while the Uncertainty Index rose 3 points from April to 91. In a release, Ryan McIntosh said, with small business owners reporting taxes and inflation as top issues, the cost of doing business in Nebraska is becoming unsustainable, and local job creators need immediate relief from top-heavy tax burdens and rising costs just to keep their doors open. Make sure to check out the Rural Radio Scottsbluff app presented by Regional West. 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
1: Hello, good morning. This is Lonnie Pates with USDA's Market News Service in St. Joseph, Missouri, with your morning auction market roundup for yesterday. Yesterday at Mitchell Livestock in Mitchell, South Dakota, receipts totaled 5,200 head. That's compared to last reported at 849 and a year ago at right at 6,500 head. Compared to the previous week, feeder steers 900 pounds and heavier called steady to 5 higher. Feeder heifers were too lightly tested last week for a comparison. Good to very good demand for this large offering of backgrounded yearlings. Many offered in full loads and multiple load lots. There was also some fall weaned calves on offer. Here's some feeder steer prices, medium and large ones. Three weights at $6.22.5 to $7. Four weights at $5.50 to $5.60. Five weights, $5.10 to $5.60. Six weights at $4.31 to $4.80. Seven weights, $3.76.5 to $4.29. Eight weight steers, $3.40 to $3.68. And nine weights at $3.29 to $3.54. Moving on to heifers, medium and large ones. Four weights from $4.95 to $5.75. Five weights at $4.50 to $5.20. Six weights at $3.71 to $4.65. Seven weights at $3.47.5 to $3.76. Eight weights at $3.26.5 to $3.38. And nine weight heifers at $3.02 to $3.23. Next, let's move on to Woodward Livestock Auction out of Woodward, Oklahoma. Had light receipts there yesterday. 737 head on offer. Last reported 1267 and a year ago at 753. There was not enough on offer to test in any of the classes there. However, demand was good on those light receipts. Here's some feeder steer prices, medium and large ones. Five weights at $4.55 to $4.84. Six weights, $3.75 to $4.30. Seven weights at $3.30 to $3.77. Eight weights at $3.29 to $3.45. Nine weights, $3.32.75 to $3.35. And they did have some steers weighing from 1,000 to 1,100 pounds at $3 to $3.11. Moving on to feeder heifers, medium and large ones. Four weights at $4.25 to $4.46. Five weights at $3.55 to $4.21. Six weights, $3.41 to $3.63. Seven weights at $3.10 to $3.31. A package of 800-pound heifers at $3.11.5. And a package of 928-pound heifers at $3.02. Next, let's move on to winter livestock out of Pratt, Kansas there on Thursday. Receipts total 1971, last reported 1529, and a year ago at 2541. Compared to the previous week, 800 to 1,000 pound steers called 5 to 6 higher. However, the load lots of fancy steers sold steady. Not enough steers under 800 pounds or heifers under 700 pounds for a market test, and those 700 to 900 pound heifers sold from very uneven. That'd be 5 lower to 5 higher. Here's some feeder steer prices, medium and large ones. 4 weights from $4.77.5 to $4.85. A package of 582-pounders at $4.67.5. Did have a package of 610-pounders at $4.39. 7 weight steers, $3.64 to $3.80. And 8 weights at $3.44.5 to $3.70.5. 9 weights at $3.33 to $3.45. Did have some heifers, medium and large ones on offer. 5 weights at $4 to $4.14. 6 weights at $3.62. 7 weights, $3.28 to $3.58. 8 weights at $3.02.5 to $3.35.5. They did have a package of 813-pound heifers that were going back for replacements that brought $3.76 per hundred, and that equated to about $3,050 per head. 9-weight heifers on offer there in Pratt yesterday, $3.04 to $3.10. And this has been Lonnie Pates with USDA Market News Service with your morning auction roundup. Have a great day, everyone.
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7: Well, good morning. Overnight, we had July corn steady at 411 and three quarters. July wheat down 2.5 cents at 584 and a quarter, and July beans down 0.75 cents at 1114 and a quarter. We didn't see any export sales here this morning. Crude oil is currently down 252 a barrel. That's about $2 off its lows. The India soybean oil imports have really surged, which has been supporting the bean oil market here. Very strong demand for the corn, but the reports yesterday, the biggest feature was the wheat number. They lowered the winter wheat production and the carryouts. They cut the hard red wheat number down by 18 million. I think it's much more than that, but we'll have to see what comes out. The weather looks pretty good around the country after yesterday's bad weather in Illinois, Iowa, and Indiana. But for the most part, things look pretty good out there. We're getting back to a little bit more normal weather here now. But overall, you know, the funds, are, I believe, are now out of the corn. Some people have the funds long 90,000 contracts of beans. I think it's significantly less than that. But if the funds still need to bail out of some bean positions, we can move lower. And that's really about it.
6: 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That is Mark Gold with Top Third Ag Marketing in Chicago. 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Do remember the trading futures and options does involve a substantial risk of loss and may not be suitable for all investors. 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I'm Lacey Shippey.
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6: 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It's time now to head down to Frankfort, Kansas, with Jerry Stoll from Country Futures. He has our livestock comments this morning, what to keep your eyes on as we head into today's trade. Good morning, Jerry.
10: Good morning. S&P futures currently up 11.

0: 7. The dollar index, 99.86, up 6. Dow futures up 172. Crude oil, 85.13, down 258. Last night's lean hog index was 92.90, down 2. And the pork cutout value fell 149 to 94.47. Just as we end the week here, we'll just don't see anything dynamic on the opening. Just call hog steady mixed. Cattle complex, the latest CME feeder index, 370.10, up 204. Choice beef cutout value last night was down 8 at 390.321. And that compared to that noon print yesterday at 394.88, up 159. So we just seems like we continue to struggle at 395. If we could hurdle that area, maybe we could get something going. Cash Fed trade is virtually non-existent for the week here. So today's Friday, and we'll have to see something going here. Everybody's waited till the last hour. And the question is, who's going to win, the Packers or the feedlots? We'll go with mixed in the cattle when we open here at 8:30.
1: 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Consider these risks before investing. You can find more news, markets, and information online at our website, ruralradio.com. 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
4: 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Let's check sports this morning on the Rural Radio Network. I'm Chris Cottrell. Coaching news at WNCC. Ryan Davis has stepped down as the head women's basketball coach, and the school has named former player and assistant coach Cheyenne Perot as the new head coach. Perot has spent the last 3 years as an assistant coach with the program, and she played one season for the Cougars. That was 2022, helping the team to the national Final Four. Perot said this about her appointment, quote, "I am incredibly excited and honored to lead the women's basketball program. The history, tradition, and legacy of basketball at WNCC is truly special, and I am grateful to have been a part of that legacy as a player and an assistant coach. And now as head coach, I look forward to building on that strong foundation and continuing the program's tradition of excellence," end quote. Cheyenne Perot named the new women's basketball coach at WNCC, replacing Ryan Davis. West Nebraska All-Star Week concludes tomorrow with both the football and volleyball showcase games in Scotts Bluff. The 48th annual football game kicks off at 11 tomorrow morning at Bearcat Stadium. There are two Scotts Bluff players that will play one final time on their home field, Aiden Hafner along with Hayden Schmier. Schmier touched on what it means to play one more time in his own backyard.
5: It'll be pretty

0: fun. Like, we grew up playing football ever since 7th grade at this field, so I'd say it's going to mean something to me to be able to play my last ever football game surrounded by guys that are going to care for us and that I've worked hard with my whole life.
1: 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Here's West head coach from Morrill, Jody Craig, who's got one of her own this week in Caitlin Walker.
2: Well, just always great leadership out of her and a great attitude, and she's like a Miss Congeniality. She's happy for everybody. She celebrates everybody's successes and along with her own, and so it'll be fun to get to coach her one more time.
1: 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That broadcast on 107.3 The Trail at 2:45, first serve at 3 o'clock. Local baseball last night, the Nebraska Outlaws scored 2 runs in the bottom of the 7th to rally to beat Morgan County 8-7. Tegan Maloney homered and drove in 3 as part of a 2-hit night. Tommy Quintana picked up the win in a relief role. Tonight, the Pioneers take on the Outlaws at Oregon Trail Park Stadium. First pitch at 6:35. We'll have the broadcast starting at 6:20 with the pregame show. The Legion Baseball Weekend started early yesterday for Gehring Platte Valley Companies. They wanted Aurora 9-1. BNC Steel lost the juniors game 14-7. They'll continue with their College World Series trip the rest of the weekend. Here's assistant coach Danny O'Boyle on what's ahead.
3: Lincoln High Friday and then Nebraska City on Saturday. Don't know a ton about them, but just looking at scores, I think it's going to be a really competitive trip for us. It's a trip we like to make because it's teams that we don't normally get to see. So you're not seeing the same guys, same arms, and it gives you a chance to see where you're at compared to other teams in the state. So it'll give us a new look, but it'll be plenty challenging for us.
1: Gehring on the road east this weekend. So are the Wesco Zephyrs. The Z's fell to Alliance on Wednesday at home 4-3 in extra innings. The Zephyrs at the Kearney tournament today through Sunday. They'll play a game against Elkhorn on Sunday. Speaking of the College World Series, today is opening day in Omaha for the 8-team field. Games today, it's Troy playing West Virginia at noon, and then at 5 o'clock, Ole Miss takes on North Carolina. Tomorrow's games at noon, Oklahoma plays Alabama. The night game tomorrow pits Texas against Georgia. It was all Cubs yesterday as they avoid the sweep in Denver, beating the Rockies 9-3. Here's one bright spot in the loss for the Rockies.
4: Everything's been down. Will he do it again, or will he try and go up and get him to chase a high fastball?
5: We'll find out here. 3-2 pitch is elevated towards deep right center field. Back at the fence. There's number one. Cole Carrick, his first home run as a big leaguer.
1: Jack Corrigan and Zach Goodman on the Rockies Radio Network. Carrick, a 2-hit game, the homer included. Rocks do take 2 of 3 from the Cubs and win the series this weekend. Colorado visiting Sacramento to play the A's. 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NFL news out of Denver. The Broncos have given Coach Sean Payton a new 5-year contract extension that runs through the 2030 season. Payton and the Broncos figure to be one of the top favorites in the AFC this year after reaching the conference championship game this past season. That is the latest from the Sports Desk this hour. I'm Chris Cottrell.
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14: 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As we get an update on weather, let's send it to meteorologist Don Day.
15: Temperatures are going to be bouncing around a little bit over the next several days as we have a series of cool fronts that have been affecting the weather here lately. Today, we're going to actually see temperatures go the other way. They're going to go back up, but it's temporary. Upper 80s and lower 90s today will be replaced by temperatures 20 degrees cooler tomorrow, and on Sunday, we may not even hit 70 degrees. These cool fronts coming out of the northern Rockies of southern Canada and Montana will drop temperatures as they come through, kick the wind up a bit, although thankfully the winds are not going to be as bad. They're still going to be breezy, but they should be less. Unfortunately, though, fire danger situation remains high, although there may be some higher humidity air, a few clouds and a few showers on Sunday. There'll be few and far between. It may not be till late next week before we can talk about subtropical moisture and better chances of thunderstorms. Here's your forecast from the Platte Valley Bank Weather Center. Sunny to partly sunny, temperatures in the upper 80s and lower 90s today, not as windy. Lows tonight, middle 50s, breezy north to northeast winds as a cool front comes in, only reaching 70 Saturday. Looking at a brisk north wind of 15 to 30, upper 40s Saturday night. Sunday, only 60s. Some clouds around, slight chance for a few showers, 40s Sunday night, warming back to the upper 70s Monday.
14: We do have sunny skies all across the region this morning as things are warming up. We're at 70 degrees right now at KNEB. Daybreak continues with an update on news now. We send it to News Director Scott Miller. Good morning, Scott.
16: Good morning, Dave. Good morning, everyone. Officials with the Rocky Mountain Complex Incident Management Team say, as anticipated, fire activity increased overnight in the northwest and northeast divisions of the South Fork Fire. Those areas contain the largest section of open fire line and are anticipated to see the most fire activity Friday, as shifting winds continue to influence fire behavior. As of this morning, the blaze was reported at an estimated 28,067 acres, with growth of the fire footprint also seen yesterday south of Highway 20 to the northeast of Fort Robinson. Air operations yesterday were bolstered with additional aviation resources, which included multiple fixed-wing aircraft and an unmanned aircraft system providing enhanced intelligence and support for ground operations. Meanwhile, community members are invited to attend a public meeting this evening at 6 p.m. at the Crawford Community Center. Representatives from local, state, and federal agencies, as well as incident managers, will provide updates on current fire activity and suppression efforts, evacuation information, closures, and access restrictions. Those unable to attend can watch the recording of that meeting on Facebook or YouTube following the event. The city of Minotair is among the latest that will have restrictions related to fireworks. The council meeting during Tuesday passing a resolution to cap the number of days for pyrotechnic use to just 3. July 2nd and 3rd, people within city

0: governments can shoot off fireworks from 8 a.m. till 10 p.m., and on Independence Day itself, residents will be able to shoot off fireworks until midnight. Traditionally, most cities in the panhandle have offered a 10-day window to discharge fireworks, but with severe drought across the region, most cities have reduced the number of days of availability to be able to discharge those pyrotechnics. Now that the floodwaters have subsided, officials in Morrill County have been able to summarize the dramatic activity from Monday night when torrential rainfall triggered flash flooding and a massive multi-agency rescue operation. Authorities say localized downpours dumped up to 8 inches of rain near Baird, trapping motorists and homeowners near Nebraska L62A. That situation turned critical when a Bridgeport fire truck became trapped in the rising waters, injuring a firefighter and prompting emergency water rescue teams from Scottsbluff County and Gaiman Parks to rush to the scene. Meanwhile, officials closely monitored the Wild Horse retention dams, which ultimately held under high stress, preventing widespread evacuations in Baird. The firefighter and several residents were successfully rescued, and officials reported no loss of life. However, the aftermath is severe. Canal breaches have caused heavy damage, and road and bridge repairs are expected to take weeks or even months. Independent U.S. Senate candidate Dan Osborne announced that his campaign submitted approximately 12,700 petition signatures, a key step toward securing a place on Nebraska's 2026 Senate ballot. Speaking at a signature turn-in event Thursday, Osborne thanked supporters, volunteers, and state officials who helped oversee the process. He highlighted concerns about the future of Social Security, rising costs, and what he described as growing corporate consolidation across industries, ranging from healthcare and meatpacking to housing.
1: I believe in the words of Abraham Lincoln, a government by and for the people. And right now it seems like it's a government for the 1% corporations. And that's certainly something I'm going to take to Washington, D.C. and fight for all these people that have built this country with their bare hands.
0: Osborne concluded by expressing confidence that Nebraska voters will ultimately decide the race, and he predicted victory in the election. A Scottsbluff business owner and an employee were arrested last week following investigations into the sale of controlled substances. Last week, arrest warrants were issued on 3 people related to the illegal sale of controlled substances. Those arrests following a multi-agency investigation into mushroom products being sold at stores in multiple Nebraska communities. 45-year-old Angie Fernandez, owner of La Bamba in Scottsbluff, was arrested Wednesday, June 3rd, while 32-year-old employee Heidi Moore was arrested 2 days later, both of them for suspicion of distribution of a controlled substance. A third arrest out of Red Willow County was also made in connection to that investigation. The Nebraska Department of Transportation and Werner Construction will be hosting an informal public meeting Wednesday, June 24th. The meeting will provide the public an opportunity to see the scope and location of work in Bridgeport, as well as speaking with the construction team and state transportation engineers about the work before construction starts within a few weeks. Traffic will be maintained throughout construction with the use of temporary lane closures to minimize disruptions. While the in-town construction commences, work on the bridges north of the community will continue using temporary traffic signals and a 12-foot width restriction to be in place. Work is anticipated to be completed in November. That meeting is scheduled for the 24th from 4 to 6 p.m. at the Prairie Winds Community Center on Main Street in Bridgeport. Don't miss our nightly KNEB.TV newscast featuring the latest news, weather, sports, and ag information presented by Platte Valley Companies. 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
2: It's time for this week's Beef Checkoff Update on the Rural Radio Network. I'm Alex Makovica. Adam Wagner is joining us, Director of Marketing with the Nebraska Beef Council. And Adam, you were part of the Beef Ambassador Contest that was held midweek this week. Tell us a little bit about that contest and what it was all about.
3: Yeah, you're right. We had the opportunity to help out this year, and I was actually a judge for the media interview portion of the 26th Nebraska Beef Ambassador Contest, which is really held in conjunction with the Nebraska Cattlemen's mid-year meeting, so it was great that that all worked together. The contest is really designed to help young people strengthen their beef advocacy skills and develop their ability to communicate with consumers about the beef industry. And so as part of this contest, the participants completed a mock interview with that they would get similar to where if they met with a reporter or just a consumer and wanted to talk about beef or the beef industry. And the goal is to evaluate not only their knowledge of the beef industry, but also their ability to communicate effectively and to connect with an audience that might not have that agricultural background. And this year, there were four contestants, and I can honestly say that every one of them was just outstanding. They demonstrated a really strong understanding of beef production, of nutrition, sustainability, and of course of animal care, with many of them working with animals. But just as important is their ability to relate to consumers in a genuine and authentic way. You know, their passion for agriculture and for sharing the story of beef was really evident throughout the competition. From the Nebraska Beef Council standpoint, we support the beef ambassadors throughout the year as they participate in educational events and consumer outreach programs and even some of those promotional activities that they do throughout the state. So these young advocates are really an important key to what we're doing, helping educate consumers and having them learn about how beef is raised and why it remains a nutritious and versatile food choice for their families. This year's winners were Parker Walachowski from Overton in the collegiate division and Taylan Moss from West Point in the senior division. So both of them will receive scholarship funds, and they'll also serve as the beef ambassadors for this year. It's really great to assist with this contest and support those student advocates. Programs like the Beef Ambassador Contest really help develop that next generation of ag leaders and communicators. And like I said, after seeing the talent and the enthusiasm from these kids, it's easy to feel good about the future of the beef advocacy in Nebraska.
2: Yeah, most definitely. That's so cool. Well, congratulations to those winners. We'll be hearing from them all summer long, of course, as they work in various capacities as beef ambassadors. Let's look ahead now. You guys have a Girls Who Grill event coming up next Tuesday. And Adam, I don't know if I just haven't heard of this before or if this is something new, but tell us more about this.
3: This is a new program that we're rolling out this year. And so next week, we will be hosting a Girls Who Grill event at the Ruhlman Steakhouse in Ashland, Nebraska. And we're excited about this because it's a unique opportunity to bring together women from across Nebraska who have a real passion for food, for nutrition, and for networking with others. The event is actually part of a national beef checkoff initiative designed to support our summer grilling campaign and help more consumers feel confident about preparing beef at home. So we've invited a diverse group of women, including some dietitians, there's media personalities, content creators, and even some beef producers who are going to spend an afternoon learning about the different cuts of beef that are great for grilling, some grilling techniques, and then preparation tips as they prepare to go home and try those out with their own families. So one of the things that we're really most excited about is the networking aspect of this event, bringing together women from a different background and areas of expertise. It really creates this conversation and learning opportunity that's really unique. And they'll not only learn how to grill cuts like a flat iron and a flank steak and a sirloin and a ribeye, but they'll also hear directly from people involved in producing beef and then gain that better understanding of how the care for animals and the commitment goes into raising high-quality beef here in Nebraska. So we're always looking for ways to connect with consumers and connect those people with those who are out there raising beef, and so this is going to be a really fun way to do that. And the Girls Who Grills event is an engaging way to build

0: build those connections with while helping those participants gain confidence and excitement around the grill. So our hope is that they all leave with some new skills, some new relationships, and of course a greater appreciation for the beef that's raised here in Nebraska.
1: Super cool. Looking forward to that event again happening next Tuesday in Ashland. All right, Adam Wagner is joining us, Director of Marketing with the Nebraska Beef Council, for this week's Beef Checkoff Update.
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3: 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They all love you very much. Kayla Singleton having a birthday, also Dan Marshall and Jeff Robbins. Happy birthday to Rhett Kressel, 9 years old, and Julie Kressel, love your family. Gary Gorman of Scottsbluff is 70. Happy birthday from the Shopping for Seniors volunteers. Happy 90th to Betty Mack. Love Don, Bill, Deb, Chuck, and Lily. Dylan Kyle having a birthday, and an anniversary greeting today to Roy and Joy Peters. Then tomorrow, John Schlotthauer has a birthday. Also, Justin Keener of Mitchell. Happy 16th tomorrow. Love, Mom, Dad, and Ashton. And then on Sunday, Brooke Heine and Robin Christensen, Jessica Davies, and Maxwell Stewart from Dan and Brenda. A very happy birthday through the weekend to you all.
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10: 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Grains were lower overnight with lots of pressure from the crude oil, which was down several dollars at one point in the overnight session. The president says some kind of resolution with Iran could be signed as soon as Sunday. That would include a 60-day period of negotiations. And also the reopening of the Strait of Hormuz, the lifting of the blockade, and release of some of Iran's funds. July corn futures reached a new low last night, heading towards filling a gap around that 405 level. Along with crude, corn is lower with an increase in South American production estimates on yesterday's report and a bump in the world ending stocks. Soybeans and wheat futures were lower as well, even though the wheat production was lowered along with the ending stocks number. July corn is down a quarter at 411 and three quarters. December down one at 438 and a half. July soybeans up a half at 1115 and a half. November down one at 1133. July Chicago wheat down one and a quarter at 585 and a half. September down one and a half at 597. July Kansas City wheat down one and a half at 633 and a quarter. September down three quarters at 640 and a half. July soybean meal up 170 at $3.03.40. July bean oil down 68 at

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7: ABC News, I'm Sherry Preston. SpaceX blasts off for Wall Street, the biggest IPO ever happening right now. Elon Musk is there, his company on track to become the most valuable company ever to go public. And ABC's Elizabeth Schulze says you could end up owning some of it.
8: There are new rules on stock exchanges that make it easier for newly public companies to get added to index funds. What that means is if you have a 401k or retirement account, you could very soon own SpaceX without even realizing it.
7: President Trump saying a deal has been agreed to in Iran, even though Iran is not confirming that is the case. The president's big birthday UFC party set for Sunday. Seven UFC fights will be carried out on the White House lawn. The president's hand-picked board at the Kennedy Center is seeking a stay of a judge's ruling that says Trump's name was illegally added to the Kennedy Center and that it must be removed by the end of the day today. The formal request was filed late yesterday. Severe weather and tornadoes overnight. 17 tornadoes touching down in Illinois. This is ABC News. It's been a year since many schools started adopting cell phone bans during the day, and early evidence shows not only are students interacting better socially, they may be starting to improve academically as well.
9: The research is mixed so far. The largest study to date found that cell phone bans are very effective at reducing phone use during the school day, no surprise, but researchers didn't see immediate gains in test scores. But that said, a study from Florida found improvements in both attendance and academic performance after schools had time to adjust to the policy. And experts say that's an important point because educational gains often take longer to show up than behavioral changes.
7: That's ABC's Bethany Braun Silva. Pope Leo, on his final day in Spain, warning human smugglers they will face God's wrath for exploiting the desperation of migrants. He's in Tenerife, the largest of the Canary Islands, and the epicenter of the African migration route to Europe. The Pope meeting today with humanitarian aid organizations. Sherry Preston, ABC News.
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6: 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As we roll with an update on weather, here's meteorologist Don Day.
7: Temperatures are going to be bouncing around a little bit over the next several days as we have a series of cool fronts that have been affecting the weather here lately. Today, we're going to actually see temperatures go the other way. They're going to go back up, but it's temporary. Upper 80s and lower 90s today will be replaced by temperatures 20 degrees cooler tomorrow, and on Sunday, we may not even hit 70 degrees. These cool fronts coming out of the Northern Rockies of southern Canada and Montana will drop temperatures as they come through, kick the wind up a bit, although thankfully the winds are not going to be as bad. They're still going to be breezy, but they should be less. Unfortunately, though, fire danger situation remains high, although there may be some higher humidity air, a few clouds and a few showers on Sunday. There'll be few and far between. It may not be till late next week before we can talk about subtropical moisture and better chances of thunderstorms. Here's your forecast from the Platte Valley Bank Weather Center. Sunny to partly sunny, temperatures in the upper 80s and lower 90s today, not as windy. Lows tonight, middle 50s, breezy north to northeast winds as a cool front comes in, only reaching 70 Saturday. Looking at a brisk north wind of 15 to 30, upper 40s Saturday night. Sunday, only 60s. Some clouds around, slight chance for a few showers, 40s Sunday night, warming back to the upper 70s Monday.
6: We are seeing sunny skies all across the region this morning. We have 70 degrees at our studios right now at KNEB. Now, as Daybreak continues with an update on news, we send it to News Director Scott Miller. Good morning, Scott.
8: Good morning, Dave. Good morning, everyone. Officials with the Rocky Mountain Complex Incident Management Team 2 say, as anticipated, Fire activity increased overnight in the northwest and northeast divisions of the South Fork Fire. Those areas contain the largest section of open fire line and are expected to see the most fire activity Friday as shifting winds continue to influence fire behavior. As of Friday morning, the blaze was 28,066 acres, with growth of the fire footprint also seen Thursday south of Highway 20 to the northeast of Fort Robinson. Air operations Thursday were bolstered with additional aviation resources, including multiple fixed-wing aircraft and an unmanned aircraft system, providing enhanced intelligence and support for ground operations. Meanwhile, community members are invited to attend a public meeting this evening at 6 p.m. at the Crawford Community Center. Officials will provide updates on current fire activity and suppression efforts, evacuation information, and closures and access restrictions. Those unable to attend can watch a recording of that meeting on Facebook or YouTube following the event. The City of Minotair met this week with the council deciding it's in the best interest of all to limit the number of days fireworks can be discharged this year. During the meeting, the council passed a resolution to cap the number of days for pyrotechnics to just 3. On July 2nd and 3rd, people within city limits can shoot off fireworks from 8 a.m. to 10 p.m. On Independence Day itself, residents will be able to shoot off fireworks until midnight. Now that the floodwaters have subsided, officials in Morrill County have been able to summarize the dramatic activity Monday night when torrential rainfall triggered flash flooding and a massive multi-agency rescue operation. Authorities say localized downpours dumped up to 8 inches of rain near Baird, trapping motorists and homeowners near Link 62A. The situation turned critical when a fire truck became trapped in the rising waters, injuring a firefighter and prompting emergency water rescue teams from Scotts Bluff County and Gaiman Parks to rush to the scene. Meanwhile, officials closely monitored the Wild Horse retention dams, which ultimately held under high stress, preventing widespread evacuations in Baird. The firefighter and several residents were successfully rescued, and officials reported no loss of life. However, the aftermath is severe. Canal breaches have caused heavy damage. Road and bridge repairs are expected to take weeks or months. Independent U.S. Senate candidate Dan Osborne announced that his campaign has submitted approximately 12,500 petition signatures, a key step towards securing a place on Nebraska's 2026 Senate ballot. Speaking at a signature turn-in event, Osborne thanked supporters, volunteers, and state officials who helped oversee the petition process. Osborne highlighted concerns about the future of Social Security, rising costs, and what he described as growing corporate consolidation across industries, ranging from healthcare and meatpacking to housing.
9: I believe in the words of Abraham Lincoln, a government by and for the people. And right now it seems like it's a government for the 1% corporations. And that's certainly something I'm going to take to Washington, D.C. and fight for all these people that have built this country with their bare hands.
8: Osborne concluded by expressing confidence that Nebraska voters will ultimately decide the race, and he predicted victory in the 2026 election. The Nebraska State Director for the National Federation of Independent Business says small businesses across the state are expressing extreme caution as expectations for future economic conditions drop to their lowest level since late 2024. The nationwide NFIB Small Business Optimism Index fell 0.6 points in May to 95.3, remaining below the 52-year average of 98, while the Uncertainty Index rose 3 points from April to 91, which is well above the historical average of 68. In the release, Ryan McIntosh said with small business owners reporting taxes and inflation as top issues, the cost of doing business in Nebraska is becoming unsustainable, and local job creators need immediate relief from the top-heavy tax burdens and rising costs just to keep the doors open. The survey also found that in May, a seasonally adjusted 29% of small business owners reported job openings they could not fill, down 5 points from April and marking the lowest level since May of 2020. The Nebraska Department of Transportation and Werner Construction will be hosting an informal public meeting Wednesday, June 24th. The meeting will provide the public an opportunity to see the scope and location of work in Bridgeport and to speak with construction teams and engineers about the work before construction begins in a few weeks. Traffic will be maintained throughout construction with the use of temporary lane closures to minimize disruptions. While in-town construction commences, work on the north bridges will continue using temporary traffic signals. A 12-foot width restriction will be in effect throughout the project duration, which is expected for completion in November. The meeting is scheduled for the 24th from 4 to 6 p.m. at the Prairie Winds Community Center on Main Street in Bridgeport. 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It will give you detailed hourly forecasts, up to 15-day outlooks, live radar app exclusive video, and more when you download it from the Google Play or Apple Store. 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
20: 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Grains are mostly higher this morning despite the continued drop in crude oil futures. The president says some kind of resolution with Iran could be signed as soon as Sunday that would include a 60-day period of negotiations, the reopening of the Strait of Hormuz, the lifting of the blockade, and release of some of Iran's funds. And after a slightly lower overnight session, the grain trade is finding some end-of-the-week strength here. Cattle futures are lower as traders wait to see any fundamental support in the way of cash business. So far this week, there has not been any significant cash trade, so packers will have to get busy today to get any cattle bought before the weekend. July corn is up 4 3/4 at 416.5. December up 3 3/4 at 443.25. July soybeans are up 2.5 at 11.17.5. November up 3/4 at 11.34 3/4. July Chicago wheat up 6 1/4 at 5.93. September up 5.5 at 6.03 3/4. July Kansas City wheat is up 4 3/4 at 6.39.5. September up 5 1/4 at 6.46.5. July soybean meal up 80 at 302.50. July bean oil down 33 at 74.12. June live cattle are down 222 at 249.25. August down 182 at 240.85. August feeders down 235 at 357.30. September down 235 at 354.17. July lean hogs are down 80 at 95.82. August down 25 at 95.65. 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
22: With drought, disease threats, and policy debates all moving at once, Nebraska cattlemen members say there's value in staying connected. I'm Maddie Weber, reporting for the Rural Radio Network. Dawson County cattleman Quentin Daly says the organization's mid-year meeting in Cozad keeps producers connected on important issues.
23: And we're at the leading edge of some major happenings in our industry. And we've got folks from all across the industry, all across the nation here with us, with our organization at our convention this week, giving us the true details on what is happening.
22: Daly says the group also gives cattle producers relationships with policymakers and a way to be heard on issues such as taxes, animal health, and regulation. As livestock shows and county fairs are kicking off this summer, it's important to monitor animals for signs of heat stress. It's especially important for cattle, who rely on their respiratory system to cool down instead of sweating. This means they will accumulate heat during the day. K-State Beef Extension veterinarian A.J. Tarpoff says that it takes 4 to 6 hours for that heat to dissipate off and for the animal to return to normal temperature. Tarpoff said that livestock managers should ensure good ventilation in barns and provide cattle with plenty of water. He said that cattle need double the amount of water as the temperature increases from 70 to 90 degrees Fahrenheit. The June WASDE report was released yesterday, showing little change from last month. USDA chief economist Justin Benavides said the report is forecasting record low winter wheat production.
24: We're at 1.03 billion bushels, which again, if realized, is the lowest since 1965. So all of that leading to some stronger price in the upcoming marketing year, but definitely a story of drought throughout the spring months, sort of pressuring downward on total wheat production in most of the producing states.
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25: It's time for this week's Beef Checkoff Update on the Rural Radio Network. I'm Alex Makovica. Adam Wagner is joining us, Director of Marketing with the Nebraska Beef Council. And Adam, you were part of the Beef Ambassador Contest that was held midweek this week. Tell us a little bit about that contest and what it was all about.
26: Yeah, you're right. We had the opportunity to help out this year, and I was actually a judge for the media interview portion of the 26th Nebraska Beef Ambassador Contest, which is really held in conjunction with the Nebraska Cattlemen's mid-year meeting, so it was great that that all worked together. The contest is really designed to help young people strengthen their beef advocacy skills and develop their ability to communicate with consumers about the beef industry. And so as part of this contest, the participants completed a mock interview with that they would get similar to where if they met with a reporter or just a consumer and wanted to talk about beef or the beef industry. And the goal is to evaluate not only their knowledge of the beef industry, but also their ability to communicate effectively and to connect with an audience that might not have that agricultural background. And this year there were four contestants, and I can honestly say that every one of them was just outstanding. They demonstrated a really strong understanding of beef production, of nutrition, sustainability and, of course, of animal care, with many of them working with animals. But just as important is their ability to relate to consumers in a genuine and authentic way. You know, their passion for agriculture and for sharing the story of beef was really evident throughout the competition. From the Nebraska Beef Council standpoint, we support the beef ambassadors throughout the year as they participate in educational events and consumer outreach programs and even some of those promotional activities that they do throughout the state. So these young advocates are really an important key to what we're doing, helping educate consumers and having them learn about how beef is raised and why it remains a nutritious and versatile food choice for their families. This year's winners were Parker Walachowski from Overton in the collegiate division and Taylan Moss from West Point in the senior division. So both of them will receive scholarship funds, and they'll also serve as the beef ambassadors for this year. It's really great to assist with this contest and support those student advocates. Programs like the Beef Ambassador Contest really help develop that next generation of ag leaders and communicators. And like I said, after seeing the talent and the enthusiasm from these kids, it's easy to feel good about the future of the beef advocacy in Nebraska.
25: Yeah, most definitely. That's so cool. Well, congratulations to those winners. We'll be hearing from them all summer long, of course, as they work in various capacities as beef ambassadors. Let's look ahead now. You guys have a Girls Who Grill event coming up next Tuesday. And Adam, I don't know if I just haven't heard of this before or if this is something new, but tell us more about this.
26: This is a new program that we're rolling out this year. And so next week, we will be hosting a Girls Who Grill event at the Ruhlman Steakhouse in Ashland, Nebraska. And we're excited about this because it's a unique opportunity to bring together women from across Nebraska who have a real passion for food, for nutrition, and for with their own families. So one of the things that we're really most excited about is the networking aspect of this event, bringing together women from a different background and areas of expertise. It really creates this conversation and learning opportunity that's really unique. And they'll not only learn how to grill cuts like a flat iron and a flank steak and a sirloin and a ribeye, but they'll also hear directly from people involved in producing beef, and then gain that better understanding of how the care for animals and the commitment goes into raising high-quality beef here in Nebraska. So we're always looking for ways to connect with consumers and connect those people with those who are out there raising beef, and so this is going to be a really fun way to do that. And the Girls Who Grills event is an engaging way to build those connections with while helping those participants gain confidence and excitement around the grill. So our hope is that they all leave with some new skills, some new relationships, and of course, a greater appreciation for the beef that's raised here in Nebraska.
25: Super cool. Looking forward to that event again happening next Tuesday in Ashland. All right, Adam Wagner is joining us, Director of Marketing with the Nebraska Beef Council, for this week's Beef Checkoff Update.
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3: 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I'm Chris Cottrell. Coaching news at WNCC. Ryan Davis has stepped down as the head women's basketball coach, and the school has named former player and assistant coach Cheyenne Perot as the new head coach. Perot has spent the last 3 years as an assistant coach with the program, and she played one season for the Cougars. That was 2022, helping the team to the National Final Four. Perot said this about her appointment, quote, "I am incredibly excited and honored to lead the women's basketball program. The history, tradition, and legacy of basketball at WNCC is truly special, and I am grateful to have been a part of that legacy as a player and an assistant coach, and now as head coach, I look forward to building on that strong foundation and continuing the program's tradition of excellence," end quote. Cheyenne Perot named the new women's basketball coach at WNCC, replacing Ryan Davis. West Nebraska All-Star Week concludes tomorrow with both the football and volleyball showcase games in Scotts Bluff. The 48th annual football game kicks off at 11 tomorrow morning at Bearcat Stadium. There are two Scotts Bluff players that will play one.

0: final time on their home field. Aiden Hafner along with Hayden Schmier. Schmier touched on what it means to play one more time in his own backyard.
1: It'll be pretty fun. Like, we grew up playing football ever since seventh grade at this field, so I'd say it's going to mean something to me to be able to play my last ever football game surrounded by guys that are going to care for us and that I've worked hard with my whole life.
0: We'll have the football broadcast tomorrow on 107.3 The Trail starting at 10:45. Kickoff set for 11 a.m. for the 42nd annual volleyball match. Here's West head coach from Morrill, Jody Craig, who's got one of her own this week in Caitlin Walker.
2: Well, just always great leadership out of her and a great attitude, and she's like a Miss Congeniality. She's happy for everybody. She celebrates everybody's successes and along with her own, and so it'll be fun to get to coach her one more time.
0: West Nebraska All-Star Volleyball coverage tomorrow with Jeff and Molly Kelly. That broadcast on 107.3 The Trail at 2:45, first serve at 3 o'clock. Local baseball last night, the Nebraska Outlaws scored two runs in the bottom of the seventh to rally to beat Morgan County 8-7. Tegan Maloney homered and drove in three as part of a two-hit night. Tommy Quintana picked up the win in a relief role. Tonight, the Pioneers take on the Outlaws at Oregon Trail Park Stadium. First pitch at 6:35. We'll have the broadcast starting at 6:20 with the pregame show. The Legion Baseball Weekend started early yesterday for Gehring Platte Valley Companies. They wanted Aurora 9-1. BNC Steel lost the juniors game 14-7. They'll continue with their College World Series trip the rest of the weekend. Here's assistant coach Danny O'Boyle on what's ahead.
3: Lincoln High Friday and then Nebraska City on Saturday. Don't know a ton about them, but just looking at scores, I think it's going to be a really competitive trip for us. It's a trip we like to make because it's teams that we don't normally get to see. So you're not seeing the same guys, same arms, and it gives you a chance to see where you're at compared to other teams in the state. So it'll give us a new look, but it'll be plenty challenging for us.
0: Gehring on the road east this weekend. So are the Wesco Zephyrs. The Z's fell to Alliance on Wednesday at home 4-3 in extra innings. The Zephyrs at the Kearney tournament today through Sunday. They'll play a game against Elkhorn on Sunday. Speaking of the College World Series, today is opening day in Omaha for the 8-team field. Games today, it's Troy playing West Virginia at noon, and then at 5 o'clock, Ole Miss takes on North Carolina. Tomorrow's games at noon, Oklahoma plays Alabama. The night game tomorrow pits Texas against Georgia. It was all Cubs yesterday as they avoid the sweep in Denver, beating the Rockies 9-3. Here's one bright spot in the loss for the Rockies.
4: Everything's been down. Will he do it again, or will he try and go up and get him to chase a high fastball?
5: We'll find out here. 3-2 pitch is elevated towards deep right center field. Back at the fence. There's number one. Cole Carrick, his first home run as a big leaguer.
0: Jack Corrigan and Zach Goodman on the Rockies Radio Network. Carrick, a two-hit game, the homer included. Rocks do take 2 of 3 from the Cubs and win the series this weekend. Colorado visiting Sacramento to play the A's. Late start tonight, broadcast at 7:30 on KOLT 690 and 101.7. NFL news out of Denver. The Broncos have given coach Sean Payton a new 5-year contract extension that runs through the 2030 season. Payton and the Broncos figure to be one of the top favorites in the AFC this year after reaching the conference championship game this past season. That is the latest from the Sports Desk this hour. I'm Chris Cottrell.
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11: Temperatures are going to be

0: bouncing around a little bit over the next several days as we have a series of cool fronts that have been affecting the weather here lately. Today, we're going to actually see temperatures go the other way. They're going to go back up, but it's temporary. Upper 80s and lower 90s today will be replaced by temperatures 20 degrees cooler tomorrow, and on Sunday, we may not even hit 70 degrees. These cool fronts coming out of the Northern Rockies of southern Canada and Montana will drop temperatures as they come through, kick the wind up a bit, although thankfully the winds are not going to be as bad. They're still going to be breezy, but they should be less. Unfortunately, though, fire danger situation remains high, although there may be some higher humidity air, a few clouds and a few showers on Sunday. There'll be few and far between. It may not be till late next week before we can talk about subtropical moisture and better chances of thunderstorms. Here's your forecast from the Platte Valley Bank Weather Center. Sunny to partly sunny, temperatures in the upper 80s and lower 90s today, not as windy. Lows tonight, middle 50s, breezy north to northeast winds as a cool front comes in, only reaching 70 Saturday. Looking at a brisk north wind of 15 to 30, upper 40s Saturday night. Sunday, only 60s. Some clouds around, slight chance for a few showers, 40s Sunday night, warming back to the upper 70s Monday.
1: And right now at our Scottsbluff Studios, under sunny skies, we have, well, let me update it here. It says 70. Now it's 73 degrees at KNEB. It is 8:34 on a Friday morning. As we get an update on news, we send it to News Director Scott Miller. Good morning, Scott.
2: Good morning, Dave. Good morning, everyone. Officials with the Rocky Mountain Complex Incident Management Team say, as anticipated, fire activity increased overnight in the northwest and northeast divisions of the South Fork Fire. Those areas contain the largest section of open fire line and are anticipated to see the most fire activity Friday as shifting winds continue to influence fire behavior. As of this morning, the blaze was reported at an estimated 28,067 acres, with growth of the fire footprint also seen yesterday south of Highway 20 to the northeast of Fort Robinson. Air operations yesterday were bolstered with additional aviation resources, which included multiple fixed-wing aircraft and an unmanned aircraft system providing enhanced intelligence and support for ground operations. Meanwhile, community members are invited to attend a public meeting this evening at 6 p.m. at the Crawford Community Center. Representatives from local, state, and federal agencies, as well as incident managers, will provide updates on current fire activity and suppression efforts, evacuation information, closures, and access restrictions. Those unable to attend can watch the recording of that meeting on Facebook or YouTube following the event. The city of Minotair is among the latest that will have restrictions related to fireworks. The council meeting during Tuesday passing a resolution to cap the number of days for pyrotechnic use to just 3. July 2nd and 3rd, people within city limits can shoot off fireworks from 8 a.m. till 10 p.m., and on Independence Day itself, residents will be able to shoot off fireworks until midnight. Traditionally, most cities in the Panhandle have offered a 10-day window to discharge fireworks, but with severe drought across the region, most cities have reduced the number of days of availability to be able to discharge those pyrotechnics. Now that the floodwaters have subsided, officials in Morrill County have been able to summarize the dramatic activity from Monday night when torrential rainfall triggered flash flooding and a massive multi-agency rescue operation. Authorities say localized downpours dumped up to 8 inches of rain near Baird, trapping motorists and homeowners near Nebraska L62A. That situation turned critical when a Bridgeport fire truck became trapped in the rising waters, injuring a firefighter and prompting emergency water rescue teams from Scottsbluff County and Game and Parks to rush to the scene. Meanwhile, officials closely monitored the Wild Horse retention dams, which ultimately held under high stress, preventing widespread evacuations in Baird. The firefighter and several residents were successfully rescued, and officials reported no loss of life. However, the aftermath is severe. Canal breaches have caused heavy damage, and road and bridge repairs are expected to take weeks or even months. Independent U.S. Senate candidate Dan Osborne announced that his campaign submitted approximately 12,700 petition signatures

0: a key step towards securing a place on Nebraska's 2026 Senate ballot. Speaking at a signature turn-in event Thursday, Osborne thanked supporters, volunteers, and state officials who helped oversee the process. He highlighted concerns about the future of Social Security, rising costs, and what he described as growing corporate consolidation across industries, ranging from healthcare and meatpacking to housing.
1: I believe in the words of Abraham Lincoln, a government by and for the people. And right now it seems like it's a government for the 1% corporations. And that's certainly something I'm going to take to Washington, D.C. and fight for all these people that have built this country with their bare hands.
0: Osborne concluded by expressing confidence that Nebraska voters will ultimately decide the race, and he predicted victory in the election. A Scottsbluff business owner and an employee were arrested last week following investigations into the sale of controlled substances. Last week, arrest warrants were issued on three people related to the illegal sale of controlled substances. Those arrests following a multi-agency investigation into mushroom products being sold at stores in multiple Nebraska communities. 45-year-old Angie Fernandez, owner of La Bamba in Scottsbluff, was arrested Wednesday, June 3rd, while 32-year-old employee Heidi Moore was arrested 2 days later, both of them for suspicion of distribution of a controlled substance. A third arrest out of Red Willow County was also made in connection to that investigation. The Nebraska Department of Transportation and Werner Construction will be hosting an informal public meeting Wednesday, June 24th. The meeting will provide the public an opportunity to see the scope and location of work in Bridgeport, as well as speaking with the construction team and state transportation engineers about the work before construction starts within a few weeks. Traffic will be maintained throughout construction with the use of temporary lane closures to minimize disruptions. While the in-town construction commences, work on the bridges north of the community will continue using temporary traffic signals and a 12-foot width restriction to be in place. Work is anticipated to be completed in November. That meeting is scheduled for the 24th from 4 to 6 p.m. at the Prairie Winds Community Center on Main Street in Bridgeport. Don't miss the nightly KNEB.TV newscast featuring the latest news, weather, sports, and ag information presented by Platte Valley Companies. 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
3: For this week's Fridays in the Field, brought to you by FNBO, the Great Big Small Bank. Farmers across Nebraska say that recent rains have transformed crop conditions. I am Carla Whittington here on the Rural Radio Network. While some areas continue to battle excess moisture and localized hail damage, producers report corn and soybean crops are generally off to a strong start headed into mid-June. Northeast Nebraska farmer Jason Pinky, who farms near Craig, says that many growers are closely watching herbicide performance as crops move deeper into the growing season.
4: A lot of growers put out pre-emerge herbicides now and or do some tillage, so that's kind of key. The people that have some escapes or have a few weedier fields, those pre's might be wearing off or just really didn't work as well as they should have, but it's better to get out and get your weeds controlled earlier than later. You know, if beans might only be a few inches tall, but those weeds can sure grow and kind of take over field in a hurry.
3: Jason says that scouting fields remain critical as producers monitor for potential disease and insect pressure.
4: With moisture brings certain diseases, there's potential for white mold to show up this year again. You know, the Dectystembor, the other insects that have been kind of creeping into our area, hopefully they hold themselves away.
3: Further west, Gothenburg producer Scott McFeeters says that the turnaround from drought conditions earlier this spring has been dramatic. Just months after the Cottonwood Fire burned through portions of the area, steady rainfall has improved conditions.

0: conditions significantly.
1: It started out so dry, and of course last year at this time on Memorial Day weekend it rained 10 inches in 10 days, and I thought, wow, that's crazy. But it started a couple weeks earlier this time, and it's raining an inch a week now for the last 4 weeks, more or less, and boy, made a huge difference. We had some that didn't come up till late, that was on, you know, dryland corners or whatever, but things are looking remarkably good. Had a little hail, but seems like it's turned the corner right around here.
0: Scott says that even the fire-scorched areas have responded well.
1: And of course, the clay hills are so, you know, the West Plains, the clay hills are so much more resilient. And so we started to get little green spears just when we need some encouragement. But kind of went slow, and even the cheatgrass was, thought it was dry out. But it's going well now.
0: In southeast Nebraska, Wade Walters of Shickley says that recent storms delivered nearly 6 inches of rain in the past week, creating both opportunities and challenges.
2: Everything that's not underwater is still looking pretty good right now. We had some storms come through this last weekend that kind of dinged up some of our soybean crop. Hail came in and kind of defoliated a lot of that on some fields, but overall, things are looking pretty good right now.
0: Wade says that warmer temperatures are helping crops gain momentum.
2: They're really starting to root down, really taking off growth-wise with this heat that we've had through the last week. So it seems to be that everything has really hit its stride, I guess you'd say, as far as getting growth.
0: Near Sargent, producer Terry Horkey says that recent rainfall helped, although totals fell short of expectations.
3: We got a little bit of rain, but it didn't end up being as much as we thought it would be. 1700s at my house and just a little tiny bit of hail. It didn't do any damage that I know of.
0: Despite dry conditions earlier in the season, Terry says that corn stands are improving.
3: The corn looks pretty good at this point, considering we had to run some pivots before we planted the corn, even though the ground was too hard. But most of the corn, we have a decent stand. It's looking better with the warmth that we've been having lately.
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6: Sad to pass along that former PRCA saddle bronc rider and just a damn good friend to many cowboys that have come along in the last three decades, Sean Tibbs, passed away on June 3rd near Aurora, South Dakota. He was only 56. You may have known him by the name Two Dogs. Many did. Good dude left the world better than he found it. The TRU Top 5 Countdown. It's on the air next.
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6: The summer run's begun, and as they say, it's time to make hay. The top five in every PRCA event is coming at you. Let's go.
10: When I am one hell of a stud.
6: Bareback, this guy's on the shelf after neck surgery for the next 3 months, but he's still the leader in the money. Rocker Steiner, number one in bareback. Bradley Miller, number two. Wacy Shala, also out for 3 months with a broken leg, but he's holding down the three spot in bareback. Jacob Lees and Keenan Hayes from Colorado licking their chops back and forth in fifth. Steer wrestling, or as we call it, Bulldogging. Louisiana's Tyler Wagyusback is tearing it up right now. He holds down the top spot. Olden Myers, Mike McGinn, Cash Robb, and Tyke Kip run 2 through 5. Team Ropeman on the head. New Mexico's Corbin Rice. Then Jake Smith, Tanner Tomlin. 2 and 3. Still on the hunt in 4th and 5th are Caleb Driggers and Dustin Egg.

0: squeeze up. For the Heelers, no change from last week. Carthage, Missouri's Cooper Freeman leads Douglas Rich from Illinois. Then Junior Nunez, Nogueda, J.C. Flake, Ross Ashford run 3, 4, and 5. Saddle Bronc riding, the price is right. Stetson and Rusty ride. The brothers are duking it out for first and second still. Aussie Damian Brennan, 80,000 back in third. Montana's Chase Brooks is fourth. Idaho's Cade Bruno fifth. Tie down rope and all guys from out of the territory in the top five. Riley Webb, then Kincaid Henry. Henry Brushed and Minton go 1, 2, 3. Then Joel Harris and John Douch, 4th and 5th.
1: I love the ladies.
0: Barrel racing, same as the previous weeks. Yeah, Cassie Mowry still leading the way over Latricia Duke, Emily Beisel, Haley Gibson Stillwell, and Haley Kinzel.
2: So now for our main event.
0: And we'll wrap things up with our bull riders. And man, they are tearing it up right now. Tristan Hutchings from Idaho is king of the mountain. Stetson Wright back in 2nd. Then Noah Lee at 3rd. Gillette Wyoming's Hayden Welsh in 4th. Canadian Jake Gardner holding down the 5 hole. Well, that's the show this week. Special thanks as always to Sioux Steel Company and Gingrich Structures. Check them both out and re-listen to this episode of the Territorial Rodeo Update at RodeoTRU.com. I'm Derek Beck, and I'll see you at the rodeo.
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4: Hello, good morning. This is Lonnie Pates with USDA's Market News Service in St. Joseph, Missouri, with your morning auction market roundup for yesterday. Yesterday at Mitchell Livestock in Mitchell, South Dakota, receipts totaled 5,200 head. That's compared to last reported at 849 and a year ago at right at 6,500 head. Compared to the previous week, feeder steers 900 pounds and heavier called steady to 5 higher. Feeder heifers were too lightly tested last week for a comparison. Good to very good demand for this large offering of backgrounded yearlings. Many offered in full loads and multiple load lots. There was also some fall weaned calves on offer. Here's some feeder steer prices, medium and large ones. Three weights at $6.22.5 to $7. Four weights at $5.50 to $5.60. Five weights, $5.10 to $5.60. Six weights at $4.31 to $4.80. Seven weights, $3.76.5 to $4.29. Eight weight steers, $3.40 to $3.68. And nine weights at $3.29 to $3.54. Moving on to heifers, medium and large ones. Four weights from $4.95 to $5.75. 5 weights at $4.50 to $5.20, 6 weights at $3.71 to $4.65, 7 weights at $3.47.5 to $3.76, 8 weights at $3.26.5 to $3.38, and 9 weight heifers at $3.02 to $3.23. Next, let's move on to Woodward Livestock Auction out of Woodward, Oklahoma. Had light receipts there yesterday, 737 head on offer, last reported 1267, and a year ago at 753. There was not enough on offer to test in any of the classes there, however, demand was good on those light receipts. Here's some feeder steer prices, medium and large ones. 5 weights at $4.55 to $4.84. 6 weights, $3.75 to $4.30. 7 weights at $3.30 to $3.77. 8 weights at $3.29 to $3.45. 9 weights, $3.32.75 to $3.35. And they did have some steers weighing from 1,000 to 1,100 pounds at $3 to $3.11. Moving on to feeder heifers, medium and large ones. 4 weights at $4.25 to $4.46. 5 weights at $3.55 to $4.21, 6 weights $3.41 to $3.63, 7 weights at $3.10 to $3.31, a package of 800 pound heifers at $3.11.5, and a package of 928 pound heifers at $3.02. Next, let's move on to winter livestock out of Pratt, Kansas. There on Thursday, receipts total 1971. Last reported 1529 and a year ago

0: at 2541. Compared to the previous week, 800 to 1,000 pound steers called 5 to 6 higher. However, the load lots of fancy steers sold steady. Not enough steers under 800 pounds or heifers under 700 pounds for a market test. And those 700 to 900 pound heifers sold from very uneven, be 5 lower to 5 higher. Here's some feeder steer prices, medium and large ones. Four weights from 477.5 to 485. A package of 582 pounders at 467.5. Did have a package of 610 pounders at 439. Seven weight steers, 364 to 380. Eight weights at 344.5 to 370.5. Nine weights at 333 to 345. Did have some heifers, medium and large ones on offer. Five weights at $4 to $4.14. Six weights at $3.62. Seven weights, $3.28 to $3.58. Eight weights at $3.02.5 to $3.35.5. They did have a package of 813 pound heifers that were going back for replacements that brought $3.76 per hundred, and that equated to about $3,050 per head. Nine weight heifers on offer there in Pratt yesterday, 304 to 310. And this has been Lonnie Pates with USDA Market News Service with your morning auction roundup. Have a great day, everyone.
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4: Grain Network, I'm Alex Makovica. Today we are joined by the Prime Program with the Nebraska Corn Growers Association, and Mick Schlick joins us to talk more about the program. First of all, what is Prime and what got you interested?
5: Yeah, thanks. Great question, Alex. So the Prime Program is through the Nebraska Corn Growers Association in partnership with the Nebraska Corn Board as well. This year we have a group of five. So basically what they do is they help introduce us and give us a good background about the Corn Board and the Growers Association, and great ways to get involved in what they do for our state and our corn growers in general, from our grassroots advocacy all the way up to DC.
4: Okay. And you are involved in this program. What got you interested?
5: Yeah, so I was actually a Nebraska LEAD alumni, and so going through that program also introduced us to a couple other leadership programs as well. Prime was one of them, and it just piqued my interest. So here we are.
4: Talk about what you do for a living then.
5: Yeah. So I work for Ward Laboratories out in Kearney, Nebraska. We are basically an ag testing laboratory. So we touch all facets that would touch a farmer or a ranch, and do kind of the same thing that KRVN does in that aspect of helping the farmers and ranchers on the data side of things. So, yeah.
4: You've been on a number of tours so far as part of the Prime program. Yep. What stands out to you?
5: You know, that's a great question. Today we're also going to NREC, and I think we're very excited to go see what the fields look like and get that in-field perspective.
4: Okay, very good. Talk about how you'll be able to use this information, this experience with your career and beyond.
5: Yeah. So in my career, networking is huge. It's not what you know, it's who you know. So being able to network and get to know, you know, my class, as well as see the different areas that we will be visiting, getting to know what the state has to offer and help making those connections is going to be huge for me in my career.
4: All right. And last word is yours, Mick. What else is important to know about this program, or maybe why should people apply?
5: Mm-hmm. This program helps connect growers to different facets throughout the state, and I think that that's very important to know what's available to you and how to connect those pieces. So if you ever have questions, contact your Nebraska Corn Board or Growers Association, and they'll help get you connected with

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1: That was my conversation with Mick Schlick earlier this week. 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I'm Alex Makovica, reporting on the Rural Radio Network.
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7: ABC News, I'm Sherry Preston. SpaceX makes its Wall Street debut. Elon Musk and his team watching from SpaceX headquarters in South Texas, and the company's president, Gwynne Shotwell, ringing the opening bell of the NASDAQ in New York today. A lot of fighting and kicking and screaming going on at the White House this weekend as the UFC fight President Trump wanted so badly is held on Sunday.
8: More than $60 million has already been spent to prepare for this event. The UFC says they are footing the bill and will actually lose $30 million on all of this. But this is also a massive marketing opportunity for them. And President Trump himself is financially entangled in the UFC, owning significant stock in its parent company. And his administration has also announced new partnerships with the UFC, the State Department launching a sports diplomacy program with them.
7: ABC's Mary Bruce. The White House still insisting a peace deal has been agreed upon between the U.S. and Iran. Iran has not confirmed that. This is ABC News. A new warning from police to parents about a growing trend of criminals recruiting teenagers online to carry out violent crimes, including bombings and abductions, even murder.
9: Annalie Berg's 16-year-old son, Rio, was a victim.
10: Still hard to believe.
9: In 2025, he was on his way home when a hooded stranger came up from behind, pulled a gun, and opened fire, killing young Rio, who was not the intended target. Police say the gunman was no professional assassin, but a fellow teen, recruited for the job online by a gang.
10: The kids do the dirty work for them, and then they just throw them away.
9: The 16-year-old hitman in this case was immediately caught, convicted, and sent to prison, so it's two young lives wasted. Police say this online recruitment trend is spreading and should be a wake-up call for parents.
7: ABC senior investigative correspondent Aaron Kutursky. Pope Francis in the Canary Islands speaking to migrant aid organizations. He says human smugglers will face the wrath of God. Sherry Preston, ABC News.
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12: Here's your forecast from the Platte Valley Bank Weather Center. Sunny to partly sunny, temperatures in the upper 80s and lower 90s today, not as windy. Lows tonight, middle 50s, breezy north to northeast winds as a cool front comes in, only reaching 70 Saturday. Looking at a brisk north wind of 15 to 30, upper 40s Saturday night. Sunday, only 60s. Some clouds around, slight chance for a few showers, 40s Sunday night, warming back to the upper 70s Monday.
13: It's AgriTalk. Welcome to AgriTalk here on this guest host for Chip Flory. It is Sean Haney, and usually I'm on the free-for-all panel. It is great to be here with you today as the guest host, filling in for Chip Flory, who's taking some needed time off. Looking forward to the free-for-all today on the program. Well, it's going to be a really fun day today because there is lots happening across it, really across the heartland of America as well as in D.C. We heard a lot about trade this week. Some mixed messages, some positive news on the trade front from farm groups. We also heard the president stick his nose out again and say, hey, wait a minute here, not so fast, everybody. I'm not sure if I want to be in this agreement, so I'm sure we'll talk about that today on the free-for-all. Crazy weather this week. We're kind of in that period of the year where we're seeing terrible weather storms in areas where we expect it, some places we don't expect it. Just north of North Dakota and Manitoba, I have some farmer friends that had upwards of 11 inches of rain overnight

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4: And welcome back to Agri Talk. Sean Haney, your guest host today, filling in for Chip Flory, who's taken some time off. And he's having a good week. I've been texting with him all throughout the week. He's got lots happening, and wish him all the best and have a great weekend. I know I'm excited. College Baseball World Series opens today. Big college baseball fan, and looking forward to that. We got the World Cup, if you're into that. U.S. plays today, so lots happening in the world of sports, but as well as agriculture. We got the free-for-all here, and we're going to be joined by John Newton in the bottom of the hour from American Farm Bureau. But first, let's bring him in, Jim Wiesmeyer from Wiesmeyer's Perspectives podcast. Jim, how are we doing?
5: From Vail, Colorado at a Cotton Warehouse Association of America meeting. It's beautiful here.
4: Yeah, nothing, you know, Jim, you lead a pretty darn good life. Vail. Wow. Nice. That is a beautiful part of the country, my friend.
5: It is very nice. Good weather. It gets cooler at night. Great food. And the cotton industry is always fun to meet with.
4: So for the Cotton Warehouse Association, what's their big problem right now?
5: Well, they've been through 2 years of not just low prices, but very low prices. So, but there was an uplifting market outlook meeting for them at tied to a number of things. And the Strait of Hormuz has affected the delivery of chemicals needed for synthetics. And that's the major competitor to real cotton shirts. So that's been a plus side for the cotton industry, but also the potential cotton purchases by China. So it looks like we're going to have higher prices in the months ahead. Let's hope so.
4: Yeah, absolutely. And you think about where the forecast was for the cotton farmers heading into this growing season. Like USDA was predicting like over $350 an acre loss. Yeah. Things have improved, not where they need to be, but that plant not plastic campaign, which I think USDA is doing a really good job with that. I think that's really good messaging. Also joining us here is Jed Bauer. He is president of the NCGA, also farms in Ohio. How are we doing today, Jed?
6: Doing great, Sean. Thanks for having me.
4: Were you on the Hill this week?
6: Not this week. Actually, we were fortunate enough. We had board meetings this week, but we had them here in Washington Courthouse, Ohio. So got to bring everybody into Ohio and let them experience what I deal with kind of on a daily basis. So.
4: did you take them to one of your favorite local spots then?
6: Well, of course. I mean, it's almost as nice as Vail, but we're working on it. Let's say.
4: Okay, I'll believe you. I'll believe you. Hey Jim, let's start with this Iran. I think they've referred to it as MOU, with I believe a 60-day extension of the ceasefire. President Trump was talking very aggressively. He was going to make Iran pay. He backed off of that after there was a little bit of firing back and forth. It seems clear, Jim, that the president doesn't really want to restart this thing and get all fired up. He wants this to end. Would you agree with that?
5: Yeah, almost too much. I don't like saying this, but when Trump talks about Iran, I don't believe him anymore because it's up and down, up and down, up and down all the time. We're going to have an agreement within 2 days, and it never happens. And then even within the 2 days, then it's this weekend and blah, blah, blah. You actually find out more from Iran. And if what Iran is saying, they've given concessions to Iran that won't make anybody happy. So that would be a bad deal. And

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9: ABC News, I'm Sherry Preston. A federal judge has agreed to extend the court-ordered block on President Trump's $1.8 billion settlement fund, compensating those who claim to have been victims of a weaponized government. The fund to be blocked until further notice from the court. The Trump administration appealing another federal judge's ruling ordering the president's name removed from the Kennedy Center for the Performing Arts. The administration argues that the president's hand-picked board should be able to add a secondary name to the facility. A long night of violent storms across the Midwest. In Illinois, ABC's Alex Perez.
10: Here in Streeter, there are personal belongings scattered everywhere. Just a reminder of how powerful this storm was. Now, the difficult process of assessing the damage is only just beginning, but officials here say, thankfully, there are no reports of any fatalities.
9: SpaceX to be on the New York Stock Exchange, or the NASDAQ, actually. It's not trading quite yet. It can take time for brokers to set up all their buy and sell orders, but it's just about for its first trade. This is ABC News. It's now increasingly likely that the reauthorization for FISA, the Foreign Intelligence Surveillance Act, will expire by the end of today. ABC's Jay O'Brien with more on what that could mean.
11: Without FISA Section 702, if these intelligence agencies wanted to surveil a foreigner abroad, which is the purpose of it, right, they would have to go through the normal process of getting a warrant, getting a judge to sign off, et cetera. And if you have to do that individually for every single case of communications

0: you're accessing, intelligence officials and top administration officials have said that is just going to be too cumbersome to work at the speed in which we need to work.
1: Several lawmakers protesting President Trump's pick of Bill Pulte as the interim director of National Intelligence, saying that he has no experience in intelligence whatsoever. Officials are still searching tornado-damaged areas after strong storms barreled across Illinois last night that pounded communities south of Chicago. I'm Sherry Preston, ABC News.
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11: Temperatures are going to be bouncing around a little bit over the next several days as we have a series of cool fronts that have been affecting the weather here lately. Today, we're going to actually see temperatures go the other way. They're going to go back up, but it's temporary. Upper 80s and lower 90s today will be replaced by temperatures 20 degrees cooler tomorrow, and on Sunday, we may not even hit 70 degrees. These cool fronts coming out of the Northern Rockies of southern Canada and Montana will drop temperatures as they come through, kick the wind up a bit, although thankfully the winds are not going to be as bad. They're still going to be breezy, but they should be less. Unfortunately, though, fire danger situation remains high. Although there may be some higher humidity air, a few clouds and a few showers on Sunday, there'll be few and far between. It may not be till late next week before we can talk about subtropical moisture and better chances of thunderstorms. Here's your forecast from the Platte Valley Bank Weather Center. Sunny to partly sunny, temperatures in the upper 80s and lower 90s today, not as windy. Blows tonight, middle 50s, breezy north to northeast winds as a cool front comes in, only reaching 70 Saturday. Looking at a brisk north wind of 15 to 30, upper 40s Saturday night. Sunday, only 60s. Some clouds around, slight chance for a few showers, 40 Sunday night, warming back to the upper 70s Monday.
12: A little bit breezy and sunny around the area at this hour. Temperature readings at the Legacy Co-op location, 77 at Main Street Market at Torrington, 74 at Main Street Market at Scotts Bluff, and 75 at Main Street Market at Kimball, 78 at Bridgeport, 74 at Dalton. Get weather information anytime at KNEB.com. 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Currently at KNEB, we have a temperature reading here at our Scotts Bluff studio at 76 degrees.
13: Wouldn't it be great if life came with a remote control? 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
15: Thank you, Steve, and good morning. Independent U.S. Senate candidate Dan Osborne announced his campaign has submitted approximately 12,500 petition signatures, a key step toward securing a place on Nebraska's 2026 Senate ballot. Speaking at a signature turn-in event, Osborne thanked supporters, volunteers, and state officials who helped oversee the petition process. Osborne said his campaign is focused on building an unprecedented coalition of Democrats, Republicans, Independents, Libertarians, and other voters around issues affecting working-class Nebraskans. He highlighted concerns about the future of Social Security, rising costs, and what he described as growing corporate consolidation across industries ranging from healthcare and meatpacking to housing.
16: I believe in the words of Abraham Lincoln, a government by and for the people. And right now it seems like it's a government for the 1% corporations. And that's certainly something I'm going to take to Washington, D.C. and fight for all these people that have built this country with their bare hands.
15: Osborne said his campaign will continue traveling the state to meet with voters from all walks of life, including farmers, ranchers, healthcare workers, and small business owners. He concluded by expressing confidence that Nebraska voters will ultimately decide the race and predicted victory in the 2026 election. The Nebraska State Director for the National Federation of Independent Business says small businesses across the state are expressing extreme caution as expectations for future economic conditions drop to their lowest level since late 2024. The nationwide NFIB Small Business Optimism Index fell 0.6 points in May to 95.3, remaining below its 52-year average of 98, while the Uncertainty Index rose 3 points from April to 91, remaining well above its historical average of 68. In a release, Ryan McIntosh said with small business owners reporting taxes and inflation as top issues, the cost of doing business in Nebraska is becoming unsustainable and local job creators need immediate relief from top-heavy tax burdens and rising costs just to keep their doors open. The survey also found that in May, a seasonally adjusted 29% of small business owners reported job openings they could not fill, down 5 points from April, and making the lowest level since May of 2020. The Nebraska Department of Transportation and Werner Construction will host an informal public meeting on Wednesday, June 24th. This meeting will provide the public with an opportunity to see the scope and location of work in Bridgeport and to speak with the construction team and NDOT about the work before construction begins within a few weeks. Traffic will be maintained throughout construction with the use of temporary lane closures to minimize disruptions. While the in-town construction commences, work on the north bridges will continue using temporary traffic signals. A 12-foot width restriction will be in effect throughout the project duration. Work is anticipated to be completed in November. The meeting is scheduled for the 24th from 4 to 6 p.m. at the Prairie Winds Community Center, 428

0: Main Street in Bridgeport. A Scottsbluff business owner and an employee were arrested last week after investigations into the sale of controlled substances. Last week, arrest warrants were served on three people related to the illegal sale of controlled substances. The arrest followed a multi-agency investigation into mushroom products being sold at stores in multiple Nebraska communities. 45-year-old Agni Fernandez, owner of La Bamba in Scottsbluff, while 32-year-old employee Heidi Moore was arrested 2 days later, both for distribution of a controlled substance. A third arrest out of Red Willow County was also made in connection to this investigation. Make sure you download the KNEB Storm Center weather app presented by Viera Wireless. It'll give you detailed hourly forecasts, up to 15-day outlooks, radar, app-exclusive videos, and more. 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
6: Good morning, I'm Lacey Shippey for the Rural Radio Network, and it's time to take a look at our midday livestock trade with livestock market analyst Kyle Bumstead. And Kyle, we are currently sitting lower here in both the live and feeder cattle. Tell me what you're making of today's trade.
7: It's a good question. Listen, they like a little bit of light profit taking here to finish out the week. We do have a cattle on feed report here next week, but we got the fats here, August live cattle. They set kind of an open price high here. They ran up at that pivotal chart point there, 243.12, and that was their high right on the open. Cash trade's been all but dead here this week. Not much of anything. We've got a very, very low amount here. I mean, only less than 10,000 head. We've got renewed bids out there at 254 here in Nebraska, and then there's also been some 258, 259, and 408 on address base ask on the Fed Cattle Exchange. No bids or trades. So tough to say here which way it's going to go here. I don't know if they're really active here, but that means they'll probably need to buy more cattle here next week if they don't get anything bought here this week. Now, another rumor here that was confirmed is there's going to be a plant closure out there in Pennsylvania. It's a 2,500 head a day capacity plant, but they've only been working about half that right now. And that's mainly a cow plant. So they run about 40% of 40% of that has been fat cattle, and most of it's mainly a cow plant out there. So that's kind of what's also hitting the wire as well too. But we're seeing a little bit of commercial buying here, so that could potentially happen here before the close. Now on the feeder cattle side of things here, we are going to see that index take a big move here today. We're going to see it down 209 here at 368.01 with the daily average of 366.37 on 2,393 head. That daily price is $9.57 lower than last week, mostly because we're dropping off that high-priced Ogallala sale here from last week. Going to be a lot of moving parts here to finish up this week, and as we get through next week, it's a four-day week next week, as well as the cattle on feed report here next Thursday after the close.
6: Thank you, Kyle. That is livestock market analyst Kyle Bumstead here on the Rural Radio Network.
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0: I can.
1: All right. Thanks for sharing that. And since we're in the Honor America period, just about from Flag Day, June 14th, through the 4th of July, I have some myths about the 4th of July to share.
0: Myths?
1: Yeah. So, hanging in the Grand Rotunda of the Capitol of the United States is a vast canvas painting by John Trumbull depicting the signing of the Declaration. Both Thomas Jefferson and John Adams wrote years afterward that the signing ceremony took place on July 4th. When someone challenged Jefferson's memory in the early 1800s, Jefferson insisted he was right. The truth, as David McCullough remarks in his new biography of Adams, no such scene with all the delegates present ever occurred at Philadelphia. So, when was it signed? Most delegates signed the document on August 2nd, when a clean copy was finally produced by Timothy Matlack, well, assistant to the Secretary of Congress. Several did not sign until later, and their names were not released to the public until later still, January 1777. The event was so uninspiring that nobody apparently bothered to write home about it. Years later, Jefferson claimed to remember the event clearly, regaling visitors with tales of the flies circling overhead. But as he was wrong about the date, so perhaps he was wrong about the flies. The truth about the signing was not finally established until 1884, when historian Mellon Chamberlain, researching the manuscript minutes of the Journal of Congress, came upon the entry for August 2nd, noting a signing ceremony. As for Benjamin Franklin's statement, which has inspired patriots for generations, we must all hang together, or most assuredly, we shall hang separately. Well, there's really no proof that he ever said that, but it was inspiring anyway. So some myths about the 4th of July. I'll be sharing some of those with you here between now and the 4th. So be sure to stay tuned for some other updates on that.
0: How enlightening. Hey, Mike, which dinosaur slept all day?
1: The Snorus. The Dinosnorus.
0: That's right. The Dinosnorg. Good job.
1: Where did you get that?
0: That actually came from Carrie at the Valentine Public Library.
1: And thanks for listening to The Good Stuff.
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3: Time to check sports again here on the Rural Radio Network. Chris Cottrell with you at the desk this hour. We'll start with that coaching news that was announced yesterday by WNCC. Ryan Davis has stepped down as the head women's basketball coach, and the school has named former player and assistant coach Cheyenne Perot as the new head coach. Perot has spent the last 3 years on the bench as an assistant coach with the program, and Perot played one season for the Cougars in 2022, helping the team to the national final. Four. Perot said this about her appointment, quote, "I am incredibly excited and honored to lead the women's basketball program. The history, tradition, and legacy of basketball at WNCC is truly special, and I am grateful to have been a part of that legacy as a player and an assistant coach. Now, as head coach, I look forward to building on that strong foundation and continuing the program's tradition of excellence," end quote. Cheyenne Perot named the new women's basketball coach at WNCC, replacing Ryan Davis. There is home baseball tonight at Oregon Trail Park Stadium with the Western Nebraska Pioneers taking on the Nebraska Outlaws. We will have coverage on the Rural Radio Network. KNEB coverage here. We'll start with the pregame show at 6:20. First pitch tonight at 6:35. Last night over at the stadium, the Outlaws rallied late to beat Morgan County by the final of 8-7. West Nebraska All-Star Week concludes tomorrow with both the football and volleyball showcase games here in Scotts Bluff. The 48th annual football game will kick off at 11 a.m. tomorrow morning, and we'll start coverage on 107.3 The Trail with the pregame show at 10:45. For the 42nd annual volleyball match, that'll be held tomorrow afternoon at WNCC's Cougar Palace, starting with first serve at 3 o'clock in the afternoon. Broadcast tomorrow with Jeff and Molly Kelly on 107.3 The Trail will start at 2:45. The Legion Baseball Weekend started early early yesterday for Gearing on the road as they beat Aurora 9-1. That was the seniors with Platte Valley Companies. BNC Steel lost the juniors game 14-7. Gearing continues their CWS trip the rest

0: of the weekend. Here's assistant coach for Plant Valley Companies, Danny O'Boyle, on what's to come.
1: Lincoln High Friday and then Nebraska City on Saturday. Don't know a ton about them, but just looking at scores, I think it's going to be a really competitive trip for us. It's a trip we like to make because it's teams that we don't normally get to see. So you're not seeing the same guys, same arms, and it gives you a chance to see where you're at compared to other teams in the state. So it'll give us a new look, but it'll be plenty challenging for us.
0: Gearing on the road east this weekend, so are the Wesco Zephyrs. The Z's falling to Alliance on Wednesday at home by the final of 4-3 in extra innings. The Zephyrs at the Kearney tournament today, tomorrow, and Sunday. They'll have a game Monday against Elkhorn. The Zephyrs enter the weekend having won 5 of their last 6 games. Speaking of that College World Series today, opening day in Omaha for the 8-team field. Games today include Troy playing West Virginia at noon, and then at 5 o'clock tonight, Mountain Time, you've got Ole Miss taking on North Carolina. Tomorrow's games at noon, Oklahoma plays Alabama, and the evening game at 6 tomorrow night, Pitts, Texas against Georgia. It was all Cubs yesterday as they avoid the sweep in Denver, beating the Rockies by the final of 9-3. The Rockies do win the series, taking 2 out of 3, and they'll be on the road this weekend in Sacramento to play the A's. Late start tonight, the broadcast at 7:30 on KOLT 690 and 101.7. In some NFL news out of Denver, the Broncos have given head coach Sean Payton a new 5-year contract extension that runs through the 2030 season. Payton and the Broncos, of course, figure to be one of the top favorites in the AFC this upcoming season after the team reached the conference championship game this past year. That is a look at sports this hour here on the Rural Radio Network.
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4: Temperatures are going to be bouncing around a little bit over the next several days as we have a series of cool fronts that have been affecting the weather here lately. Today, we're going to actually see temperatures go the other way. You're going to go back up, but it's temporary. Upper 80s and lower 90s today will be replaced by temperatures 20 degrees cooler tomorrow, and on Sunday, we may not even hit 70 degrees. These cool fronts coming out of the Northern Rockies of southern Canada and Montana will drop temperatures as they come through, kick the wind up a bit, although thankfully the winds are not going to be as bad. They're still going to be breezy, but they should be less. Unfortunately, though, fire danger situation remains high, although there may be some higher humidity air, a few clouds and a few showers on Sunday. There'll be few and far between. It may not be till late next week before we can talk about subtropical moisture and better chances of thunderstorms.
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4: Here's your forecast from the Platte Valley Bank Weather Center. Sunny to partly sunny. Temperatures in the upper 80s and lower 90s today. Not as windy. Lows tonight, middle 50s. Breezy north to northeast winds as a cool front comes in. Only reaching 70 Saturday. Looking at a brisk north wind of 15 to 30, upper 40s Saturday night. Sunday, only 60s. Some clouds around, slight chance for a few showers, 40s Sunday night, warming back to the upper 70s Monday.
7: Sunny skies around the area. Temperature ratings right now at the Legacy Co-op location, 70.

0: 7 at Main Street Market at Kimball, 78 at Main Street Market at Torrington, 74 at Main Street Market at Scotts Bluff, 80 at Bridgeport, and 76 at Dalton. Some of the other temperature readings right now: in Chadron, it's 81, Sydney at 76, North Platte 74, Ogallala sunny and 77, Valentine 78 degrees, and right now at Grand Island 77. The winds around the area, maybe not as quite as much as yesterday, but still we're seeing gusts up to 30, a little over 30 miles per hour across many areas. Barometric pressure falling at 2996, humidity 18%. And currently at KNEB, we have a temperature reading at 77 degrees.
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2: 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As a reminder, specialty crops grown in controlled environments, such as mushrooms, are not eligible. Also found at that web address, payment rates established in tiered metrics. As explained by the Undersecretary,
3: Tier 1 includes specialty crops with an average annual revenue of more than $10,000 per acre, and that Tier 1 payment rate is $650 per acre.
2: Two additional tiers for eligible specialty crops include payment rates based on amount of annual average revenue per acre. And Undersecretary Fordyce notes a payment calculation for beans and peas.
3: All types of beans and peas that were not eligible for the FBA program are $25 an acre. And the reason we went with that is there were some dry beans and peas that were in the Farmer Bridge Assistance, and their payment rate was around, some were a little above, some were a little below that $25 per acre rate.
2: And the payment limit under the Assistance for Specialty Crop Farmers program is $250,000. I'm Rod Bain reporting for the U.S. Department of Agriculture in Washington, D.C.
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1: Thank you, Steve, and good morning. Independent U.S. Senate candidate Dan Osborne announced his campaign has submitted approximately 12,500 petition signatures, a key step toward securing a place on

0: Nebraska's 2026 Senate ballot. Speaking at a signature turn-in event, Osborne thanked supporters, volunteers, and state officials who helped oversee the petition process. Osborne said his campaign is focused on building an unprecedented coalition of Democrats, Republicans, Independents, Libertarians, and other voters around issues affecting working-class Nebraskans. He highlighted concerns about the future of Social Security, rising costs, and what he described as growing corporate consolidation across industries ranging from healthcare and meatpacking to housing.
1: I believe in the words of Abraham Lincoln, a government by and for the people. And right now it seems like it's a government for the 1% corporations. And that's certainly something I'm going to take to Washington, D.C. and fight for all these people that have built this country with their bare hands.
0: Osborne said his campaign will continue traveling the state to meet with voters from all walks of life, including farmers, ranchers, healthcare workers, and small business owners. He concluded by expressing confidence that Nebraska voters will ultimately decide the race and predicted victory in the 2026 election. The Nebraska State Director for the National Federation of Independent Business says small businesses across the state are expressing extreme caution as expectations for future economic conditions drop to their lowest level since late 2024. The nationwide NFIB Small Business Optimism Index fell 0.6 points in May to 95.3, remaining below its 52-year average of 98, while the Uncertainty Index rose 3 points from April to 91, remaining well above its historical average of 68. In a release, Ryan McIntosh said with small business owners reporting taxes and inflation as top issues, the cost of doing business in Nebraska is becoming unsustainable and local job creators need immediate relief from top-heavy tax burdens and rising costs just to keep their doors open. The survey also found that in May, a seasonally adjusted 29% of small business owners reported job openings they could not fill, down 5 points from April and making the lowest level since May of 2020. The Nebraska Department of Transportation and Werner Construction will host an informal public meeting on Wednesday, June 24th. This meeting will provide the public with an opportunity to see the scope and location of work in Bridgeport and to speak with the construction team and NDOT about the work before construction begins within a few weeks. Traffic will be maintained throughout construction with the use of temporary lane closures to minimize disruptions. While the in-town construction commences, work on the north bridges will continue using temporary traffic signals. A 12-foot width restriction will be in effect throughout the project duration. Work is anticipated to be completed in November. The meeting is scheduled for the 24th from 4 to 6 p.m. at the Prairie Winds Community Center, 428 Main Street in Bridgeport. A Scottsbluff business owner and an employee were arrested last week after investigations into the sale of controlled substances. Last week, arrest warrants were served on three people related to the illegal sale of controlled substances. The arrest followed a multi-agency investigation into mushroom products being sold at stores in multiple Nebraska communities. 45-year-old Agni Fernandez, owner of La Bamba in Scottsbluff, while 32-year-old employee Heidi Moore was arrested 2 days later, both for distribution of a controlled substance. A third arrest out of Red Willow County was also made in connection to this investigation. Make sure you download the KNEB Storm Center weather app presented by Viera Wireless. It'll give you detailed hourly forecasts, up to 15-day outlooks, radar, app-exclusive videos, and more. 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
4: 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Coming up next, the news with Mike Slater.
5: Thank you, Bill. It is Friday, June 12th, 2026. Here's what's happening today in America. Strikes called off. SpaceX to the moon or Mars. J.D. Vance with the ladies. And Team USA plays tonight. It's all coming up. Then Bill's going to be here with your message of the day. But first, after saying that Iran will be hit very hard, President Trump said he has, quote, canceled the scheduled strikes and bombings against Iran. He said he did this after discussions with Iran that involved the highest level of Iranian leadership. He said discussions and final points have been in both concept and great detail, approved by all parties involved, including the United States, Israel, Saudi Arabia, UAE, Qatar, Turkey, Pakistan, Bahrain, Kuwait, Jordan, Egypt, and others. The president said the naval blockade will remain in full force and effect until this transaction is finalized, time and place of the signing to be announced shortly. ABC News reported that the Israeli Prime Minister Benjamin Netanyahu was surprised by President Trump's social media post about an imminent deal and that they were not looped into the approval process. SpaceX, gone public. A valuation of $1.75 trillion, the largest IPO of all time by far. Musk will be a trillionaire, wealthiest person by far, the second richest man alive, is Larry Page at a measly $291 billion. I mean, come on. Elon said he plans to have a colony of humans on Mars by 2050. Part of owning SpaceX, you also own Starlink. That's his satellite internet company. And also X, formerly Twitter, and XAI. J.D. Vance is going to be spending a little bit of time with the ladies on The View. He has a new book, Communion, Finding My Way Back to Faith. But I doubt that will be talked about much. This episode will air on Tuesday, June 16th. The World Cup has kicked off. Mexico beats South Africa in the very first game down in Mexico City. Today, Canada plays Bosnia in Toronto. That's at 3 o'clock Eastern. And the big game, USA versus Paraguay in Los Angeles, 9 o'clock Eastern. You can watch it on Fox and also for free on Tubi. This is Paraguay's first World Cup since 2010, but to get here, they beat Uruguay, Argentina, and Brazil. A couple of powerhouses there. America's next game is against Australia next Friday in Seattle. We'll see if they can capture the hearts of America like the Team USA hockey team. Also, Sunday night is the big UFC fight at the White House. The big fight is American Justin Gaethje versus the Spanish Georgian from Germany, Ilya Topuria. First fight is at 4, big fight is at 8 o'clock. I'm Mike Slater from Politics by Faith. Bill O'Reilly has your message of the day. Next.
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0: Good Friday afternoon, Scotts Bluff, western Nebraska, and eastern Wyoming. A sunny sky and a milder westerly flow is taking hold, and that should give us a pretty good spike in our temperatures for the end of the work week. Then we trend them downward again with our next Canadian influence coming this weekend. Two separate lobes of cooler air. One will graze the panhandle tomorrow with the main trough in front coming in Saturday night and Sunday. Temperatures over the weekend probably going to drop about 17 to 20 degrees from today's highs. In addition, a little bit of upslope will provide for some moisture with cloud cover and a slight chance for some passing showers, especially late Saturday night and into the day Sunday. Amounts going to be very little, though, with a rebound in our conditions as high pressure builds across the western Rockies this week ahead. It's going to set up a milder northwest flow that'll bring about some breezy winds at times, but a lot of sunshine coming our way and temps getting back to some late spring readings through the middle of next week.
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0: Here's your weather forecast from the Platte Valley Bank Weather Center. With a mostly sunny sky, high temps today will be in the upper 80s and low 90s. Tonight will drop to the lower and mid 50s with skies staying clear. Winds will start to shift more north and northeast into Saturday. That will eventually bring about increasing clouds in the afternoon. Weekend highs will be in the low 70s. Weekend lows middle and upper 40s with a few showers Saturday night and into the day on Sunday. We'll clear the skies by Sunday night. I'm meteorologist Don Watzel on KNEB.
5: Many areas are seeing winds gusting up and over 30 miles per hour right now across the region. Skies are sunny. Temperature readings currently at the Legacy Co-op locations, 80 at Main Street Market at Kimball, 78 at Dalton, 83 at Bridgeport, it's 75 at Main Street Market at Scotts Bluff, and 79 at Main Street Market at Torrington. High temperature in Scotts Bluff yesterday. The official mark yesterday was 75 at Scotts Bluff. Currently, we have a temperature reading at KNEB studio right now at 76 degrees. For more weather information anytime, check KNEB.com, click weather, and then weather in your neighborhood for the webcams and weather conditions at Legacy Co-op locations around the region.
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9: Thank you, Steve, and good morning. Independent U.S. Senate candidate Dan Osborne announced his campaign has submitted approximately 12,500 petition signatures, a key step toward securing a place on Nebraska's 2026 Senate ballot. Speaking at a signature turn-in event, Osborne thanked supporters, volunteers, and state officials who helped oversee the petition process. Osborne said his campaign is focused on building an unprecedented coalition of Democrats, Republicans, Independents, Libertarians, and other voters around issues affecting working-class Nebraskans. He highlighted concerns about the future of Social Security, rising costs, and what he described as growing corporate consolidation across industries ranging from healthcare and meatpacking to housing.
10: I believe in the words of Abraham Lincoln, a government by and for the people. And right now it seems like it's a government for the 1% corporations. And that's certainly something I'm going to take to Washington, D.C. and fight for all these people that have built this country with their bare hands.
9: Osborne said his campaign will continue traveling the state to meet with voters from all walks of life, including farmers, ranchers, healthcare workers, and small business owners. He concluded by expressing confidence that Nebraska voters will ultimately decide the race and predicted victory in the 2026 election. The Nebraska State Director for the National Federation of Independent Business says small businesses across the state are expressing extreme caution as expectations for future economic conditions drop to their lowest level since late 2024. The nationwide NFIB Small Business Optimism Index fell 0.6 points in May to 95.3, remaining below its 52-year average of 98, while the Uncertainty Index rose 3 points from April to 91, remaining well above its historical average of 68. In a release, Ryan McIntosh said with small business owners reporting taxes and inflation as top issues, the cost of doing business in Nebraska is becoming unsustainable and local job creators need immediate relief from top-heavy tax burdens and rising costs just to keep their doors open. The survey also found that in May, a seasonally adjusted 29% of small business owners reported job openings they could not fill, down 5 points from April, and making the lowest level since May of 2020. The Nebraska Department of Transportation and Werner Construction will host an informal public meeting on Wednesday, June 24th. This meeting will provide the public with an opportunity to see the scope and location of work in Bridgeport and to speak with the construction team and NDOT about the work before construction begins within a few weeks. Traffic will be maintained throughout construction with the use of temporary lane closures to minimize disruptions. While the in-town construction commences, work on the north bridges will continue using temporary traffic signals. A 12-foot width restriction will be in effect throughout the project duration. Work is anticipated to be completed in November. The meeting is scheduled for the 24th from 4 to 6 p.m. at the Prairie Winds Community Center, 428 Main Street in Bridgeport. A Scottsbluff business owner and an employee were arrested last week after investigations into the sale of controlled substances. Last week, arrest warrants were served on three people related to the illegal sale of controlled substances. The arrest followed a multi-agency investigation into mushroom products being sold at stores in multiple Nebraska communities. 45-year-old Agnie Fernandez, owner of La Bamba in Scottsbluff, while 32-year-old employee Heidi Moore was arrested 2 days later, both for distribution of a controlled substance. A third arrest out of Red Willow County was also made in connection to this investigation. Make sure you download the KNEB Storm Center weather app presented by Viera Wireless. It'll give you detailed hourly forecasts, up to 15-day outlooks, radar, app-exclusive videos, and more. 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
19: 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Crude oil is about $3 lower for the day with a potential resolution with Iran on the way. The president announced a memorandum of understanding with Iran that could be as soon as Sunday, which would call for 60 days of negotiations along with the opening up of the Strait of Hormuz. Corn futures are just a penny higher, but wheat futures are now mixed to lower after trading in the green all morning. Soybeans are also 1 to 2 cents lower, with the funds still drawing down on this market, and the weather ahead is adding pressure as well, with concerns pretty limited and rains moving to the center of the Corn Belt. Cooler weather is expected for most into next week, and cattle are trading lower with still no cash business yet to report. July corn is up 1 1/4 at 413, December up 1 at 440 1/2. July soybeans are down 1 1/4 at 1113 3/4, November down 2 at 1132. July Chicago wheat down 1/2 at 586 1/4, September down 3/4 at 597 1/2. July Kansas City wheat up 1 1/2 at 636 1/4, September up 1 1/2 at 642 3/4. July soybean meal up 20, or down 20 rather, at 301.50. July bean oil down 8 at 74.37. June live cattle are down $1.27 at 250.20. August down 175 at 240.92. August feeders down $1.55 at 358.10. September down 140 at 355.12. July lean hogs are up 62 cents at 97.25. August up 27 at 96.17. 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
22: Be vigilant, but don't panic about screwworm. It's midday, time for Top Ag News. I'm Steve White. New World screwworm is not contagious, not a disease, but this fly is pesky. That's according to Dr. Jared Walahosky, a veterinarian in central Nebraska. He took part in the Nebraska Cattlemen mid-year meeting this week, where screwworm was a top priority, and explained how it's different from other animal health issues.
23: This is one that's treatable. We have approved products for that. The animals will recover if we catch it and deal with it. So make sure that you are proactive.
22: And while it's treatable, it can do damage if not discovered quickly.
23: Typically, normal fly larvae feed externally. These actually burrow into live tissue. And so the wound that you see is probably much greater underneath the surface. That's why it's so painful for the animals that have it, and it's so hard to clean up.
22: He emphasized inspection of animals being shipped in and out because early detection is key. On the other side of the issue, Brad Coima on Cattle Call.
24: There's multiple products that treat this stuff. The notion that you're going to have some major die-off of cattle because of something like this. I mean, the way this thing's been treated and publicized, that you would think Ebola is at the doorstep or something here. This is a pest, all right? This is a worm.
22: Catch the full episode of Cattle Call on our website, ruralradionetwork.com. Senator Pete Ricketts says federal officials need to move quickly to contain the New World screwworm.
25: This is something that presents a big threat to our beef industry, and we do have 6 confirmed cases now in the United States, so we need to take this seriously.
22: USDA says the release of sterile flies is central to eradication, with work underway to produce them at more air bases in Texas.
25: When that facility is finished, it will create about 300 million sterile screwworm flies a week. And that's how we eradicated this parasite back in the 1960s, is these sterile flies.
22: And other concerns, firefighters continue battling the South Fork Fire in northwest Nebraska, which has now grown to more than 28,000 acres in Dawes and Sioux counties. Additional air and ground resources remain on the fire as they work to strengthen containment lines and limit further spread. Nebraska cattle producers meeting in Dawson County say wildfire recovery remains a top priority after historic losses. Craig Uden says the association's fire relief has stretched far beyond Nebraska.
26: Currently, we're pushing $2.1 million, and there's more money coming in. I couldn't be any more proud of our members, particularly our team at Nebraska Cattlemen.
22: Uden says the fund is still accepting applications as producers continue to assess livestock fence feed and pasture losses. Finally today, Nebraska recognizes a teacher who spent more than 2 decades shaping the next generation of ag leaders. Alex Makavica has that story.
27: Freeman High School's Tony Jensen has been named Nebraska's Ag Educator of the Year and grand prize winner of the Golden Owl Award. Jensen was honored this week at the Nebraska Career Education Conference in Kearney. During his 20-plus years leading the Freeman FFA chapter, students have earned success at the local, state, and national levels. The recognition comes as schools across the country work to fill a growing need for ag educators.
22: Thanks so much, Alex, and a big congratulations. That's a midday check of ag news. You're listening to the Rural Radio Network.
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6: Time to check sports again here on the Rural Radio Network. Chris Cottrell with you at the desk this hour. We'll start with that coaching news that was announced yesterday by WNCC. Ryan Davis has stepped down as the head women's basketball coach, and the school has named former player and assistant coach Cheyenne Perot as the new head coach. Perot has spent the last 3 years on the bench as an assistant coach with the program, and Perot played one season for the Cougars in 2022, helping the team to the national Final Four. Perot said this about her appointment, quote, "I am incredibly excited and honored to lead the women's basketball program. The history, tradition, and legacy of basketball at WNCC is truly special, and I am grateful to have been a part of that legacy as a player and an assistant coach. Now, as head coach, I look forward to building on that strong foundation and continuing the program's tradition of excellence," end quote. Cheyenne Perot named the new women's basketball coach at WNCC, replacing Ryan Davis. There is home baseball tonight at Oregon Trail Park Stadium with the Western Nebraska Pioneers taking on the Nebraska Outlaws. We will have coverage on the Rural Radio Network. KNEB coverage here. We'll start with the pregame show at 6:20. First pitch tonight at 6:35. Last night over at the stadium, the Outlaws rallied late to beat Morgan County by the final of 8-7. West Nebraska All-Star Week concludes tomorrow with both the football and volleyball showcase games here in Scottsbluff. The 48th annual football game will kick off at 11 a.m. tomorrow morning, and we'll start coverage on 107.3 The Trail with the pregame show at 10:45. For the 42nd annual volleyball match, that'll be held tomorrow afternoon at WNCC's Cougar Palace, starting with first serve at 3 o'clock in the afternoon. Broadcast tomorrow with Jeff and Molly Kelly on 107.3 The Trail will start at 2:45. The Legion baseball weekend started early yesterday for Gearing on the Road as they beat Aurora 9-1. That was the seniors with Platte Valley Companies. BNC Steel lost the juniors game 14-7. Gearing continues their CWS trip the rest of the weekend. Here's assistant coach for Platte Valley Companies, Danny O'Boyle, on what's to come.
7: Lincoln High Friday and then Nebraska City on Saturday. Don't know a ton about them, but just looking at scores, I think it's going to be a really competitive trip for us. It's a trip we like to make because it's teams that we don't normally get to see. So you're not seeing the same guys, same arms, and it gives you a chance to see where you're at compared to other teams in the state. So it'll give us a new look, but it'll be plenty challenging for us.
6: Gearing on the road east this weekend, so are the West Coast Zephyrs. The Z's falling to Alliance on Wednesday at home by the final of 4-3 in extra innings. The Zephyrs at the Kearney tournament today, tomorrow, and Sunday. They'll have a game Monday against Elkhorn. The Zephyrs enter the weekend having won 5 of their last 6 games. Speaking of that College World Series today, opening day in Omaha for the 8-team field. Games today include Troy playing West Virginia at noon, and then at 5 o'clock tonight, Mountain Time, you've got Ole Miss taking on North Carolina. Tomorrow's games at noon, Oklahoma plays Alabama, and the evening game at 6 tomorrow night, Pitts, Texas against Georgia. It was all Cubs yesterday as they avoid the sweep in Denver, beating the Rockies by the final of 9-3. The Rockies do win the series, taking 2 out of 3, and they'll be on the road this weekend in Sacramento to play the A's. Late start tonight, the broadcast at 7:30 on KOLT 690 and 101.7. In some NFL news out of Denver, the Broncos have given head coach Sean Payton a new 5-year contract extension that runs through the 2030 season. Payton and the Broncos, of course, figure to be one of the top favorites in the AFC this upcoming season after the team reached the conference championship game this past year. That is a look at sports this hour here on the Rural Radio Network.
5: Good Friday afternoon, Scotts Bluff, western Nebraska, and eastern Wyoming. A sunny sky and a milder westerly flow is taking hold, and that should give us a pretty good spike in our temperatures for the end of the work week. Then we trend them downward again with our next Canadian influence coming this weekend. Two separate lobes of cooler air. One will graze the panhandle tomorrow with the main trough in front coming in Saturday night and Sunday. Temperatures over the weekend probably going to drop about 17 to 20 degrees from today's highs. In addition, a little bit of upslope will provide for some moisture with cloud cover and a slight chance for some passing showers, especially late Saturday night and into the day Sunday. Amounts going to be very little, though, with a rebound in our conditions as high pressure builds across the western Rockies this week ahead. It's going to set up a milder northwest flow that'll bring about some breezy winds at times, but a lot of sunshine coming our way and temps getting back to some late spring readings through the middle of next week.
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5: Here's your weather forecast from the Platte Valley Bank Weather Center. With a mostly sunny sky, high temps today will be in the upper 80s and low 90s. Tonight will drop to the lower and mid 50s with skies staying clear. Winds will start to shift more north and northeast into Saturday. That will eventually bring about increasing clouds in the afternoon. Weekend highs will be in the low 70s. Weekend lows, middle and upper 40s, with a few showers Saturday night and into the day on Sunday. We'll clear the skies by Sunday night. I'm meteorologist Don Watzel on KNEB.
12: Temperature readings around the area right now at the Legacy Co-op location, 76 at Main Street Market and Scott's Bluff, 81 at the Main Street Market Kimball location, 80 at Dalton, 84 at Bridgeport, and 82 at Main Street Market at Torrington. In Sydney, it's 80, Shadron 83. Winds are gusting to 30 to 35 miles per hour across the region, maybe a tad bit less than the last couple days or so, where winds in many areas were gusting up 40 to 45. We're still seeing pretty good wind, gusting 30 to 35 in most areas here late this morning. Barometric pressure at Scott's Bluff, about 29.95 and falling, with humidity near 16%. Elsewhere, at Ogallala, sunny in 82. North Platte, sunny 78 degrees. And in Valentine, it's 79. Thedford, 78. Grand Island, 78. And Lincoln, sunny and 78. The airport at Scotts Bluff, 79 degrees. And currently at KNEB, the studio here at Scotts Bluff, we have a temperature at 77 degrees.
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12: It is time to get another update on local news in this hour, and we get that report again today from Dave Strang.
18: Thank you, Steve, and good morning. Independent U.S. Senate candidate Dan Osborne announced his campaign has submitted approximately 12,500 petition signatures, a key step toward securing a place on Nebraska's 2026 Senate ballot. Speaking at a signature turn-in event, Osborne thanked supporters, volunteers, and state officials who helped oversee the petition process. Osborne said his campaign is focused on building an unprecedented coalition of Democrats, Republicans, Independents, Libertarians, and other voters around issues affecting working-class Nebraskans. He highlighted concerns about the future of Social Security, rising costs, and what he described as growing corporate consolidation across industries ranging from healthcare and meatpacking to housing.
19: I believe in the words of Abraham Lincoln, a government by and for the people. And right now it seems like it's a government for the 1% corporations. And that's certainly something I'm going to take to Washington, D.C. and fight for all these people that have built this country with their bare hands.
18: Osborne said his campaign will continue traveling the state to meet with voters from all walks of life, including farmers, ranchers, healthcare workers, and small business owners. He concluded by expressing confidence that Nebraska voters will ultimately decide the race and predicted victory in the 2026 election. The Nebraska State Director for the National Federation of Independent Business says small businesses across the state are expressing extreme caution as expectations for future economic conditions drop to their lowest level since late 2024. The nationwide NFIB Small Business Optimism Index fell 0.6 points in May to 95.3, remaining below its 52-year average of 98, while the Uncertainty Index rose 3 points from April to 91, remaining well above its historical average of 68. In a release, Ryan McIntosh said with small business owners reporting taxes and inflation as top issues, the cost of doing business in Nebraska is becoming unsustainable and local job creators need immediate relief from top-heavy tax burdens and rising costs just to keep their doors open. The survey also found that in May, a seasonally adjusted 29% of small business owners reported job openings they could not fill, down 5 points from April, and making the lowest level since May of 2020. The Nebraska Department of Transportation and Werner Construction will host an informal public meeting on Wednesday, June 24th. This meeting will provide the public with an opportunity to see the scope and location of work in Bridgeport and to speak with the construction team and NDOT about the work before construction begins within a few weeks. Traffic will be maintained throughout construction with the use of temporary lane closures to minimize disruptions. While the in-town construction commences, work on the north bridges will continue using temporary traffic signals. A 12-foot width restriction will be in effect throughout the project duration. Work is anticipated to be completed in November. The meeting is scheduled for the 24th from 4 to 6 p.m. at the Prairie Winds Community Center, 428 Main Street in Bridgeport. A Scottsbluff business owner and an employee were arrested last week after investigations into the sale of controlled substances. Last week, arrest warrants were served on three people related to the illegal sale of controlled substances. The arrest followed a multi-agency investigation into mushroom products being sold at stores in multiple Nebraska communities. 45-year-old Agni Fernandez, owner of La Bamba in Scottsbluff, while 32-year-old employee Heidi Moore was arrested 2 days later, both for distribution of a controlled substance. A third arrest out of Red Willow County was also made in connection to this investigation. Make sure you download the KNEB Storm Center weather app presented by Viera Wireless. It'll give you detailed hourly forecasts, up to 15-day outlooks, radar, app-exclusive videos, and more. 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
26: 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July corn is up 1¾ at 413.5. December up 1¾ at 441¼. July soybeans down 1 at 1114. November down 1¾ at 1132¼. July Chicago wheat down 1/4 at 586.5. September down 3/4 at 597.5. July Kansas City wheat up 1 at 635¾. September up 1 at 642¼. June live cattle are down $1.07 at $250.40. August down $1.25 at $241.42. August feeders down $1.40 at $358.25. September down $1.30 at $355.22. July lean hogs are up 75 cents at $97.37. August up 30 at $96.20. 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
26: 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Live asking prices are noted at $2.60 in Nebraska. 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It's 42 loads of choice, about 5.5 loads of select, 4 loads of trim, and almost 6 loads of ground beef. Hog prices are lower, down $3.34 with a weighted average price of $94.26 on 933 head and a 5-day rolling average of $96.73. Pork cutouts totaled 161 loads, and cutout values are up $3.31 at $97.78 here on the Rural Radio Network.
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7: The New World Screwworm has crossed the border from Mexico to Texas and now New Mexico. I'm Steve White on the Rural Radio Network. We'll get a Nebraska perspective in just a moment, but first, Teresa Streckler, a beef cattle specialist with the University of Illinois, says cattle producers here in the Midwest should stay watchful, but do not need to worry just yet.
9: Only time that I would get excited would be if producers from Illinois would bring cattle up from along the border in Texas. And I don't see that happening. That's a completely different breed of cattle. We have our Angus, Semi, and black-hided cattle up here primarily. So right now, I'm not worried about the New World Screwworm in Illinois.
7: We're going to shift gears now and talk to Dr. Jared Wawahoski. He's a veterinarian in central Nebraska and taking part in discussions this week at the Nebraska Cattlemen mid-year meeting about this concern.
27: I think our primary message this morning is to be vigilant
5: in looking for and understanding what the signs of a new world screwworm infestation is versus normal fly infestation, and make sure that we are forward thinking in those instances, that we get ahead of it because it is treatable.
7: Yeah, so you don't want to cover it up. You don't want to pretend it's not there. If you do see it, let somebody know about it so we can get it dealt with and stop the spread of that thing.
5: Yeah. Compared to some of the other diseases that we worry about as an industry, this is one that's treatable. We have approved products for that. The animals will recover if we catch it and deal with it. So make sure that you are proactive in expecting your animals and be able to treat them effectively.
7: And the nice thing, as we point out to people, it's not a disease. It's not contagious. It's literally a fly. But can you kind of explain to folks what's the mechanism by which it can cause so much concern then?
5: So the difference between new world screwworm and what we would consider to be a normal screwworm is that these larvae feed on live tissue. Typically, normal fly larvae feed externally. These actually burrow into live tissue. And so the wound that you see is probably much greater underneath the surface. That's why it's so painful for the animals that have it. And it's so hard to clean up because it's not simply a surface wound. You're dealing with something that's embedded into the tissue and continues to burrow in until it's treated.
7: Surveillance on these kinds of things is important. I'm sure everybody's trying to work together to just kind of keep tabs on where it is to prevent it from getting other places.
5: Yeah, and I think the big thing is if anytime you're going to move cattle across state lines, or if you're going to a livestock market, any type of movement for those reasons, you know, inspect the animals, either what you're shipping out or what's coming in. Make sure that you don't see any of the typical signs that we are expecting with this infestation. And if you do see something, bring it to the attention of your animal health officials, your local veterinarian, so that we can address those. Because as soon as we can identify it, then we can start to mitigate the spread of that disease.
7: Yeah, and I don't know what the range of that fly is. The chance of that fly going hundreds of miles, I suspect, is not likely. But more likely is an animal moving. It's easy to put wheels under an animal, especially here where we are in Nebraska. Given our role in all segments within the beef industry, and certainly a lot of animals that are finished here and harvested here, is that a possibility that this could arrive here just because it gets on a truck and ends up here?
5: Yeah, based on the life cycle of the fly, it's highly unlikely that it gets here on its own. It's going to hitch a ride on a truck, or, you know, in show livestock, in rodeo livestock, those type of things. So again, being vigilant on all fronts. And again, it's not just cattle. It could be pets. It can be horses, all other warm-blooded animals, and including birds. So, you know, it's not just the cattle industry that should be concerned. We all have to be vigilant and try to keep this thing from becoming a problem.
7: But how much do you appreciate just Nebraska cattlemen playing a role, trying to bring experts in, keep everybody on the same page, and then get that out to members so that everybody can be on the same page and try to limit any problems?
5: Well, I think the other message here is that it's not, from the beef standpoint, it's not a food safety issue.
7: Right.
5: The meat is completely safe. There's no issue with that. Again, it's just a matter of animal husbandry. And if you interact, have an outbreak, an infestation, that we address that and continue to provide the same safe, high-quality beef that we are used to providing to everyone, you know, in the world.
7: Anything else you want to mention to folks?
5: I think if you have any questions, be sure to contact your local veterinarian, contact state and local health officials, and be vigilant as we watch this thing unfold.
7: Thanks, Dr. Wolahoski. That is Dr. Jaron Wolahoski joining us here at the Nebraska Cattlemen mid-year meeting going on in Cozad. Again, be vigilant, but don't panic. And if you have any more questions, you can find the latest at screwworm.gov. That's the USDA's official website to keep tabs on things. Again, screwworm.gov. I'm Steve White.
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14: Good day, everyone. This is Scott Rhodes with the USDA Market News Service in St. Joseph, Missouri, with the noon livestock and grain market report for Friday, June the 12th. On Thursday, negotiated cash trade was mostly inactive on light demand in all major feeding regions. The last established market test in the Texas Panhandle was last week, with live purchases at mostly 256. The last established market in Kansas was last week, with live purchases from 256 to 258. In Nebraska, the last established market test was last week, with live purchases at mostly 256 and dressed at 405. The last established market test in the Western Corn Belt was last week, with live purchases at mostly 256 and dressed purchases at 405. Looking at the formula purchases, the head count for today was 39,100, with an average carcass weight of 957 and a weighted average net price of $408.74. Let's head over and take a look at our box beef cutouts. The choice cutout is at $393.11, and that is down 10 cents for the day. The select is $393.98, and that is up 73 cents for the day. This puts the choice select spread at $19.13. There has been 58 loads traded for the day so far, with 42 choice, 5 select, and 10 loads of trimmings and grindings. Looking at the cutter cow cutout, the current value is $359.32, and that is down 31 cents. For boneless processing beef, there has been 10 loads traded nationally. With the National Daily Pork Report, the morning movement has totaled 162 loads. The carcass price is at $97.78, up $3.31. On the National Daily Direct Hog Report, there was 933 negotiated sales, and compared to yesterday's sales of bears and gilts, closed lower at $3.34. The base price ranged from $91 to $97, with the weighted average hog carcass at $94.26 and the 5-day rolling average at $96.73. Let's head over and take a look at our futures from the Chicago Mercantile Exchange. For live cattle, for June, down 252 at 248.95. August, down 2.5 at 240.17. October, down 240 at 233. Feeder cattle for August, down 285 at 356.80. September, down 255 at 353.970. October, down 270 at 350.10. Lean hogs for June, down 25 at 92.52. July, up 97 at 97.60. August, up 82 at 96.72. Let's head over to our grains. For corn, July, up 3.5 at 415.25. September, up 3.5 at 423.5. December, up 3 at 442.5. Soybeans for July, up 2 at 1117. August, up 1.25 at 1121.75. September, unchanged at 1120. For hard red winter wheat, July, up 4.75 at 639.75. September, up 4.75 at 646. December, up 2.75 at 659. This was a look at the Midday Market Report for the USDA Market News Service in St. Joseph, Missouri. This has been Scott Rhodes.
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2: ABC News, I'm Chuck Sievertson. The shooter is dead in Midland, Texas, is a statement from the city. At least one other person is dead. Nine victims have been taken to the hospital. Preliminary police info says it started Wednesday when officers tried to pull over a car and the driver fired at officers and then fled. Tried to grab the driver today and he began shooting. Scaffolding is up as workers prepare to take President Trump's name off the Kennedy Center in Washington. Today's the court-ordered deadline to do so, and a federal judge has denied a last-minute appeal to stop it. ABC's Peter Harlambous.
3: To put it lightly, he's very angry about this. He's repeatedly spoken about it, put out multiple Truth Social posts.
2: The administration's appeal claimed removal of the Trump name could create confusion and hurt fundraising. Iran's foreign minister says a short-term agreement has never been closer, but no word that Iran has agreed to any U.S. demands. This is ABC News. The clock ticks louder towards an expiration as Democrats demand a replacement for President Trump's temporary pick to be Director of National Intelligence. ABC's Jay O'Brien on Capitol Hill.
4: Lawmakers have left town here, meaning that key national security tool, a section of FISA used for warrantless foreign surveillance, is all but certain to expire by tonight's midnight deadline at this critical moment for the United States at war with Iran and with major events this summer like the World Cup and America's 250th.
2: Defense Department's released a new batch of UFO reports. ABC's Louis Martinez covers the Pentagon.
5: Nothing that we've seen in the files that are being released right now indicates that these objects are of extraterrestrial origin. We should remember that there is a Pentagon office dedicated to collecting information from all of the government agencies and some of the civilian sector, but there are some things that they cannot explain and that they say that obviously are worth pursuing.
2: ABC's Louis Martinez. Chuck Sievertson, ABC News.
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11: Good Friday afternoon, Scottsbluff, western Nebraska, and eastern Wyoming. A sunny sky and a milder westerly flow is taking hold, and that should give us a pretty good spike in our temperatures for the end of the work week. Then we trend them downward again with our next Canadian influence coming this weekend. Two separate lobes of

0: cooler air. One will graze the panhandle tomorrow with the main trough in front coming in Saturday night and Sunday. Temperatures over the weekend probably going to drop about 17 to 20 degrees from today's highs. In addition, a little bit of upslope will provide for some moisture with cloud cover and a slight chance for some passing showers, especially late Saturday night and into the day Sunday. Amounts going to be very little, though, with a rebound in our conditions as high pressure builds across the western Rockies this week ahead. It's going to set up a milder northwest flow that'll bring about some breezy winds at times, but a lot of sunshine coming our way and temps getting back to some late spring readings through the middle of next week.
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0: Here's your weather forecast from the Platte Valley Bank Weather Center. With a mostly sunny sky, high temps today will be in the upper 80s and low 90s. Tonight will drop to the lower and mid 50s with skies staying clear. Winds will start to shift more north and northeast into Saturday. That will eventually bring about increasing clouds in the afternoon. Weekend highs will be in the low 70s. Weekend lows middle and upper 40s with a few showers Saturday night and into the day on Sunday. We'll clear the skies by Sunday night. I'm meteorologist Don Watzel on KNEB.
7: And it's on the windy side across the region today. Winds are gusting many areas up to around 30 to 35 miles per hour. Maybe not quite that windy here at Scotts Bluff at the moment, at least. We've seen gusts up around 25 miles per hour, maybe a little bit stronger at times, but a little breeze again today. Maybe not as windy as the past couple of days. Temperatures at the Legacy Co-op locations right now, it's 83 at the Alliance location. It's also 83 at Main Street Market at Kimball, 82 at Dalton, 85 at Bridgeport, 85 at Main Street Market at Torrington, and it's 76 at Main Street Market at Scotts Bluff. And at KNEB, currently at studio here, we have a temperature reading at 79 degrees. For more weather information anytime, remember to click weather on the homepage at KNEB.com. We'll have an update on news on the way here in just a moment.
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9: Thank you, Steve. Good afternoon, everyone. Officials with the Rocky Mountain Complex Incident Management Team 2 say crews made progress securing fire line on the west side of the fire Thursday, contributing to an increase in overall containment, which is 7%, with total acres consumed estimated at 28,067. Approximately 245 personnel are on the fire, with heavy equipment being used where terrain allows, and hand crews continuing to work in steep and rugged areas along the northern perimeter with support from aviation resources. Protecting the community of Crawford remains a top priority for firefighters, And around Fort Robinson, crews continue to monitor and patrol after suppression efforts significantly reduced the threat to that area. Significant progress was made along the eastern edge of the fire, where dozers, engines, and aviation resources strengthened containment lines and reduced fire activity, which also reduced smoke output. And along the southern perimeter, crews were working to extinguish residual heat and prevent further spread. Orders for previously evacuated areas remain in effect, as does the preliminary advisory to evacuate for the city of Crawford and the closure of the White River Trail from Crawford City Park to Fort Robinson. In addition, preliminary evacuation advisories have been issued for those near Crawford to the west of Toadstool Road to Milford Road, south of Sand Creek Road, and north of Cottonwood Road. Community members invited to attend a public hearing this evening at 6 p.m. at the Crawford Community Center, where local, state, and federal officials, along with incident commanders, will provide updates on the situation. Those unable to attend can watch a recording of that meeting on Facebook or YouTube following the event. Scotts Bluff residents and business owners are being encouraged to help shape the city's future by attending one of two open house meetings next week on the final comprehensive plan. The first meeting, set for Tuesday, June 16th from 5 to 7 p.m. at the Scotts Bluff Gearing Chamber of Commerce, with the second session set for Wednesday the 17th from 2 to 7 p.m. at the Scotts Bluff City Hall offices. City officials say the meetings will give the public an opportunity to review the final draft of the comprehensive plan and provide feedback before it's formally adopted. Representatives from Marvin Planning Consultants will be on hand to answer questions and discuss the planning process with community members. Independent U.S. Senate candidate Dan Osborne announced his campaign submitted approximately 12,700 petition signatures Thursday, a key step towards securing a place on Nebraska's 2026 Senate ballot. Speaking at a signature turn-in event, Osborne thanked supporters, volunteers, and state officials who helped oversee the petition process. He highlighted concerns about the future of Social Security, rising costs, and what he described as growing corporate consolidation across industries ranging from healthcare and meatpacking to housing.
10: You know, I believe in the words of Abraham Lincoln, a government by and for the people. And right now it seems like it's a government for the 1% corporations. And that's certainly something I'm going to take to Washington, D.C. and fight for all these people that have built this country with their bare hands.
9: Osborne said his campaign will continue traveling the state to meet with voters from all walks of life. He concluded by expressing confidence the Nebraska voters will ultimately decide the race, and he predicted victory in the election. A Cheyenne man will be spending time with the Nebraska Department of Corrections after being sentenced on a trio of charges last week in Scotts Bluff County District Court. 32-year-old David Wilson was one of four arrested after officers with the Wing Drug Task Force served a search warrant at 1223 Broadway in Scotts Bluff. During that search, a stolen vehicle and firearms were recovered, as well as numerous types of narcotics and paraphernalia. In April, he pled no contest to attempted theft by receiving stolen property and guilty to attempted possession with intent to distribute meth and being a felon in possession of a firearm. Judge Andrea Miller sentenced Wilson to 3 years for the attempted theft and 8 to 12 years on the remaining two counts, which will all run concurrent to each other. The Nebraska State Patrol says 65 impaired drivers were taken off the roadway during the annual Make It Click enforcement campaign surrounding Memorial Day weekend. The campaign ran May 15th through June 1st, focusing on promoting safe driving as summer travel ramps up across the state. In addition to the DUI arrests, troopers issued more than 1,600 speeding citations, including 47 drivers clocked at more than 100 miles an hour. Troopers also cited for seatbelt violations, improper child restraints, open alcohol containers, and other traffic offenses, while providing 317 motorist assists. Chadron State Park will mark its 105th anniversary this weekend with a full slate of activities throughout the day on Saturday. The celebration kicks off with the Run for the Hills, with registration online or starting at 7 a.m. for the 5K, 10K, or half marathon that start at 8 a.m. That will be followed by free paddle boat rides, kayak instruction, food and craft vendors, live music, car and truck show, and a canoe regatta. You can find the schedule of events and more information by going online to outdoornebraska.gov. 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
5: 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Crude oil is about $3 lower for the day, with a potential resolution with Iran on the way. The president has announced a memorandum of understanding with Iran could be signed as soon as Sunday, which would call for 60 days of negotiations along with the opening up of the Strait of Hormuz. And the drop in crude is putting pressure on grains as we head into week's close. Corn futures are just slightly higher. July corn futures earlier traded briefly into an open chart gap from 2024 before bouncing and then settling back with spillover pressure from the beans and wheat. Soybeans are 2 to 3 cents lower, with the funds still drawing down on this market. And weather concerns ahead for the week pretty limited, with rains moving to the center of the Corn Belt and the temperatures cooling down. July corn is up 1 at 412 and 3 quarters. December up 3 quarters at 440 and a quarter. July soybeans down 1 and a quarter at 1113 and 3 quarters. November down 1 and 3 quarters at 1132 and a quarter. July Chicago wheat down 1 and a quarter at 585 and 3 quarters. September down 1 and a half at 596 and 3 quarters. July Kansas City wheat up 3 quarters at 635 and a half. September up 3 quarters at 642. June live cattle are down $1.60 at $249.87. August down $1.50 at $241.17. August feeders down $2.22 at $357.42. September down $1.97 at $354.55. July lean hogs up 82 cents at $97.45. August up 45 at $96.35. 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
5: 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It's time now for a look at your closing livestock markets with David Erickson of Ag Optimists in Akron, Iowa. And David, looks like we're going to end the day lower here without a whole lot of cash trade going on yet. Tell me what you made of today's trade.
8: It has been really quiet on the cash front of things, as you alluded to. But the futures market is just a little bit softer here. Live cattle for the week are basically steady, down about 2 cents as of the close today. Feeder cattle are up about $3 on the close today, and lean hogs down about $2. We did bid a farewell to the June lean hog contract at noon today. They went off the board at 92.52. The latest feeder cattle index was printed at 370.10, which would be about 584 higher on the month. The latest lean hog index was 92.90, up 125 points on the month. The kill so far this week, we've had, as of the afternoon print, 421,000, and for the month, we've killed about 957,000. And the boxes, they're a little bit higher on the choice side of things, about 173 higher on for the month in the choice. And the select has actually been a little bit under some pressure, down $9.94. As for the cattle, there was a little bit of news coming out that JBS will be closing a plant in Pennsylvania. And I think that's what got the market a little bit spooked and a little bit under pressure earlier in the session. But we were able to recover off of that. And I think that we're sitting here kind of at a pretty decent support level, and I think that we'll probably hold here unless there's other negative news that comes out over the weekend.
5: 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That again is Dave Erickson of Ag Optimist here on the Rural Radio Network.
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9: Let's get to sports for this afternoon here on the Rural Radio Network. I'm Chris Cottrell. Our top story today continues to be that coaching news announced yesterday by WNCC. Ryan Davis has stepped down as the head women's basketball coach, and the school has named former player and assistant coach Cheyenne Perot as the new head coach. Perot has spent the last 3 years as an assistant coach with the program, and she played one season for the Cougars in 2022, helping the team to the national Final Four. Perot said this about her appointment. appointment. Quote, I am incredibly excited and honored to lead the women's basketball program. The history, tradition, and legacy of basketball at WNCC is truly special, and I am grateful to have been a part of that legacy as a player and an assistant coach. Now as head coach, I look forward to building on that strong foundation and continuing the program's tradition of excellence, end quote. Cheyenne Perreault named the new women's basketball coach at WNCC, replacing Ryan Davis. West Nebraska All-Star Week concludes tomorrow with both the football and volleyball showcase games here in Scottsbluff. The 48th annual football game kicks off at 11 o'clock tomorrow morning at Bearcat Stadium. There are two Scottsbluff players that will play one final time on their home field, Aiden Hafner along with Hayden Schmier. Schmier touched on what it means to play one more time in his own backyard.
13: It'll be pretty fun. Like, we grew up playing football ever since 7th grade at this field, so I'd say it's going to mean something to me to be able to play my last ever football game surrounded by guys that are going to care for us and that I've worked hard with my whole life.
9: Also playing for the West this week, Gearing's Bodie Cum.
14: It means the world to me. I didn't know if I'd ever have to be able to put my pads on again, and especially being able to put it on with my best friends and be able to come out here and compete and have fun with everyone.
9: Come suiting up with two other Gearing teammates in Reese Knight and Tyler Fry. We'll have the football broadcast tomorrow on 107.3 The Trail starting at 10:45, kickoff at 11 a.m. For the 42nd annual volleyball match, here's West head coach from Morrill, Jody Craig, who's got one of her own with her this week, talking about Caitlin Walker.
15: Well, just always great leadership out of her and a great attitude, and she's like a Miss Congeniality. She's happy for everybody. She celebrates everybody's successes and along with her own, and so it'll be fun to get to coach her one more time.
9: Jody Craig and Caitlin Walker, the West volleyball team, both from Morrill. The East this week being led by Minden head coach Julie Ratka.
16: I feel like we're really athletic. I think we have some good height. We have one setter right now, so we're going to see if we can maybe develop someone throughout the week, and we'll see where we're at. But, yeah, I think just a really athletic group and good group of kids.
9: West Nebraska All-Star Volleyball coverage tomorrow with Jeff and Molly Kelly. The broadcast on 107.3 The Trail at 2:45, first serve at 3 o'clock. There is local baseball tonight at Oregon Trail Park Stadium with the Western Nebraska Pioneers taking on the Nebraska Outlaws. We'll have the broadcast on KNEB right here starting at 6:20 with the pregame show. First pitch at 6:35. The Legion Baseball Weekend started early yesterday. Gearing Platte Valley Companies winning at Aurora 9-1. BNC Steel lost the juniors game 14-7. Gearing continues with their CWS trip the rest of the weekend, and here's assistant coach Danny O'Boyle on what's ahead.
17: Lincoln High Friday and then Nebraska City on Saturday. Don't know a ton about them, but just looking at scores, I think it's going to be a really competitive trip for us. It's a trip we like to make because it's teams that we don't normally get to see. So you're not seeing the same guys, same arms, and it gives you a chance to see where you're at compared to other teams in the state. So it'll give us a new look, but it'll be plenty challenging for us.
9: Gearing on the road east this weekend, so are the Wesco Zephyrs. The Z's falling to Alliance Wednesday at home, 4-3 in extra innings. Head coach Jason Blanco and the Zephyrs at the Kearney tournament today through Sunday. A stop at the College World Series mixed in, plus a game on Monday out on the road.
18: And I just told the guys, nobody feels sorry for you. You got to forget about this. We got Kearney on Friday. We got Omaha Westside Saturday. Buena Vista on Saturday, then we finish up with Elkhorn North. So, they're going to need to forget about this here after they think about what they could have done better and get ready for some baseball.
9: The Zephyrs enter the weekend having won 5 of their last 6. Speaking of the College World Series, opening day in Omaha, afternoon game today, Troy and West Virginia. The night game at 5 o'clock features Ole Miss and North Carolina. Tomorrow's games, 2 more coming up. Oklahoma plays Alabama at noon, and the evening game tomorrow night at 6 o'clock pits Texas against Georgia. Rockies on the road tonight at the A's. Coverage on KOLT at 7:30. That's the latest from the sports desk.
19: Good Friday afternoon, Scottsbluff, Western Nebraska, and Eastern Wyoming. A sunny sky and a milder westerly flow is taking hold, and that should give us a pretty good spike in our temperatures for the end of the work week. Then we trend them downward again with our next Canadian influence coming this weekend. 2 separate lobes of cooler air. One will graze the panhandle tomorrow with the main trough in front coming in Saturday night and Sunday. Temperatures over the weekend probably going to drop about 17 to 20 degrees from today's highs. In addition, a little bit of upslope will provide for some moisture with cloud cover and a slight chance for some passing showers, especially late Saturday night and into the day Sunday. Amounts going to be very little, though, with a rebound in our conditions as high pressure builds across the western Rockies this week ahead. It's going to set up a milder northwest flow that'll bring about some breezy winds at times, but a lot of sunshine coming our way and temps getting back to some late spring readings through the middle of next week.
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19: Here's your weather forecast from the Platte Valley Bank Weather Center. With a mostly sunny sky, high temps today will be in the upper 80s and low 90s. Tonight will drop to the lower and mid 50s with skies staying clear. Winds will start to shift more north and northeast into Saturday. That will eventually bring about increasing clouds in the afternoon. Weekend highs will be in the low 70s. Weekend lows middle and upper 40s with a few showers Saturday night and into the day on Sunday. We'll clear the skies by Sunday night. I'm meteorologist Don Watzel on KNEB.
21: And the high in Scottsbluff yesterday was 75. Record high for today's date for Scottsbluff, 101. It was set back in 1952. Record low, 32 degrees in 1947. Temperatures at the Legacy Co-op location, 77 at Main Street Market Scottsbluff, 88 at Main Street Market Torrington, 86 at Bridgeport, 84 at Dalton, and 84 also at Alliance and Main Street Market at Kimball. In Chandron, 82, in Sydney, 84, North Platte, sunny in 82, and In McCook, it's 84. Ogallala, sunny, 85. Valentine, no report right now from there. Thedford is 79. And in Lincoln, it's sunny and 80 degrees. Barometric pressure at Scotts Bluff, about 2994. Winds gusting near 25. Other areas seeing winds gusting 30 to 35 at times. About 12% humidity at Scotts Bluff. It's currently at KNEB at the studio here, it's 79 degrees. Remember to check KNEB.com anytime for weather information.
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25: Thank you, Steve. Good afternoon, everyone. Rocky Mountain Complex Incident Management Team 2 officials say crews made progress securing fire line on the west side of the South Fork fire Thursday, contributing to an overall increase in containment, which is now 7%, with total acres consumed estimated at 28,067. Approximately 245 personnel are on the fire, with heavy equipment being used where terrain allows, and hand crews continuing to work in steep and rugged areas along the northern perimeter with support from Aviation Resources. Protecting the community of Crawford remains a top priority for firefighters, and around Fort Robinson, crews continue to monitor and patrol after suppression efforts significantly reduced the threat to that area. Significant progress was made along the eastern edge of the fire, where dozers, engines, and Aviation Resources strengthened containment lines and reduced fire activity. And along the southern perimeter, crews were working to extinguish residual heat and prevent further spread. Community members are invited to attend a public meeting this evening at 6 p.m. at the Crawford Community Center, where local, state, and federal officials, along with incident commanders, will provide updates on the situation. After that meeting, a recording of the event will be available online at the South Fork Fire Facebook page and YouTube channel. Scottsbluff residents and business owners are being encouraged to help shape the city's future by attending one of two open house meetings next week on the final comprehensive plan. The first meeting is set for Tuesday from 5 to 7 p.m. at the Scottsbluff-Gearing Chamber of Commerce offices in downtown Scottsbluff, with a second session on Wednesday from 2 to 7 p.m. in the Scottsbluff City Hall Council Chambers. City officials say the meetings will give the public an opportunity to review the final draft of the comp plan and provide feedback before it's formally adopted. Representatives from Marvin Planning Consultants will be on hand to answer questions and discuss the planning process with community members. Independent U.S. Senate candidate Dan Osborne announced his campaign has submitted approximately 12,700 petition signatures, a key step towards securing a place on the November ballot. Speaking at a signature turn-in event Thursday, Osborne thanked supporters, volunteers, and state officials who helped oversee the petition process. He highlighted concerns about the future of Social Security, rising costs, and what he described as growing corporate consolidation across many industries, ranging from healthcare and meatpacking to housing.
0: You know, I believe in the words of Abraham Lincoln, a government by and for the people. And right now it seems like it's a government for the 1% corporations. And that's certainly something I'm going to take to Washington, D.C. and fight for all these people that have built this country with their bare hands.
25: Osborne said his campaign will continue traveling the state to meet with voters from all walks of life, including farmers, ranchers, healthcare workers, and small business owners. He concluded by expressing confidence that Nebraska voters will ultimately decide the race, and he predicted victory for the election. The former property manager of the Circle S Lodge in Gearing has been arrested on a host of charges, including child abuse and negligent animal cruelty. Court documents say 44-year-old Renee Johnson was fired in February, and 2 days later, staff went to her old room, finding drug paraphernalia and a dog that appeared to be near death. Gearing police arrived with a search warrant and said the room smelled of rotting food, decaying trash, and feces. An emaciated border collie, three adult cats, and a kitten were rescued from the abandoned room, and school documents showed that Johnson's two children had been living there as well. An arrest warrant was issued this spring and served earlier this month in Laramie County, Wyoming. This week, Johnson pled not guilty and has requested a jury trial in Scottsbluff County Court. One of Nebraska's biggest craft breweries is closing its doors. Zipline Brewing of Lincoln announced in a Facebook post Thursday afternoon that they'll close their tap room and beer lounge and conclude brewing operations effective immediately. Zipline Tap and Grill will stay open, shifting to a restaurant-only operation. Founded in 2012, the brewery quickly became a local favorite and among those across the state. Nebraska's craft brewing scene has seen some high-profile closures in the past year. Omaha's Nebraska Brewing Company filed for bankruptcy last April and closed in October. McCook's Loop Brewing Company closed in May, and Grand Island's Prairie Pride Brewing Company closed at the end of last year. And Chadron State Park marks its 105th anniversary this weekend with a full slate of activities throughout the day Saturday. The celebration kicks off with the Run for the Hills, with registration online or starting in person at 7 a.m. for the 5K, 10K, or half marathon. The race is starting at 8 a.m. That will be followed by free paddleboat rides, kayak instruction, food and craft vendors, live music, a car and truck show, and a canoe regatta. You can find the schedule of events and more information by going online to outdoornebraska.gov. 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
28: For this week's Fridays in the Field, brought to you by FNBO, the Great Big Small Bank. Farmers across Nebraska say that recent rains have transformed crop conditions. I am Carla Woodington here on the Rural Radio Network. While some areas continue to battle excess moisture and localized hail damage, producers report corn and soybean crops are generally off to a strong start headed into mid-June. Northeast Nebraska farmer Jason Pinky, who farms near Craig, says that many growers are closely watching herbicide performance as crops move deeper into the growing season.
29: A lot of growers put out pre-emerge herbicides now and or do some tillage, so that's kind of key. The people that have some escapes or have a few weedier fields, those pre's might be wearing off or just really didn't work as well as they should have, but it's better to get out and get your weeds controlled earlier than later. You know, if beans might only be a few inches tall, but those weeds can sure grow and kind of take over a field in a hurry.
28: Jason says that scouting fields remain critical as producers monitor for potential disease and insect pressure.
29: With moisture brings certain diseases, there's potential for white mold to show up this year again. You know, the Decty stem borer, the other insects that have been kind of creeping into our area. Hopefully they hold themselves away.
28: Further west, Gothenburg producer Scott McFeeters says that the turnaround from drought conditions earlier this spring has been dramatic. Just months after the Cottonwood Fire burned through portions of the area, steady rainfall has improved conditions significantly.
5: It started out so dry, and of course, last year at this time, on Memorial Day weekend, it rained 10 inches in 10 days. And I thought, wow, that's crazy. But it started a couple weeks earlier this time, and it's raining an inch a week now for the last 4 weeks, more or less. And boy, made a huge difference. We had some that didn't come up till late that was on, you know, dryland corners or whatever, but things are looking remarkably good. Had a little hail, but seems like it's turned the corner right around here.
28: Scott says that even the fire-scorched areas have responded well.
5: And of course, the clay hills are so, you know, the West Plains, the clay hills are so much more resilient. And so we started to get little green spears just when we need some encouragement, but kind of went slow. And even the cheatgrass was, thought it was dry out, but it's going well now.
28: In southeast Nebraska, Wade Walters of Shickley says that recent storms delivered nearly 6 inches of rain in the past week, creating both opportunities and challenges.
8: Everything that's not underwater is still looking pretty good right now. We had some storms come through this last weekend that kind of dinged up some of our soybean crop. Hail came in and kind of defoliated a lot of that on some fields, but overall, things are looking pretty good right now.
28: Wade says that warmer temperatures are helping crops gain momentum.
8: They're really starting to root down, really taking off growth-wise with this heat that we've had through the last week. So it seems to be that everything has really hit its stride, I guess you'd say, as far as getting growth.
28: Near Sargent, producer Terry Horkey says that recent rainfall helped, although totals fell short of expectations.
10: We got a little bit of rain, but it didn't end up being as much as we thought it would be. 1700s at my house and just a little tiny bit of hail. It didn't do any damage that I know of.
28: Despite dry conditions earlier in the season, Terry says that corn stands are improving.
10: The corn looks pretty good at this point, considering we had to run some pivots before we planted the corn, even though the ground was too hard. But most of the corn, we have a decent stand. It's looking better with the warmth that we've been having lately.
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9: 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It is time for our regular weather conversation here on a Friday. We bring in Paul Trombley from Weatherology. Paul, we've got a few things to talk about. We'll talk about an improving drought condition, at least in part of the state. But first of all, I wanted to get your insights into this. We heard that it was kind of made official, you know, air quote official. We're getting into an El Nino situation. So, you know, first of all, you know, why is that significant? And I guess they're kind of calling for this one to be a kind of a strong El Nino cycle, huh?
13: Yeah. So, you know, they're kind of rated by NOAA by, you know, weak, you know, very weak, or you get into strong and very strong. And, yeah, this has a potential of being in that very strong category. I want to say the last time we had a very strong El Nino, I want to say it was around the 2014-2015 winter season that we had a very strong one. So first time since then. Before that, I think it was 1997-98 where we had a very strong El Nino. Before that, 2015-ish type time frame. So yeah, not to all that common by any means. And yeah, according to some of the latest forecast models in the equatorial Pacific, it's about 60% or a little more than 60% chance of it being a very strong El Nino. And you know, what that does is just kind of magnifies the effects that El Nino has. And it's certainly most impactful on that winter season. It's not as much of a correlation on El Ninos and summer season weather. That's certainly not as much of a correlation as the winter season. So yeah, this strong El Nino would just kind of enhance those effects of it being wetter than average across the western U.S., especially from California, the southwest U.S., much wetter than average, cooler than average also there. And that wetter than average type of El Nino pattern kind of favors wetter than average winter conditions through Oklahoma, Texas, and along the Gulf Coast, through the southeast. And things can trend drier at times for the northern plains, so there can be some correlation there. But as far as, you know, rain and snow events, certainly more of that to the southern part of the U.S. And it looks like with the El Ninos, our effects are more related to temperatures. More winters than not with El Nino tend to be well above average with overall winter temperatures. It doesn't discount a couple of Arctic outbreaks, obviously, but the overall winter may have less frequent blasts of Arctic air and allowing for more modified Pacific air masses to keep things pretty mild more of the winter than the latter. But our precip trends can be, you know, variable here in Nebraska. I can go either way based on the El Nino statistics over the years. But yeah, in the meantime, I was taking a look at some of the the drought across the plains, and you know, we have seen some of the drought conditions easing in east central Nebraska, kind of down a category in severity through much of east central Nebraska, as well as southeast Nebraska. Some areas kind of out of drought in the southeast part of the state that were in it about a month ago. So good news there, some improvements. Unfortunately, the good news doesn't translate further west. They're still seeing kind of status quo for the most part with extreme and some pockets of exceptional drought to be found in the western half of the state. And that has really had some tough impacts. So that'll be something we watch. Hopefully we can continue to moisten things up here further through this month of June.
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1: On a recent Almanac program, Dr. Pedro Fontes from the University of Georgia shared some interesting research data that suggested overconditioned bulls could have a negative impact on their fertility. On today's program, he points out previous research that has pointed to a cow's conditioning could impact embryo development, but current research suggests that bull's condition and nutrition could affect that development as well.
2: We know that as you go around the country, right, there's several situations where we see bulls potentially getting a little bit more overconditioned, more on the overconditioned side. So getting a lot of questions on that, that kind of drew my interest on potentially trying to understand what is that. Is there really an association between bulls getting overconditioned and potentially some detrimental effects on bull fertility and so forth? So we've been working on that area for about 4 to 5 years now. And I think we generated some interesting data to help producers make some informed decisions as we think about bull development.
1: Pedro says that bull body condition is critical to optimal breeding, but says there's a negative impact if they are overconditioned.
2: So when we started our work here, we first did what we call a somewhat of a observational study, where we go out there and we collect BSC records from different bull development programs across the Southeast. And basically, we were initially asking ourselves, is there any association between semen parameters and bull overconditioned, right? Let's call it overconditioned for now. But the way we approach this is we got this large data set with BSC's records, and we also had carcass ultrasound data on those bulls. And what we were able to do is sort those bulls based on the amount of subcutaneous back fat that they had in their carcass ultrasound. And that's when we initially started seeing those associations, right? We noticed that as subcutaneous back fat thickness increased in the carcass ultrasound, we noticed that the morphology defects in the breeding soundness exam also gradually increase as well. And one of the interesting things that we notice is that if you look at the bulls that were in the top 10 or 20% of our population of bulls in this study, for subcutaneous back fat thickness, those bulls were, in fact, they had greater probability of failing their BSCs. So that was the initial evidence that we were able to see that association. And then as you start going into the literature, there's quite a lot of research coming out of Canada in the late 90s exploring that idea of bull overcondition that supports this concept that when bulls get overconditioned, we have an increase in sperm morphology defects. And then more recently, we've been looking into a little bit further into potentially an effect of the bull nutritional program, not only on the ability of that sperm to move or how that sperm looks in a morphology examination, but also the ability of that sperm to fertilize an oocyte, an egg, right, and generate a healthy embryo that could hopefully create a pregnancy. And what's interesting is that since we started working on those post-fertilization events, we also saw a negative impact of bulls being overconditioned. So we get those bulls overconditioned within a control experimental setting, and then we collected bulls and run these bulls in a collaboration with the University of Florida. Right now we have about 3 experiments exploring that. We run those bulls through an IVF routine, and what we see is that embryo production goes down when we use those bulls that are overconditioned. And the way we interpret this is that maybe we're not only influencing the sperm parameters itself, but once that sperm fertilizes an egg, fertilizes an oocyte, the ability of that oocyte to develop into a healthy embryo is impaired by the sire diet.
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0: Is prepare to take President Trump's name off the Kennedy Center in Washington. Today's the court-ordered deadline to do so. Federal judges denied a last-minute appeal to stop it, says ABC's Peter Harlambous.
1: He pointed out that the Trump administration has been partially already complying with this order. The website, for example, the social media pages of the Kennedy Center, they no longer have Donald Trump's name. So he didn't really see how they can remove those parts of the name, but not remove the name from the building and argue this somehow would be irreparable harm.
0: A federal judge is blocking President Trump's $1.8 billion fund to benefit those who claim to have been victimized by the Biden administration. Another judge rejected an attempt by two people from Virginia to cancel the White House UFC fight. That judge says the plaintiffs failed to show how they would be harmed. There is no deal yet officially announced or signed scheduled between the U.S. and Iran, but Iran says a deal's never been closer. This is ABC News. The shooter is dead in Midland, Texas, is a statement from the city. At least one other person is dead and nine victims have been taken to the hospital. Preliminary police info says it started Wednesday when officers tried to pull over a car and the driver fired at officers and then fled. They tried to grab the driver today. Employees at an IRS office in Atlanta working from home until further notice as exterminators take care of a major rat problem.
2: Atlanta IRS employee Kiawana Masterson is one of thousands of staff now working from home as the agency addresses the rat problem in the building. She says the situation inside the office is unbearable.
3: There is rat droppings, there is urine, it's total chaos.
2: In a statement, the IRS acknowledges that the rodents have created an uncomfortable work environment for staff. The department says in addition to new trapping and pest control efforts, it's also implementing plans to improve trash collection and declutter the building. Jonathan O'Brien, ABC News, Atlanta.
0: Chuck Sievertson, ABC News.
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9: 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I moved to the U.S. at 19. I spoke no English and I struggled.

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0: Washington. Today's the court order deadline to do so. This is ABC News. Since lawmakers have gone home for the weekend, a section of the Foreign Intelligence Surveillance Act will expire tonight at a late Friday deadline. It's the section allowing warrantless wiretapping of people outside the U.S. Democrats won't sign on until Trump loyalist Bill Pulte is replaced as acting director of national intelligence. Today marks 10 years since the 49 people were killed in the Pulse nightclub shooting in Orlando, Florida. The attack by an ISIS-inspired gunman on the LGBTQ-friendly club happened in the middle of Pride Month. Mike Napolitano, a SWAT officer, survived being shot in the helmet while confronting the gunman at the club.
1: I don't know how to describe it, but it just knocked me down. Completely just rocked, my entire sense of time and everything.
0: Napolitano says he then thought, since he was okay, he'd better shoot back at the guy. Chuck Sievertson, ABC News.
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13: Here's your weather forecast from the Platte Valley Bank Weather Center. With a mostly sunny sky, high temps today will be in the upper 80s and low 90s. Tonight will drop to the lower and mid 50s with skies staying clear. Winds will start to shift more north and northeast into Saturday. That will eventually bring about increasing clouds in the afternoon. Weekend highs will be in the low 70s. weekend.

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2: With Livestock News, I'm Steve White. JBS announces plans to close two processing facilities, adding to a series of disruptions, raising questions about the future of capacity and labor relations in meatpacking. The company said it will permanently close a beef facility in Pennsylvania and a value-added plant in Memphis, Tennessee. That follows several high-profile developments, including last fall, as Tyson announced that its beef plant in Lexington would close, putting roughly 3,200 people out of work, as we well know. More recently, Cargill locked out workers in Fort Morgan, Colorado. Austin Schroeder, Brugler Marketing, talks about some of the factors at play.

0: around a 2,000 to 2,500 head capacity plant that they're closing. Obviously, it's not in the normal beef cattle states, but it does kind of restrict some of the capacity over east in terms of some of the movement there. But you know, again, going back to a lot of these closures, it's mainly just from a pure we don't have the capacity to, or the cattle inventory to keep up with the capacity. So you know, packers are kind of looking at maybe some of their less profitable plants, some of their older plants, and kind of shutting some of those down. Somewhat explained again by the large negative packer margins that have been presented here. And you know, I think it's probably indicative of maybe a longer term trend. The longer we go without turning this cattle cycle and without adding numbers back to the cattle inventory, you're going to continue to see these packer plants, here and there kind of shut down. I mean,
1: Austin Schroeder of Brugler Marketing. 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
7: Here's your weather forecast from the Platte Valley Bank Weather Center. With a mostly sunny sky, high temps today will be in the upper 80s and low 90s. Tonight will drop to the lower and mid 50s with skies staying clear. Winds will start to shift more north and northeast into Saturday. That will eventually bring about increasing clouds in the afternoon. Weekend highs will be in the low 70s. Weekend lows, middle and upper 40s, with a few showers Saturday night and into the day on Sunday. We'll clear the skies by Sunday night. I'm meteorologist Don Watzel on KNEB.
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their life. 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

I like it. Cost maxing. It's like I care about my time. I care about my money. I make sure that I have a plan. I don't care what, you know, it's got a vibe to it. 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
7: And supplication with thanksgiving, let your requests be made known to God. Mark Twain said, I've had a lot of worries in my life, most of which never happened. That's a good way to sum up
8: the
7: wasteful use of energy on anxiety. Just future things that probably won't happen.
8: Agreed.
7: Cross that bridge when we get there. All right, Pauline is in Los Angeles up next. What's going on, Pauline?
9: Hi, guys. Thanks for taking my call.
7: Absolutely.
9: I'm calling to ask about if the money my parents are planning on giving as an inheritance, which is about $4 million total in property and money, should go to just me and my sister, or if we should split it up, or if they should split it up four ways between my sister and I and my two children, who are currently... One's 18, one's 23.
8: Go ahead.
9: Yeah, my parents are open to doing whatever we want, and I'm trying to figure out the best arrangement from a financial standpoint for myself, from a financial strength standpoint for myself, and also from a family dynamics point of view with respect to, like, future family cohesion and respect and interaction. My sister is married. She does not have kids. And she and her husband are generally big savers with good paying jobs. And she doesn't tell me how much she has, but I think it's likely in the millions. She doesn't have a problem with my parents splitting the inheritance four ways.
7: So instead of getting $2 million, she would get one?
9: Exactly. And so her plan is to divide her and her husband's money in the future when she gives her into, you know, when they pass on, between his nephew and my two kids equally, and then save, you know, give 10% to a special needs family member. Mm. But whose parents themselves are also well off. But I've lived my life, a good amount of hardship, a lot of challenges in my life, including a lot of medical stuff. So medical and education bills, and we rented in a high cost of living area for my kids' school. we didn't save as much as they did. And
8: I want to stop you real quick.

0: Cases in the Democratic Republic of Congo have surpassed 600. The outbreak continues to spread. 635 confirmed cases and 127 deaths, says Congo's Minister of Health. Some Ebola deaths in Uganda, too. ABC News medical contributor Dr. Alok Patel.
1: There are some studies suggesting that we're only seeing the reports from about 20 to 60% of cases where there needs to be contact tracing. So the worry is, due to displacement and due to a lack of supplies and mistrust, that not all the cases and exposures are being counted right now, and the illness count could get much higher.
0: Elon Musk became the world's first trillionaire after shares of his rocket company SpaceX soared on Wall Street. Chuck Sievertson, ABC News.
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16: Here's your weather forecast from the Platte Valley Bank Weather Center. With a mostly sunny sky, high temps today will be in the upper 80s and low 90s. Tonight will drop to the lower and mid 50s with skies staying clear. Winds will start to shift more north and northeast into Saturday. That will eventually bring about increasing clouds in the afternoon. Weekend highs will be in the low 70s. Weekend lows middle and upper 40s with a few showers Saturday night and into the day on Sunday. We'll clear the skies by Sunday night. I'm meteorologist Don Watzel on KNEB.
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2: 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Well, let's go to cash cattle country, and it's been a slow day in terms of any development here. And as of here late in the afternoon, there's only been a light scatter trade that has developed in several areas of cattle country. Nebraska has moved about 2,800 head today, a business at 403 to 405, and that makes about 4,400 confirmed for the week so far. Iowa's moved about 7,200 today, sales from 400 to a few at 409. That brings their weekly total to about 7,900. And any business in the south, limited in Texas, about 1,000 head at 255. So compared to last week, live deals in Texas are a dollar lower than last week. Dressed business in the north, 404 to 405 for the most part. That's basically steady, maybe a dollar down compared to last week. Again, it feels like there's more business to be had here yet this afternoon as a limited volume so far. Beef cutouts were lower. Choice down 128, 391.93. Selects down 53 at 372.72. 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Total load count today, 77. Hog trade, Iowa, Minnesota, the average 95.84, down 204. Western Corn Belt down 178, 96.05. The pork carcass value today, 292 higher at 97.39. Total load count today, 333. At the terminals, barrels yield steady at 60. Sows were steady at 50 to 56. 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
8: Here's your weather forecast from the Platte Valley Bank Weather Center. With a mostly sunny sky, high temps today will be in the upper 80s and low 90s. Tonight will drop to the lower and mid 50s with skies staying clear. Winds will start to shift more north and northeast into Saturday. That will eventually bring about increasing clouds in the afternoon. Weekend highs will be in the low 70s. Weekend lows middle and upper 40s with a few showers Saturday night and into the day on Sunday. We'll clear the skies by Sunday night. I'm meteorologist Don Watzel on KNEB.
9: 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All right, Joan is up next in Mobile, Alabama. What's going on, Joan?
10: Hi. I'm debt-free. I have my emergency fund. I have a regular income that supports me. I'm single. Children are grown, live on their own. My question is, I would like to talk to someone about investing with this Elon Musk SpaceX. Mm-hmm. I have a little extra money. I'm thinking about investing. I do have investments, but they are through a company. It's not something that does personal investing. And I figured your show could guide me a little better.
9: Sure. Okay, so for people watching or listening at home, as of the day we're doing this show, SpaceX has gone public, as they say. They IPO'd at the price of $135. It opened at $150. The price is already over $160, over $162 now per share. And so you're saying, hey, I've got a little extra money. Should I buy this single stock in this company that I think is going to do well?
10: Correct.
9: How much money?
10: Wait a minute. Y'all both said something.
9: Oh, sorry. How much money are we talking? How much do you plan on buying?
10: I wanted to go small, like maybe 10 shares, 100 shares.
9: Okay. About $1,600 worth? So about $1,600 worth is what you're willing to put into this?
10: Yeah, or $5,000.
9: Oh,
10: I don't want to lose a lot. I had a good friend tell me she believed it is going to skyrocket. But how long it will is only time going to tell.
11: Well, I love the pun that you used. She told me it's going to skyrocket, SpaceX.
9: Get it?
11: Yeah.
10: Yes.
11: I like that.
10: Yes.
9: Okay. Well, I don't know if your friend is a fortune teller. I mean, we're all hoping it does, but I also remember when Dogecoin was pushed by Elon on SNL and everybody thought, guys, everybody should buy Dogecoin right now. And it didn't do what we thought it would do. Now, that's a meme coin, obviously very different from a company that's actually producing a good, a product and service here. So I'm not going to put it in that category, but this is the same guy we're talking about. So, and I'm a Tesla fan. I think Elon is really good at launching new innovative things. So it would not shock me if this stock doubled eventually.
11: Yes, I'm sure it'll do just fine. But either way, I kind of want to give you a basis of our teaching around this so that you can understand why our advice will be what it is. If you called in and you told me, hey, I've been investing in mutual funds for the last 20 years, I've got, you know, over $1 million net worth, blah, blah, blah, blah, blah, and I want to play a little bit and buy a couple of single stocks, and spend $5,000, I wouldn't stop you from doing it. I think that you would have amassed the net worth to be able to do that. So if that's not your situation, we need to know.
10: It is.
11: It is your situation. Okay. How much? What's your net worth?
10: I talked with Corbridge the other day, and I'm around $200,000.
11: Okay.
9: How much of that is your investments?
10: That
9: is your investments.
10: Corbridge.
11: So you've got $200,000 with them.
10: A Roth. Yes.
11: Great. What else?
10: I have a Roth. It's just a little bit in that one, and then I have savings and checkings. And you know, I've spread it out. I don't want it all together.
11: And it all equals $200,000 total?
10: No, that's just the financial one.
11: What's the total of your net worth?
10: And
11: that's
10: close
11: just
10: to $250,000.
11: Okay, $250,000.
9: Do you have a home?
10: Correct. Yes.
9: Okay. Is there a mortgage on it?
10: Paid for.
9: Fantastic. No. Okay. So here's the general teaching. If you are sort of eating the vegetables first, you're investing 15% of your household income into tax-advantaged retirement accounts, like a 401k or IRA, Roth is even better, then you can spend a little fun money on this kind of stuff because it's not a huge part of your world. So just imagine this. It's the Dave Ramsey calls it the sort of the kitchen table test. If you put $5,000 on the table and it burnt up in flames, would you survive? Would you be okay?
10: Yes.
9: Okay. That tells me it could be a fun ride for you. Now, it may add some stress. You might see it go up. You might see it go down. And the truth is, the U.S. stock market has doubled about every 7 years. So that $5,000 would turn into $10,000 if you just put it into an S&P 500 index fund. So what you're really saying is, I think this is going to do so much better than the S&P 500 that it's worth it to lock this money up in this stock right now.
10: Okay. For how long?
11: And see, that's where we get into...
9: That's the question mark. Do you plan on getting out?
10: Yes.
9: Do you plan on just holding it forever?
10: I'm thinking at least 10 years.
11: So I can tell you, what we teach is, if you're still building your net worth, which you are, you're not at a point where you could stop investing your 15% into mutual funds. We like diversification. We like investing money into mutual funds where there's a mix of 100 plus stocks inside of that one fund so that you're not placing your eggs in one spaceship in this case. And I don't believe, I mean, you're asking me today, I wouldn't do it. I think you're better. Your money is better spent going into mutual funds as you continue to build your net worth. Like I said, if you had called here and you're like, hey, I got $1 million. I'm doing really well. I just want to play with this money. I would say, you know what? You've been doing all the other things right. Go ahead and do it. But I think you're still building. And the truth is, over time, like good growth stock mutual funds, aggressive funds, they're going to add SpaceX into their mix and you're going to have a piece of that.
10: I got you.
11: Do you see what I'm saying?
9: If the company's worth its salt, it'll end up in the S&P 500, and therefore your mutual funds and index funds would already own a piece of that.
11: Exactly.
9: Just in a more diversified way.
10: I got you.
9: So there's nothing wrong with what you're doing at your stage, but you want to just be thinking about the opportunity cost of where else could that money go, and will this add more stress to my life than it's going to add wealth or joy?
10: Correct.
9: That's the issue with single stocks, is they're just more volatile than a more diversified fund that has 90 to 200 companies in it. That's a little more balanced.
11: I think also, too, the motivation behind it. If it's just, this is so fun and I just want to play, but if you're thinking at any point, this is the thing that's going to take my portfolio to the moon, then you need to take a moment.
9: So many space puns.
11: I know, I can't help it.
9: Well, you're fun to talk to,
11: John.
9: You keep on the path, stay out of debt, keep investing 15% of your income, and if you want to use some play money, and this applies to anything, guys. If you're looking to invest in crypto or Bitcoin, we would be saying the same exact thing. It's volatile, it's risky. You better know that you could lose all this money and you should be okay with that if you're willing to put this money into it. And make sure that this kind of stuff is no more than 5 to 10% of your total portfolio.
11: Yeah, I agree.
9: Otherwise,
11: it feels
9: too much concentration in that one thing.
11: It feels like a baby step six activity in that I want to make sure I'm doing my 15% where it goes. I want to make sure I'm doing kids' college, putting a little extra on the mortgage. And then if I have some play money, it's fun.
9: Yeah.
11: You know.
9: And, you know, I am not, just to let everyone know, I'm not investing in SpaceX. I'm not buying single stock in that company.
11: As much as I'm
9: rooting for it, I'm like, it could double and I could have so much regret, or I could just keep doing what I'm doing, invest in mutual funds and stay boring.
11: All right. You get an opportunity to go to the moon like Katy Perry and all those people do.
9: Gosh.
11: Do you take it?
9: No, I'm scared of heights. That's just really high up is all I'm saying. you know? And I don't, here's the thing, I don't think my wife would let me. Because if something were to happen, while
11: you're in trouble.
9: She would collect a very large life insurance policy.
11: She'd be yelling at you from beyond the grave.
9: Exactly. I would never hear the end of it. I'd be up there in heaven and she'd be yelling to the skies.
11: It'd still make it through.
9: And I'd hear the echoes. The angel would be like, who is that? I'm like, sorry, that's my wife. She's really mad that I went to space.
11: And never came back.
9: Never came back. I want to float. That's what I realized. Like, I want to be an astronaut growing up, but I realized I just want to float.
11: Well, just get in one of those salt float chambers.
9: Exactly.
11: You can get the same thing.
9: You can float in other ways. You don't have to go to space to do that.

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3: ABC News, I'm Chuck Sievertson. Wall Street's major indexes zoomed, propelled partly by SpaceX's debut on the NASDAQ today, ending more than 19% above where they started, with Elon Musk becoming the world's first trillionaire. The market's also boosted by news that the U.S. and Iran could be nearing a deal to reopen the Strait of Hormuz. A Trump administration official telling ABC News senior White House correspondent Selena Wang a deal is closer than ever.
4: Now, this official, though, did caveat that they aren't sure as to whether the supreme leader has signed off on this and did acknowledge that there are some factions within Iran that don't want this deal to go through, but said that those that the U.S. have been negotiating with and who have the authority to make this deal do, in fact, want this to be signed.
3: Police say the shooter today in Midland, Texas, where nine people went to the hospital, was known to cops accused of the attempted murder of an officer. They say the shooter is dead. This is ABC News. Ebola cases in the Democratic Republic of Congo are over 600, with over 100 deaths. ABC News medical contributor Dr. Alok Patel says World Cup fans in the U.S. should not be worried about it.
5: This is not COVID or measles, where it's going to be airborne spread. Ebola transmission really requires close contact and exposure to bodily fluids. Usually, if you are a healthcare provider or you're a caregiver or you have a burial ritual, which is exactly how it was spreading or suspected so in Africa.
3: Travel troubles for Pope Leo as he departed Spain after a technical problem left him grounded in the Canary Islands. ABC's Marcus Moore.
6: The King of Spain then offered his plane for Pope Leo to get back to Rome. And that's when we saw Pope Leo walking across the tarmac and getting on to the King's private plane. And then a short time after that, taking off, heading to Rome, some 3 hours.

0: off, heading to Rome some 3 hours after he was supposed to leave originally.
1: Chuck Sievertson, ABC News.
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6: Very good Friday afternoon, everyone, across Scotts Bluff, western Nebraska, and southeastern Wyoming. Rounding out this work week with very warm temperatures, dry, breezy conditions, and thusly a red flag warning continuing for the heightened fire danger until 8 p.m. this evening. We will be looking at a cold front, generally a dry cold front, moving north to south through the region tomorrow and Sunday, and it's going to bring noticeably cooler and actually below average temperatures to the region for this upcoming weekend. We'll also be looking at breezy north to northeast winds, just a chance of a little bit of some spotty shower activity overall, though dry for ourselves. Temperatures then rebound back towards seasonal values on Monday, likely Tuesday as well, but we could see another weak frontal system brush the area early next week before a hot and dry southwest flow likely takes over mid to late next week. I'll be back with short-term details in just a few moments.
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6: Good day. Well, the forecast for Scotts Bluff, western Nebraska, southeastern Wyoming calls for light west to northwest winds here tonight, 10 to 15. Overnight lows into the mid-50s. We'll see much cooler temperatures this weekend as a cold front slides in early tomorrow. We'll see weekend highs just in the 60s. 50s further north for the South Fork Fire with north to northeast winds 10 to 25. Overnight lows will be down into the 40s across the Panhandle in southeastern Wyoming, warming back up Monday, increasing west. Winds. I'm meteorologist Mark Huer.
8: The winds have settled down somewhat across the region at this hour. Sky conditions sunny. Current temperature readings at the Legacy Co-op location, 79 at Main Street Market at Scotts Bluff, 89 at Main Street Market Torrington, it's 86 at Alliance, 89 at Main Street Market at Kimball, 88 at both Bridgeport and Dalton. Our temperature at the Main Street Market Scotts Bluff location, a little bit cooler than those other sites across the area. Elsewhere at Chadron, it's 86. In Sydney, 88. Breeze near 15 right now at Scotts Bluff. Gusting 20 at Alliance, 25 at Chadron. Winds are lighter at Kimball and Sydney. North Platte now sunny and 90. In Lexington, 84, McCook, 89, Ogallala, 93. Winds are gusting in all those areas, up around 30 miles per hour. In Broken Bow, sunny, 85, Grand Island, 84, Kearney is sunny in 84, and in Lincoln, sunny, 82, Omaha, sunny, 84. The airport at Scotts Bluff, 88. with humidity about 9%.

0: 1%, and barometric pressure falling at 2988. Currently at KNEB, at the studio at Scotts Bluff, we have a temperature reading here at 82 degrees.
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3: Thank you, Steve. Good afternoon, everyone. Officials with the Rocky Mountain Complex Incident Management Team 2 say crews made progress securing fire line on the west side of the fire Thursday, contributing to an increase in overall containment, which is 7%, with total acres consumed estimated at 28,067. Approximately 245 personnel are on the fire, with heavy equipment being used where terrain allows, and hand crews continuing to work in steep and rugged areas along the northern perimeter with support from aviation resources. Protecting the community of Crawford remains a top priority for firefighters, and around Fort Robinson, crews continue to monitor and patrol after suppression efforts significantly reduced the threat to that area. Significant progress was made along the eastern edge of the fire where dozers, engines, and aviation resources strengthened containment lines and reduced fire activity, which also reduced smoke output. And along the southern perimeter, crews were working to extinguish residual heat and prevent further spread. Orders for previously evacuated areas remain in effect, as does the preliminary advisory to evacuate for the city of Crawford and the closure of the White River Trail from Crawford City Park to Fort Robinson. In addition, preliminary evacuation advisories have been issued for those near Crawford to the west of Toadstool Road to Milford Road, south of Sand Creek Road, and north of Cottonwood Road. Community members invited to attend a public hearing this evening at 6 p.m. at the Crawford Community Center, where local, state, and federal officials, along with incident commanders, will provide updates on the situation. Those unable to attend can watch a recording of that meeting on Facebook or YouTube following the event. Scotts Bluff residents and business owners are being encouraged to help shape the city's future by attending one of two open house meetings next week on the final comprehensive plan. The first meeting set for Tuesday, June 16th from 5 to 7 p.m. at the Scotts Bluff Gearing Chamber of Commerce, with the second session set for Wednesday the 17th from 2 to 7 p.m. at the Scotts Bluff City Hall offices. City officials say the meetings will give the public an opportunity to review the final draft of the comprehensive plan and provide feedback before it's formally adopted. Representatives from Marvin Planning Consultants will be on hand to answer questions and discuss the planning process with community members. Independent U.S. Senate candidate Dan Osborne announced his campaign submitted approximately 12,700 petition signatures Thursday, a key step toward securing a place on Nebraska's 2026 Senate ballot. Speaking at a signature turn-in event, Osborne thanked supporters, volunteers, and state officials who helped oversee the petition process. He highlighted concerns about the future of Social Security, rising costs, and what he described as growing corporate consolidation across industries ranging from healthcare and meatpacking to housing.
4: You know, I believe in the words of Abraham Lincoln, a government by and for the people. And right now it seems like it's a government for the 1% corporations. And that's certainly something I'm going to take to Washington, D.C. and fight for all these people that have built this country with their bare hands.
3: Osborne said his campaign will continue traveling the state to meet with voters from all walks of life. He concluded by expressing confidence the Nebraska voters will ultimately decide the race, and he predicted victory in the election. A Cheyenne man will be spending time with the Nebraska Department of Corrections after being sentenced on a trio of charges last week in Scottsbluff County District Court. 32-year-old David Wilson was one of four arrested after officers with the Wing Drug Task Force served a search warrant at 1223 Broadway in Scottsbluff. During that search, a stolen vehicle and firearms were recovered, as well as numerous types of narcotics and paraphernalia. In April, he pled no contest to attempted theft by receiving stolen property and guilty to attempted possession with intent to distribute meth and being a felon in possession of a firearm. Judge Andrea Miller sentenced Wilson to 3 years for the attempted theft and 8 to 12 years on the remaining two counts, which will all run concurrent to each other. The Nebraska State Patrol says 65 impaired drivers were taken off the roadway during the annual Make It Click enforcement campaign surrounding Memorial Day weekend. The campaign ran May 15th through June 1st, focusing on promoting safe driving as summer travel ramps up across the state. In addition to the DUI arrests, troopers issued more than 1,600 speeding citations, including 47 drivers clocked at more than 100 miles an hour. Troopers also cited for seatbelt violations, improper child restraints, open alcohol containers, and other traffic offenses, while providing 317 motorist assists. Chadron State Park will mark its 105th anniversary this weekend with a full slate of activities throughout the day on Saturday. The celebration kicks off with the Run for the Hills, with registration online or starting at 7 a.m. for the 5K, 10K, or half marathon that start at 8 a.m. That will be followed by free paddle boat rides, kayak instruction, food and craft vendors, live music, car and truck show, and a canoe regatta. You can find the schedule of events and more information by going online to outdoornebraska.gov. 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
8: I'm Steve White, and this is The Good Life. School may be out, but as the calendar turns to June, for many kids, a different kind of education is just beginning. Vacation Bible School, or simply VBS. Kids gather in rooms called fellowship halls and church basements, fueled by animal crackers and Kool-Aid. They'll sing songs, learn the hand motions, memorize Bible verses, glue macaroni onto construction paper, and head home carrying crafts that may or may not survive the ride home.
9: For generations, it's been one of the tried and true ways to pass faith to the next generation. These days, VBS has become quite an operation. There are curriculum companies that provide entire themed kits, music videos, decorations, invitations, social media graphics, the whole shebang. Kids might trek through the jungle, explore the Holy Land, blast into space, discover dinosaurs, uncover buried treasure, maybe join the circus, all while learning Bible stories along the way. And depending on the size of your church budget, those decorations may range from elaborate stage sets to heroic amounts of paper mache, pipe cleaners, and googly eyes. Now, I'm a few decades removed from attending VBS myself, but in recent years, I've had a chance to help with children's ministry. That means spilled juice, toilet accidents, and broken macaroni necklaces. It also means hugs from little girls grieving the loss of a loved one, maybe hoping that church could feel safe, if only for a few days here. And that's the funny thing. Looking back, I honestly don't remember much about the themes, the decorations, the craft. And then there were Clarence and Don, two bachelor farmers, World War II veterans, quiet, frugal men who never had kids of their own, but because Clarence and Don always had candy. You know the kind, the hard candy your grandma probably kept in a dish somewhere. These men must have bought it by the 5-gallon bucket. No church event was complete without candy from Clarence or Don. Both of them have long since graduated to eternity. Recently, I looked up their obituaries and found their lives stretched farther than I even realized. They supported the Gideons, distributing Bibles, volunteered with literacy programs, tutoring adults. It reminded me of something important. You don't have to lead the songs at Vacation Bible School. You don't have to wear a funny costume, and you don't have to learn the hand motions while the crepe paper streamers flap in the background. Sometimes making a difference is a lot simpler than that. Sometimes it's just showing up faithfully, year after year, with a pocket full of candy. I'm Steve White, and this is The Good Life.
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20: Good afternoon, this is John Clegger with Linsco Private Ledger, a member of FINRA and SIPC, bringing you the daily stock market report. The stock market ended a bumpy week on a higher note, with falling oil prices contributing to the broad market gains that helped the S&P 500, NASDAQ, and Dow Jones finish higher for the week. Today's session included arguably the most anticipated market event of the week, with SpaceX IPO. The stock got off to a solid start, finishing the day at $161 a share. For the day, the Dow Jones Industrial Average is up 353 to 51,202, while the NASDAQ rose 79 to 25,888, and the S&P 500 rose 37 to 7431. The five most active issues today were American Airlines, $15 up 33 cents, Intel, $124.5 up 7.5, Nokia, $14.80 up 3/4, NVIDIA, $205 up 32 cents, and Supermicrocomputer, 30.5 down $1.5. And a look at the U.S. bond market, the 10-year bond was down fractionally, raising the yield to 4.48%. This has been John Klegger with LPL Financial Services, a member of the Securities Investors Protection Corporation, located at 1930 East 20th Place in Scotts Bluff, bringing you this market report. Have a good weekend.
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22: Let's get to sports for this afternoon here on the Rural Radio Network. I'm Chris Cottrell. Our top story today continues to be that coaching news announced yesterday by WNCC. Ryan Davis has stepped down as the head women's basketball coach, and the school has named former player and assistant coach Cheyenne Perot as the new head coach. Perot has spent the last 3 years as an assistant coach with the program, and she played one season for the Cougars in 2022, helping the team to the national Final Four. Perot said this about her appointment, quote, "I am incredibly excited and honored to lead the women's basketball program. The history, tradition, and legacy of basketball at WNCC is truly special, and I am grateful to have been a part of that legacy as a player and an assistant coach. Now as head coach, I look forward to building on that strong foundation and continuing the program's tradition of excellence," end quote. Cheyenne Perot named the new women's basketball coach at WNCC, replacing Ryan Davis. West Nebraska All-Star Week concludes tomorrow with both the football and volleyball showcase games here in Scotts Bluff. The 48th annual football game kicks off at 11 o'clock tomorrow morning at Bearcat Stadium. There are two Scotts Bluff players that will play one final time on their home field, Aiden Hafner along with Hayden Schmier. Schmier touched on what it means to play one more time in his own backyard.
23: It'll be pretty fun. Like, we grew up playing football ever since 7th grade at this field, so I'd say it's going to mean something to me to be able to play my last ever football game surrounded by guys that are going to care for us and that I've worked hard with my whole life.
22: Also playing for the West this week, Gearing's Bodie Cum.
24: It means the world to me. I didn't know if I'd ever have to be able to put my pads on again, and especially being able to put it on with my best friends and be able to come out here and compete and have fun with everyone.
22: Come suiting up with two other Gearing teammates in Reese Knight and Tyler Fry. We'll have the football broadcast tomorrow on 107.3 The Trail starting at 10:45, kickoff at 11 a.m. For the 42nd annual volleyball match, here's West head coach from Morrill, Jody Craig, who's got one of her own with her this week, talking about Caitlin Walker.
25: Well, just always great leadership out of her and a great attitude, and she's like a Miss Congeniality. She's happy for everybody. She celebrates everybody's successes and along with her own, and so it'll be fun to get to coach her one more time.
22: Jody Craig and Caitlin Walker of the West volleyball team, both from Morrill. The East this week being led by Minden head coach Julie Ratka.
0: I feel like we're really athletic. I think we have some good height setting

0: We have one setter right now, so we're going to see if we can maybe develop someone throughout the week, and we'll see where we're at. But yeah, I think just a really athletic group and good group of kids.
1: 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First serve at 3 o'clock. There is local baseball tonight at Oregon Trail Park Stadium with the Western Nebraska Pioneers taking on the Nebraska Outlaws. We'll have the broadcast on KDB right here starting at 6:20 with the pregame show. First pitch at 6:35. The Legion Baseball Weekend started early yesterday. Gehring Platte Valley Companies winning at Aurora 9-1. BNC Steel lost the juniors game 14-7. Gehring continues with their CWS trip the rest of the weekend. And here's assistant coach Danny O'Boyle on what's ahead.
2: Lincoln High Friday and then Nebraska City on Saturday. Don't know a ton about them, but just looking at scores, I think it's going to be a really competitive trip for us. It's a trip we like to make because it's teams that we don't normally get to see. So you're not seeing the same guys, same arms, and it gives you a chance to see where you're at compared to other teams in the state. So it'll give us a new look, but it'll be plenty challenging for us.
1: Gehring on the road east this weekend. So are the Wesco Zephyrs. The Z's falling to Alliance Wednesday at home, 4-3 in extra innings. Head coach Jason Blanco and the Zephyrs at the Kearney tournament today through Sunday. A stop at the College World Series mixed in, plus a game on Monday out on the road.
3: And I just told the guys, you know, nobody feels sorry for you. You gotta forget about this. We got Kearney on Friday. We got Omaha Westside Saturday. Buena Vista on Saturday, then we finish up with Elkhorn North. So, they're going to need to forget about this here after they think about what they could have done better and get ready for some baseball.
1: The Zephyrs enter the weekend having won 5 of their last 6. Speaking of the College World Series, opening day in Omaha, afternoon game today, Troy and West Virginia. The night game at 5 o'clock features Ole Miss and North Carolina. Tomorrow's games, 2 more coming up. Oklahoma plays Alabama at noon, and the evening game tomorrow night at 6 o'clock pits Texas against Georgia. Rockies on the road tonight at the A's. Coverage on KOLT at 7:30. That's the latest from the sports desk.
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5: Very good Friday afternoon, everyone across Scotts Bluff, Western Nebraska, and Southeastern Wyoming. Rounding out this work week with very warm temperatures, dry, breezy conditions, and thusly a red flag warning continuing for the heightened fire danger until 8 p.m. this evening. We will be looking at a cold front, generally a dry cold front, moving north to south through the region tomorrow and Sunday, and it's going to bring noticeably cooler and actually below average temperatures to the region for this upcoming weekend. We'll also be looking at breezy north to northeast winds, just a chance of a little bit of some spotty shower activity overall, though dry for ourselves. Temperatures then rebound back towards seasonal values on Monday, likely Tuesday as well, but we could see another weak frontal system brush the area early next week before a hot and dry southwest flow likely takes over mid to late next week. I'll be back with short-term details in just a few moments.
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5: Your day weather forecast for Scotts Bluff, western Nebraska, southeastern Wyoming calls for light west to northwest winds here tonight, 10 to 15. Overnight lows into the mid-50s. We'll see much cooler temperatures this weekend as a cold front slides in early tomorrow. We'll see weekend highs just in the 60s. 50s further north for the South Fork Fire with north to northeast winds 10 to 25. Overnight lows will be down into the 40s across the panhandle in southeastern Wyoming, warming back up Monday, increasing west. Winds. I'm meteorologist Mark Huer.
8: 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Breeze, some areas seeing gusts up around 20 to 25 miles an hour at times. Winds have diminished a little bit here mid to late afternoon. And a breeze at around 15 miles an hour, maybe gusting a little stronger occasionally at Scotts Bluff. Currently at KNEB, at our studio here at Scotts Bluff, we have a temperature reading at 82. degrees. For more weather information anytime, remember to check KNEB.com.
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15: Thank you, Steve. Good afternoon, everyone. Rocky Mountain Complex Incident Management Team 2 officials say crews made progress securing fire line on the west side of the South Fork Fire Thursday, contributing to an overall increase in containment, which is now 7%, with total acres consumed estimated at 28,067. Approximately 245 personnel are on the fire, with heavy equipment being used where terrain allows, and hand crews continuing to work in steep and rugged areas along the northern perimeter with support from aviation resources. Protecting the community of Crawford remains a top priority for firefighters, and around Fort Robinson, crews continue to monitor and patrol after suppression efforts significantly reduced the threat to that area. Significant progress was made along the eastern edge of the fire, where dozers, engines, and aviation resources strengthened containment lines and reduced fire activity, and along the southern perimeter, crews were working to extinguish residual heat and prevent further spread. Community members are invited to attend a public meeting this evening at 6 p.m. at the Crawford Community Center, where local, state, and federal officials, along with incident commanders, will provide updates on the situation. After that meeting, a recording of the event will be available online at the South Fork Fire Facebook page and YouTube channel. Scotts Bluff residents and business owners are being encouraged to help shape the city's future by attending one of two open house meetings next week on the final comprehensive plan. The first meeting set for Tuesday from 5 to 7 p.m. at the Scottsbluff-Gehring Chamber of Commerce offices in downtown Scottsbluff, with a second session on Wednesday from 2 to 7 p.m. in the Scottsbluff City Hall Council Chambers. City officials say the meetings will give the public an opportunity to review the final draft of the comp plan and provide feedback before it's formally adopted. Representatives from Marvin Planning Consultants will be on hand to answer questions and discuss the planning process with community members. Independent U.S. Senate candidate Dan Osborne announced his campaign has submitted approximately 12,700 petition signatures, a key step towards securing a place on the November ballot. Speaking at a signature turn-in event Thursday, Osborne thanked supporters, volunteers, and state officials who helped oversee the petition process. He highlighted concerns about the future of Social Security, rising costs, and what he described as growing corporate consolidation across many industries, ranging from healthcare and meatpacking to housing.
16: You know, I believe in the words of Abraham Lincoln, a government by and for the people. And right now it seems like it's a government for the 1% corporations. And that's certainly something I'm going to take to Washington, D.C. and fight for all these people that have built this country with their bare hands.
15: Osborne said his campaign will continue traveling the state to meet with voters from all walks of life, including farmers, ranchers, healthcare workers, and small business owners. He concluded by expressing confidence that Nebraska voters will ultimately decide the race, and he predicted victory for the election. The former property manager of the Circle S Lodge in Gehring has been arrested on a host of charges, including child abuse and negligent animal cruelty. Court documents say 44-year-old Renee Johnson was fired in February, and 2 days later, staff went to her old room, finding drug paraphernalia and a dog that appeared to be near death. Gehring police arrived with a search warrant and said the room smelled of rotting food, decaying trash, and feces. An emaciated border collie, three adult cats, and a kitten were rescued from the abandoned room, and school documents showed that Johnson's two children had been living there as well. An arrest warrant was issued this spring and served earlier this month in Laramie County, Wyoming. This week, Johnson pled not guilty and has requested a jury trial in Scottsbluff County Court. One of Nebraska's biggest craft breweries is closing its doors. Zipline Brewing of Lincoln announced in a Facebook post Thursday afternoon that they'll close their tap room and beer lounge and conclude brewing operations effective immediately. Zipline Tap and Grill will stay open, shifting to a restaurant-only operation. Founded in 2012, the brewery quickly became a local favorite and among those across the state. Nebraska's craft brewing scene has seen some high-profile closures in the past year. Omaha's Nebraska Brewing Company filed for bankruptcy last April and closed in October. McCook's Loop Brewing Company closed in May, and Grand Island's Prairie Pride Brewing Company closed at the end of last year. And Chadron State Park marks its 105th anniversary this weekend, with a full slate of activities throughout the day Saturday. The celebration kicks off with the Run for the Hills, with registration online or starting in person at 7 a.m. for the 5K, 10K, or half marathon. The race is starting at 8 a.m. That will be followed by free paddleboat rides, kayak instruction, food and craft vendors, live music, a car and truck show, and a canoe regatta. You can find the schedule of events and more information by going online to outdoornebraska.gov. 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

0: with the latest in ag information on the Rural Radio Network. 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Well, let's go to cash cattle country, and it's been a slow day in terms of any development here. And as of here late in the afternoon, there's only been a light scattered trade that has developed in several areas of cattle country. Nebraska has moved about 2,800 head today, a business at 403 to 405, and that makes about 4,400 confirmed for the week so far. Iowa's moved about 7,200 today, sales from 400 to a few at 409. That brings our weekly total to about 7,900. And any business in the south, limited in Texas, about 1,000 head at 255. So compared to last week, live deals in Texas are a dollar lower than last week. Dressed business in the north, 404 to 405 for the most part. That's basically steady, maybe a dollar down compared to last week. Again, it feels like there's more business to be had here yet this afternoon as limited volume so far. Beef cutouts were lower, choice down 128, 391.93, selects down 53 at 372.72, choice select spread $19.21, total load count today 77. Hog trade, Iowa, Minnesota, the average 95.84, down 204. Western Corn Belt down 178, 96.05. The pork carcass value today 292 higher at 97.39. Total load count today 333. At the terminals, barrels and gilts steady at 60. Sows were steady at 50 to 56. 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
5: Good afternoon, and thanks for tuning in to the channel Final Bell. I'm Lacey Shippey on the Rural Radio Network. And taking a look at how our grains wrapped up the day, July corn up one at 412 and three quarters, December up three quarters at 440 and a quarter, July soybeans down one and a half at 1113 and a half, November down two at 1132, July Chicago wheat down two and a quarter at 584 and a half, Kansas City down a quarter at 634 and a half, and on the product markets, we saw July soybean meal down 40 at 301.30, July soybean oil down 17 at 74.28. And joining me for today's Final Bell is Jeff Peterson with Heartland Farm Partners. And Jeff, we started the day with most of the grain futures in the green, but heading into the afternoon, we saw things start to break down a bit for the wheat and the soybeans. Just talk us through today's trade and what you saw as the biggest factors here today.
6: Yeah, you're exactly right. And I think the best way to kind of start the whole conversation is to kind of look back to yesterday. And, you know, once we went ahead and got the WASDE report out, you know, the market pretty much, you know, initially it didn't look, as we looked at the reports, not much of a surprise, but there were a few hidden surprises within all the information. And I think what ended up happening yesterday after the report came out is that, you know, we ended up seeing some focus on kind of some of the world numbers, and that put some pressure on the market. And, you know, yesterday that's what forced us down on the July and on into the July corn and also on the, you know, July soybeans. And if you look at that, that pressure continued overnight. And ultimately what was interesting to watch in overnight trade is we did go down and break through some major support levels, the one we had set yesterday, and then went down. There's a, on the continuation chart, which basically is plotting each individual futures month. So for instance, the front month, we call it, for instance, right now we're, you know, on the July futures. And so it's plotting that one. That particular contract went down and broke, you know, some of our support that took us all the way back to the 1st of October of 2025. And that would have been in that 410 and a half area. Now there is a low right below that down at 409 and a quarter that, you know, the market went down and also did, you know, test that and went below it during today's trade. And what's unique about this is there's a gap in there, and that gap, you know, continues all the way down till we get to really 405 and a quarter. And I think the market wants to try to, you know, work down to fill that gap. So that really was the pressure we've seen overnight. But then as we came in today's trade, we were able to get a little bit stronger action. You're exactly right. And, you know, on corn, we're actually able to get a little stronger action at times, also on soybeans and wheat. But corn was the only one that was really able to hold on. So that's just kind of where things are sitting right now.
5: And soybeans specifically had a little bit of a struggle this morning. They couldn't bounce quite like corn and wheat did to start the day. Where is that pressure coming from that is just keeping a hold on our soybeans here?
6: Yeah, so I think if you look at it, I think some of our pressure is coming. We start first with the crude oil market. So the minute we're talking about this, you know, U.S. and Iran situation and the fact that we could end up having some type of a memorandum of understanding signed maybe this weekend, you know, in Switzerland. But boy, we hear that type of talk back and forth. But it was enough to put some pressure into crude oil. So crude oil being down a little over $3 a barrel, you know, that did end up pushing over and put a little bit of pressure in the bean oil market. And I think when we seen that pressure come over on the bean oil side, I think that was enough to have the speculative traders just take a little pause and a little bit of selling pressure there. Now, I think the other thing that everybody's wrestling with is they're wrestling with, okay, we've got the WASDE report out of the way. Now, as we look forward down the road, we take a look at, you know, quarterly stock numbers at the end of the month, planted acreage numbers, and, you know, there's talk on all over. Are we going to see more acres, less acres? Are we going to see more beans, less beans? I think some of that uncertainty is starting to make its way into the market. And it's, if they happen to be the trader who's focused on, well, we're going to end up seeing more beans, then I think we end up ultimately bean acres. I think then we ultimately end up having a little bit more pressure put on that. So I think that's the best way to say what's going on right now.
5: And I know it is a little ways down the road, but what are your expectations for that quarterly stocks report to somewhat look like and those planted acres that they're resurveying out there right now?
6: Yeah, so I think, you know, as you take a look at that planted acreage number first, I think the thing we have to kind of think about is that that's going to be as of, you know, June 1st. So what they're going to be doing, and they're going to be asking people, okay, what do you have planted or what do you expect to plant? And I think in that, as we're running through some numbers, I really still think we end up seeing a few less corn acres. Will it be 500,000? That ends up spilling over to the soybean side. But I tell you, I've never seen a report like this where there's also a strong crowd out there that's focused on, well, no, I think there's going to be more corn acres. My opinion is still more beans, but there's a lot of people that for whatever reason think for profitability reasons, or the thought that people could end up getting, you know, higher yields on the corn that are leaning over on the corn side. Quarterly stocks one's always kind of a mystery to us. You know, the thing that we're looking for out of that quarterly stock number at the end of the month is that we still have a lot of confusion about the feed number. The feed and residual number, sure, on the corn side, sure seems like it's too high. Now, it's held up in that area. USDA also came in, if you think about it, and I'm talking about for the 2025 crop, But as they came in the 2026 crop, they've kept that feed and residual number higher than what it sure seems to be. My generally feel it on that had been that they probably overstated that old crop a little bit, and we were actually holding some, you know, in the feed and residual, and more so in the residual area for some future adjustments that would happen there. So, you know, we're going to have to watch that quarterly stock number. I don't think we'll see any surprises in this June one, but anything's possible.
5: There were discrepancies that folks had with the WASDE numbers, especially with the usage for biofuel and ethanol. What were your opinions on those numbers when they came out?
6: Well, I think as you dig into that a little bit and take a look at, say, like in the ethanol side, the ethanol number, I think it was a little premature to bring that number down. I think there's definitely room to bring that number down, but I just don't think it was, you know, time to do it yet. So that's where I think that sits.
5: Well, thank you, Jeff. Coming up after the break, we'll continue our market discussion. You're listening to the Channel Final Bell here on the Rural Radio Network.
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5: And welcome back to the Channel Final Bell. I'm Lacey Shippey on the Rural Radio Network, talking with Jeff Peterson with Heartland Farm Partners. And Jeff, we talked through the reports and all of the numbers there, what to look for going ahead into the future numbers that we'll be seeing. But I want to talk a little bit about the South American and the world view of the grains out there currently right now. We had some increases in that South American production. Talk me through a little bit of that and how that's going to affect our supply and demand situation here domestically.
6: Yeah, so as we dig in, I think one of the areas, and you're exactly right, that was a surprise to me. I wasn't too surprised by the fact that we did increase Brazil. Brazil did go up 3 million metric tons. So to kind of put that in perspective, that would have been on the corn side for the crop that they're harvesting, that safrina crops included in that. You know, that's going to be roughly 120 million bushels. You know, they did increase also Argentina. They increased that a couple million. And that was, you know, they've had some really good conditions. But let's dig a little bit deeper into what's going on there in Brazil. Keep in mind, it's very early in the safrina corn crop harvesting. You know, they're sitting right now probably around 5% harvested, maybe 5.5%. Mato Grosso is probably 6.5% harvested. And overall, what we're hearing is that they're actually pulling a little bit better yields out of Mato Grosso. Now, as they go further south, there's going to be some issues further south as they get into harvest there. There's going to be some pullback production, but overall, it sure seems like Mato Grosso is going to more than be able to take out, you know, for that, make up for that. And Argentina, it looks like there might even be a little bit more room there to increase their production. They've had just some very good rains. But as we dig a little bit deeper in the numbers, a couple things I want to lay out. If we look at comparing to the 2025 crop in the May report to the June report, you know, there was about a 14 million metric ton increase in production overall. And to kind of put that in perspective, that's almost 500 million bushels. Now, that's a big difference. Now, we know that ultimately some of that came from what was going on with Brazil. Some of that came from Argentina. But there was also some increases that came from India also. So all those things play into play. One of the biggest things that we're looking at as a result of those increases, that we're watching Argentina and Brazil really close to kind of see where they're offering out corn at, to see how competitive they're going to be with us on our exports, because this is a time they can get competitive. But there's a couple things with that that we're watching. We know that they've got an increase in ethanol production. The other big question mark gets to be, as they start thinking about their first crop, corn crop this fall, which will, you know, get planted. I think Mato Grosso can start planting soybeans on September 7th. I think, you know, corn might fall. They'll start just a little bit earlier than that if the weather's permitting. We know on that particular crop, there's some question marks on what the fertilizer situation is going to be like. So we're going to have to watch very closely what happens coming out of the Strait of Hormuz. We know a lot of the fertilizer for Brazil comes out of, you know, Russia, Belarus, Egypt. So they're not as big and not as impacted by what happens in the Strait, but we still want to keep a close eye, because what could happen there is that if there is any problems with availability of fertilizer, or if there's any problems with the pricing and what the farmer looks at for the profitability of planting, maybe some of those corn acres would end up shifting over to some bean acres on this, on those first crops. Now, what we're going to watch closely to get hints at that is that, how aggressive is Brazil on their export side? And do we actually see some of those ethanol plants really bidding up to keep a lot of that corn within the country, just with the uncertainty about what that first corn crop is going to be this fall? So that's a few things that we're watching on the world numbers and also in South America.
5: And you mentioned the situation with Iran and the Strait of Hormuz. If we do see some kind of negotiation signed this weekend, that's a pretty big if at this point. But if we do, what do you anticipate that's going to do to our markets in the near term?
6: Well, I think, you know, I think that would actually put a little pressure on the market. And really where it would come from is the fact that if that memorandum of understanding does have some language in it in regard to opening up the Strait, getting more flow coming out of their crude oil, then that's going to put some additional pressure on the price of crude oil. You know, and do we trade, you know, this afternoon sitting with crude, the WTI, you know, mid-80s, does that take that down into the mid-70s? That could end up having some pressure come over into the corn market because of the fact we're making ethanol, you know, and into the fuel. And then also over in the bean oil side, which is impacts soybeans. I think that's probably the most likely situation that happens with that.
5: And so taking all of these factors that we've talked about into consideration, what would you tell folks who are working on their marketing plans or making adjustments to that plan? What should they keep their eye on and really focus on as they do that?
6: Yeah, I think the big thing, keep an eye on what's going on with U.S. weather. Watch what's going on with that memorandum of understanding. Also keep a very close eye on that Safrina corn crop and how that crop ends up. And watch your basis levels locally. There's going to be some opportunities for basis.
5: Well, thank you, Jeff. That again is Jeff Peterson with Heartland Farm Partners on the Channel Final Bell, brought to you by Channel Seed and your local Channel Seed Pro. Do you remember that trading of futures and options involves a risk of loss and may not be suitable for all investors? I'm Lacey Shippey for today's Channel Final Bell here on the Rural Radio Network.
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10: ABC News, I'm Chuck Siebertson. Up and away, many of the stocks in Wall Street's major indexes, with SpaceX's debut in the NASDAQ today, ending up as a $2 trillion company, with Elon Musk as the first ever trillionaire. Markets also gained from news that the U.S. and Iran could be nearing a deal to reopen the Strait of Hormuz. Crude oil prices dropped. But in a Trump administration official's info to ABC News senior White House correspondent Selena Wang, an agreement would include the phrase lead or leading to several times.
11: It also says it, quote, leads to the dismantling of the Iranian nuclear program, that it would lead to the U.S. getting that enriched material out.
10: Due to storms in Dallas and across the Northeast, more than 900 flights were canceled today, over 6,000 delayed across the country. Police say the shooter this morning in Midland, Texas, where nine people went to the hospital, was sought for the alleged attempted murder of an officer. They say that person is dead. This is ABC News. Since lawmakers have gone home for the weekend, a section of the Foreign Intelligence Surveillance Act will expire tonight at a late Friday deadline, the section allowing warrantless wiretapping of people outside the U.S. Democrats won't sign on until Trump loyalist Bill Pulte is replaced as acting director of national intelligence. For the first time in 32 years, the first men's World Cup match will be held on U.S. soil. Team USA faces Paraguay just outside of

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5: Day weather forecast for Scotts Bluff, western Nebraska, southeastern Wyoming. Calls for light west to northwest winds here tonight, 10 to 15. Overnight lows into the mid-50s. We'll see much cooler temperatures this weekend as a cold front slides in early tomorrow. We'll see weekend highs just in the 60s. 50s further north for the South Fork Fire with north to northeast winds 10 to 25. Overnight lows will be down into the 40s across the Panhandle in southeastern Wyoming. Warming back up Monday, increasing westerly winds. I'm meteorologist Mark Huer.
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7: Jacobson masked with the ball, behind the back, bounce pass. Jacobson, three off the shot, off the bounce pass, got it. Cale Jacobson on a slick play by Mast. Sanford across the line with a pump fake. Now it's Mast with the ball, top of the circle, lost it, got it back. Did Price Sanford, Mast three, got it. Oh my God. Oh my Lord. What a clutch three by Mast. And he did not have to shoot that.
8: Good evening. Welcome into Sports Nightly here on a Friday night. I'm Josh Hilkeman. Last week we kicked off our summer best of series, and tonight we're going to continue that with our first of several men's basketball games from the magical 2025-26 season. As we spread those games throughout the summer, we'll run through them chronologically, which means we start toward the beginning of the season. After three blowout wins to kick things off, the Huskers headed north to the Sanford Pentagon in Sioux Falls, South Dakota, to face the Oklahoma Sooners on November 15th. The Sooners were 2-1 with their lone loss against Gonzaga. It was a Husker-heavy crowd in the Pentagon that night, and that's the setting we send you to just ahead of tip-off. Calling the action were Kent Pavelka and Jeff Smith.
9: What an unbelievable atmosphere. We got a home court advantage here. The crowd is really amped up, and I love these old 96 uniforms. That was a good design on these unis.
7: Yeah, I like them too. Retro uniforms. In honor of the 96 NIT championship, and then appropriate for this throwback atmosphere here at the Pentagon. And we are in the crow's nest tonight. We're not floor level. A little bit too far from the action for my taste, but I probably prefer this than being right next to Fred standing in front of me the whole game.
9: That's true. You know? We do have a great view. We might not be able to tell you if it's a foul or a goaltend or anything like that, but we'll do the best we can.
7: Here we go. The Husker power chant ahead of tip-off. Is Connor Asijan starting?
9: No, he's just out there getting these guys rolling.
7: Sixth guy.
9: Just showing some good enthusiasm. You know, we said at the end of that at Maryland Eastern Shore game, those last 8 minutes didn't look pretty, but probably gave them a chance to show a little film. Like, this is, we got to play for 40, and we got to do these things better. So let's get it going.
7: Mast jumping it up against Mo Wagee. Wagee with the height advantage by about an inch. And Kelly Pfeiffer will throw it up. Pfeiffer, Rourke, and Howard are officials, and the opening tap is controlled by Oklahoma. And this is Nigel Pack with the basketball to his running mate in the backcourt, Brown. They'll work the ball around the perimeter against the Husker man-to-man on the first possession of the basketball game. Brown to Pack. Pump fake. Has his man in the air. The pass on the right side. Back to Pack. Takes the three. Nails it. And the first mistake of the game was biting on that pump fake.
9: Yes, and we helped a little too.